0: This is John Shambi in for Elena, the new mama. We're Backstage Country, and we have Chris and Preston, Low Cash, as our hosts this week. And baseball and auto racing are not the only sports you're into, I'm coming to find out. Just this past Friday, you had your second annual Low Cash Golf Bag.
1: That's right.
0: So tell us about that. Anybody we know who played in it? Things like that.
2: Some celebs came out. There were some celebs. A lot of hockey players are starting to play golf, too.
1: So it's the off-season for hockey.
2: Yeah, you know, so we get a lot of the hockey players coming down there. It's for Tunnels to Towers. We had a blast. We always do well with that organization. I love that organization. I would love to say, listen up, guys. Really backstage stuff. We are not very good at golf. I am not very good at golf.
1: Speak for yourself.
2: But when you put Preston and I on the same team.
1: True.
2: It's like I'm Tiger, he's Woods.
1: It's weird.
2: It's weird.
1: It's strange.
2: Without the alcohol.
0: I'm Tiger, he's Woods.
1: Yeah.
2: I mean, it really is strange.
1: He puts us in a scramble situation, and we can play best ball. We can hang.
2: Yeah, but if you do get a chance here, so we're going to do another one this year, but it's at Hilton Head. Hilton Head's absolutely beautiful.
0: Yeah.
2: It's throwing a songwriter fest out there, too, so there's songwriters you can go see after the golf tournament.
1: It's really all about the songwriters, too. We started that way, and we wanted it to be that way. And like Chris said, we've got a lot of athletes coming now and stuff like that, but you know, when we were down there singing at the Songwriter Festival, we took a afternoon to play golf. And we're like, man, wouldn't it be cool if we just had our golf bash here? And it's going to become the Tahoe, Pro-Am of the East Coast, hopefully.
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8: Partly sunny and warm conditions for the rest of our Friday as we close out the work week with highs in the upper 80s, falling back into the 70s later tonight and upper 60s by Saturday morning. Off and on showers are possible, if not likely, throughout the day Saturday, lingering into Sunday morning. Amounts of rain generally under half an inch with highs in the upper 80s. In the 2 News Weather Center, I'm meteorologist Mike Grogan.
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0: This is Backstage Country. Elena is out on maternity leave, new mama. I'm John Chombi, the substitute, and here with our host this week, Chris and Preston Locash. All right, I need each of you to tell me this.
1: Okay.
0: Tell me what your definition of success in 2026 is.
1: That's a great question.
2: This year, I mean, from where we came from, a roof over your head. I mean, obviously, we're blessed with healthy children, but that's not up to us. But keeping them safe and, you know, able to supply food for them and give them the opportunities that maybe we didn't have. That's success.
1: Yeah, I think, you know, I pull up in my driveway from time to time and I'll just kind of sit there for an extra second and just kind of look at the house and think about the heartbeats inside. And I think about how I used to live in my car on Demumbrian Street, right over there by, you know, Tin Roof. And it's not even there. The parking lot's not even there anymore. It's all high rises now, but lived in my car right there for a while. And man, just kind of what we've built just together, these songs that we've written weren't just songs. They were building blocks to these homes and our heartbeats and our wives and our kids, just all of it. And, you know, when we go out and we get a number one song, it's great, but now we have people to share it with. You know, our very first number one song was a song that we wrote for Keith Urban, and a song called You Gonna Fly. And went to the number one party, and I was single as you can be. And I had a sports car that was faster than anybody's in town.
2: You did.
1: And I was having fun. Mm-hmm. And we went to this party, because that's what Nashville does. You get a number one song, you have a number one party. And so this is our very first one. And I was like, oh, this is it. You know, I showed up alone and I left alone. And I left thinking, I don't have anybody to share this with. That was kind of a big moment for me in my heart. And I realized that, you know, success doesn't lie in these parties and these plaques and these, you know, and these songs, that it lies in, you know, sharing life together.
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10: Partly sunny and warm conditions for the rest of our Friday as we close out the work week with highs in the upper 80s, falling back into the 70s later tonight and upper 60s by Saturday morning. Off and on showers are possible, if not likely, throughout the day Saturday, lingering into Sunday morning. Amounts of rain generally under half an inch with highs in the upper 80s. In the 2 News Weather Center, I'm meteorologist Mike Grogan.
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0: I'm John Chombi, in for the new Mama Elena. This is Backstage Country. This week, our hosts, Chris and Preston, Low Cash, and we've talked about your EP, Let the Country Music Play, which is the title cut. You do a collab with Harmaly.
1: Yeah.
0: Now, have you guys, have toured together before, am I right?
1: Yeah, we've done some shows together.
0: Have you thought about going out and doing something based on this or no?
1: We have. We even thought about it right when we first heard the song. We said we should record the song, we should put it out, and we should go do shows together.
2: And we are going to. We started doing some, but I think in the spring of next year, you're going to see a little bit more of Harmaly and Low Cash together on some tours, especially with that song being such a fun upcoming, you know, spring, summer, that kind of vibe. And get your pina coladas ready and start. We have pina colada maker now on the bus.
1: We're so when we sing
2: that song, yeah. Which why, if you were saw me on camera, I look a little bloated right now. It's probably from the pina coladas.
0: I thought it was working out. I thought you
2: well, that too. Yeah, getting ready for NASCAR.
0: Well, you guys may not remember this, but I remember when I was back in my days in Virginia Beach, we had a big thing called Eagle Fest one time.
1: We played it.
0: And you played it, but also in that bill also was Harmaly.
2: Yeah.
1: Yep.
0: And I don't know if you guys even knew each other at that point.
1: You know, Harmaly likes to say that we were, I've heard him in interviews say that we were one of the first artists that we all hung out together when we all moved into town together. Chris and I got here, you know, a long time before them, but from day one we have been really good buddies.
2: I think we just get together because we have that same work mentality, man. They like to work, they like to tour. They're a great band. They sound fantastic,
1: and they're good dudes.
2: And I think they're underdogs, and we're underdogs. And I don't mind it because we'll both win together. But you know, we've all been snubbed at all the awards. We get snubbed all the time. We got snubbed last week, but it is what it is. We still keep our heads down, eyes up. We keep going at it, man. And because it's really about those fans, and they feel the same way, and I think that's why we get along.
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8: Partly sunny and warm conditions for the rest of our Friday as we close out the work week with highs in the upper 80s, falling back into the 70s later tonight and upper 60s by Saturday morning. Off and on showers are possible, if not likely, throughout the day Saturday, lingering into Sunday morning. Amounts of rain generally under half an inch with highs in the upper 80s. In the 2 News Weather Center, I'm meteorologist Mike Grogan.
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6: Partly sunny and warm conditions for the rest of our Friday as we close out the work week with highs in the upper 80s, falling back into the 70s later tonight and upper 60s by Saturday morning. Off and on showers are possible, if not likely, throughout the day Saturday, lingering into Sunday morning. Amounts of rain generally under half an inch with highs in the upper 80s. In the 2 News Weather Center, I'm meteorologist Mike Grogan.
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0: This is John Shambi. I'm in for Elena, the new mama, and she's home relaxing on a little bit of maternity leave, but she will be back. But I'm here now with our host for this week, Chris and Preston Lokash. And you two have been known to be out-of-the-box thinkers. You're looking for unique ways to expose your music, expose your show. About a year ago, you headlined the first ever Savannah Bananas halftime show. This is a baseball team. This is a halftime show, baseball team, in Tampa. Gee, I wonder why you did it in Tampa. Chris, talk about how that came together, how it felt to do this in front of 65,000 fans, and what was it like working with the Bananas?
1: I remember getting down to Tampa and not really having a rehearsal or anything. And he says, all right, so here's what's going to happen. There's going to be a countdown right in the middle of the game out of nowhere. We're just going to count down 10, 9, 8, 7, 6, 5, 4, 3, 2, 1. And boom, there's going to be an announcement that this is the very first halftime show ever. And the spotlight's going to go out to center field, and you guys are going to walk in from center field.
2: During the game.
1: It
2: just stops. Guys take their gloves off, put the bats down, the helmets on, they all run out and dance behind.
1: He said, I don't care if there's a guy at second base. You know,
2: it's amazing.
1: We're going to stop the game right when it's the middle point. And so we're standing out there, and this place is sold out, like you said, 65,000 people. And all of a sudden you hear 10, 9. No one knows what's happening, even us. I mean, we're like, okay, I guess it's time to walk through the wall and come out. So we step out, and the whole crowd is looking at us like, what's about to happen? The lights go down, and we start singing Hometown Home and I Love This Life. And the players run out and start dancing. And somehow it looked like we had rehearsed 1,000 times because it was just so off the cuff and so cool and so fun. And it went down in history right then and there.
0: I love it.
3: 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Lokash.
4: 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The countdown is on. 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Muskogee Sky Kings, road to 2027.
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8: Partly sunny and warm conditions for the rest of our Friday as we close out the work week with highs in the upper 80s, falling back into the 70s later tonight and upper 60s by Saturday morning. Off and on showers are possible, if not likely, throughout the day Saturday, lingering into Sunday morning. Amounts of rain generally under half an inch with highs in the upper 80s. In the 2 News Weather Center, I'm meteorologist Mike Grogan.
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0: Hello, this is Minister Donald Cherry at the Chandler Road Church of Christ here in Muskogee. 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
3: Partly sunny and warm conditions for the rest of our Friday as we close out the work week with highs in the upper 80s, falling back into the 70s later tonight and upper 60s by Saturday morning. Off and on showers are possible, if not likely, throughout the day Saturday, lingering into Sunday morning. Amounts of rain generally under half an inch with highs in the upper 80s. In the 2 News Weather Center, I'm meteorologist Mike Grogan.
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0: I'm John Shombi, in for the new mama, Elena. This is Backstage Country. Chris and Preston, Low Cash, our hosts. And we talked about earlier about you being label owners, etc. One of the things I'm really curious about is just the reaction you're getting from the industry itself. And this is not, I don't want to get too inside, but it's a different approach.
1: It is.
2: Oh, yeah.
0: It's a very
2: yeah.
0: different approach. Because when I started in the business, it was more, well, they're not with a big label, we don't pay attention.
1: Yeah. Mm-hmm.
0: Are you seeing a lot more attention towards you guys in this sense than it would have been maybe 10 years ago had you done this?
1: I think the first year we had to prove ourselves.
2: Yeah.
1: I think people were like, okay, if anybody can do it, these guys can do it, but let's see them actually do it, because it's easier said than done. And so I think we needed to have proof of concept. Once we got proof of concept, people started calling, the phone started ringing, and that was flattering and that was exciting, but we still weren't ready. One thing that Chris and I learned along the way is don't get ahead of your skis and just stay, you know, steady the ship and let's continue to deliver. And so we just tried to keep doing that. But like Chris said, I mean, it is time. And now we've got proof of concept. We've got most added at radio again. We're having great ad weeks and we've got our eyes on some great talent. And so it's time to share that.
2: I think we learned a lot also on the major labels and the independents that we were on. We were on a couple labels and we've learned a lot. We've got a lot of great relationships over the time because we love meeting new people and we feel radio has been fantastic with us and we love radio because we become really good friends with a lot of people because we know we need each other, you know, and the job is to get music out to the fans, to make more country music fans and get them to relate to music, because that's why we all join this industry, is to get into music and say, man, that's a song that I remember when I was 10 or 11 years old or 18. It got me through this. This is why we are sitting here right now, because of that. That's why we want to be there. And I feel like we stay true to that. And we still do. And radio does too. And that's what makes it feel well. I think, you know, the relationships of us partnering together is great. You know, we've been through the ups and downs and we'll be able to help other artists too that we're excited about.
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8: Partly sunny and warm conditions for the rest of our Friday as we close out the work week with highs in the upper 80s, falling back into the 70s later tonight and upper 60s by Saturday morning. Off and on showers are possible, if not likely, throughout the day Saturday, lingering into Sunday morning. Amounts of rain generally under half an inch with highs in the upper 80s. In the 2 News Weather Center, I'm meteorologist Mike Grogan.
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0: This is John Shambi in for Elena, the new mama. We're Backstage Country, and we have Chris and Preston, Low Cash, as our hosts this week. And, I mean, you guys are into so much.
1: Yeah.
0: What's next?
2: Ooh, man.
1: We couldn't tell you.
0: Any hints?
1: We're not supposed to tell you that. I mean, there are things happening that we're working with in some sports, and then, you know, some with the label getting bigger.
2: We're always known for popping up for a halftime show with the NFL somewhere. And so NFL always calls us every season. A particular team usually uses us for a big event. Last season, we did the Gronk retirement for the Patriots. And it was pretty cool. Chris got to throw a touchdown pass to Gronk. He officially retires right there on the spot. And then all the lights go out. And everybody had bracelets on, and it was Thursday Night Football. And man, it was lit. It was great. Cool. Legit.
1: It was on prime. Lit. So you never know what's going to happen with Low Cash. And all we could say to the fans out there is, hey, if we're anywhere near you, come see us, man. We'll have some fun together, sing some great music together, party together. And we hope to see you out there on the road.
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8: Partly sunny and warm conditions for the rest of our Friday as we close out the work week with highs in the upper 80s, falling back into the 70s later tonight and upper 60s by Saturday morning. Off and on showers are possible, if not likely, throughout the day Saturday, lingering into Sunday morning. Amounts of rain generally under half an inch with highs in the upper 80s. In the 2 News Weather Center, I'm meteorologist Mike Grogan.
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1: News. I'm Deborah Valentine. A nor'easter bringing rain and wind along the mid-Atlantic states and the Northeast this weekend. Fox Weather's Mike Seidel.
2: It comes north from towards Long Island and then makes a turn to the left right into the Jersey Shore and winds itself down later Sunday.
1: Tides will be running 3 feet above normal. Massive beach erosion is forecast. A Category 2 Hurricane Nolo is targeting Hawaii. For the third time, the Supreme Court rejects a Republican redistricting effort in Missouri. Here's Fox's Kristen Goodwin.
3: The Supreme Court blocking a federal appeals court ruling that would have revived the 2025 Republican-friendly map for the upcoming November elections. There were no dissents, with the high court warning changing the maps now could cause electoral chaos.
1: The high court's decision requires Missouri to use the same district maps provided to voters in 2022 and 2024. 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

0: Phyllis Griffin with New Testament Family Worship Center Church in Muskogee, Oklahoma. 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For more information, please call 918-360-4300.
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6: Partly sunny and warm conditions for the rest of our Friday as we close out the work week with highs in the upper 80s, falling back into the 70s later tonight and upper 60s by Saturday morning. Off and on showers are possible, if not likely, throughout today, Saturday, lingering into Sunday morning. Amounts of rain generally under half an inch with highs in the upper 80s. In the 2 News Weather Center, I'm meteorologist Mike Grogan.
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1: News. I'm Chris DeMeo. Chinese President Xi Jinping has packed up and left town after 3 days of meetings with President Trump. Xi, through an interpreter, says the trip was productive.
2: When the president visited China in May, we agreed on the vision of building a constructive China-U.S. relationship of strategic stability. This time, we've agreed to add new substance to it.
1: Both leaders talked about tariffs, the Middle East, and AI. The Northeast prepping for heavy rain and gusty winds from a nor'easter this weekend.
3: It comes north from towards Long Island and then makes a turn to the left, right into the Jersey Shore, and winds itself down later Sunday.
1: That's Fox Weather's Mike Seidel. Coastal flood and wind advisories are in effect. Several states also declaring states of emergency through the weekend. 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
2: Partly sunny and warm conditions for the rest of our Friday as we close out the work week with highs in the upper 80s, falling back into the 70s later tonight and upper 60s by Saturday morning. Off and on showers are possible, if not likely, throughout the day Saturday, lingering into Sunday morning. Amounts of rain generally under half an inch with highs in the upper 80s. In the 2 News Weather Center, I'm meteorologist Mike Grogan.
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4: Partly sunny and warm conditions for the rest of our Friday as we close out the work week with highs in the upper 80s, falling back into the 70s later tonight and upper 60s by Saturday morning. Off and on showers are possible, if not likely, throughout the day Saturday, lingering into Sunday morning. Amounts of rain generally under half an inch with highs in the upper 80s. In the 2 News Weather Center, I'm meteorologist Mike Grogan.
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1: News. I'm Deborah Valentine. A rare September nor'easter affecting the mid-Atlantic and New England states, bringing heavy rain, strong winds, and coastal erosion through the weekend. Nassau County Executive Bruce Blakeman advising residents.
2: Check on your family members, your neighbors, especially if they're elderly. 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
1: New York City, as well as 8 New York State counties and 8 New Jersey counties, are under states of emergency. President Trump and Chinese President Xi Jinping concluding their two-day state meeting. Fox's Aisha Hasni has more from Capitol Hill.
3: President Trump and President Xi discussed the economy, trade, super intelligence, and cooperation on a number of issues of shared importance.
1: She says the White House has reportedly not detailed those topics. 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
0: from East Old Town Coffee and Eatery in Fort Gibson, serving up house-roasted coffee, tasty treats, and true small-town hospitality. 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
6: Partly sunny and warm conditions for the rest of our Friday as we close out the work week with highs in the upper 80s, falling back into the 70s later tonight and upper 60s by Saturday morning. Off and on showers are possible, if not likely, throughout the day Saturday, lingering into Sunday morning. Amounts of rain generally under half an inch with highs in the upper 80s. In the 2 News Weather Center, I'm meteorologist Mike Grogan.
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8: Partly sunny and warm conditions for the rest of our Friday as we close out the work week with highs in the upper 80s, falling back into the 70s later tonight and upper 60s by Saturday morning. Off and on showers are possible, if not likely, throughout today, Saturday, lingering into Sunday morning. Amounts of rain generally under half an inch with highs in the upper 80s. In the 2 News Weather Center, I'm meteorologist Mike Grogan.
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1: News. I'm Chris DeMeo. Chinese President Xi Jinping has packed up and left town after 3 days of meetings with President Trump. Xi, through an interpreter, says the trip was productive.
2: When the president visited China in May, we agreed on the vision of building a constructive China-U.S. relationship of strategic stability. This time, we've agreed to add new substance to it.
1: Both leaders talked tariffs, the Mideast, and AI. Millions in the Mid-Atlantic and New England regions bracing for severe weather from a nor'easter. New York Mayor Zoran Mamdani with advice.
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8: Partly sunny and warm conditions for the rest of our Friday as we close out the work week with highs in the upper 80s, falling back into the 70s later tonight and upper 60s by Saturday morning. Off and on showers are possible, if not likely, throughout the day Saturday, lingering into Sunday morning. Amounts of rain generally under half an inch with highs in the upper 80s. In the 2 News Weather Center, I'm meteorologist Mike Grogan.
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4: Partly sunny and warm conditions for the rest of our Friday as we close out the work week with highs in the upper 80s, falling back into the 70s later tonight and upper 60s by Saturday morning. Off and on showers are possible, if not likely, throughout the day Saturday, lingering into Sunday morning. Amounts of rain generally under half an inch with highs in the upper 80s. In the 2 News Weather Center, I'm meteorologist Mike Grogan.
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1: News. I'm Deborah Valentine. A nor'easter is targeting the Mid-Atlantic and New England states through the weekend. New York's Governor Kathy Hochul has declared a state of emergency for eight counties.
2: Lots of rain, lots of coastal flooding, perhaps even some erosion that could lead to downed trees, and that means downed power lines.
1: New York City and eight counties in New Jersey are also under states of emergency. High winds, coastal erosion, heavy rain, power outages, and travel delays are forecast. The Wall Street Journal reporting President Trump has reportedly rejected Iran's proposed seven-day ceasefire. More from Fox's Chanley Painter.
3: Part of the proposal would have reopened the Strait of Hormuz and resumed nuclear talks. In return, the U.S. would lift its blockade of Iranian ports, ease some sanctions, and unfreeze some assets.
1: The president has reportedly told aides he expects bombing of Iran to continue after the midterm elections. 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
8: Partly sunny and warm conditions for the rest of our Friday as we close out the work week with highs in the upper 80s, falling back into the 70s later tonight and upper 60s by Saturday morning. Off and on showers are possible, if not likely, throughout the day Saturday, lingering into Sunday morning. Amounts of rain generally under half an inch with highs in the upper 80s. In the 2 News Weather Center, I'm meteorologist Mike Grogan.
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4: Partly sunny and warm conditions for the rest of our Friday as we close out the work week with highs in the upper 80s, falling back into the 70s later tonight and upper 60s by Saturday morning. Off and on showers are possible, if not likely, throughout the day Saturday, lingering into Sunday morning. Amounts of rain generally under half an inch with highs in the upper 80s. In the 2 News Weather Center, I'm meteorologist Mike Grogan.
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1: News. I'm Chris DeMeo. Much of the East Coast expected to be belted by a major nor'easter this weekend.
2: Flashing places from North Carolina to New England with heavy rain, damaging winds, flooding, and strong surf. Some areas could see over 5 inches of rain by Tuesday. All this expected to create major travel disruptions and power outages. More than 40 million people are in the storm's path.
1: Fox's Chanley Painter. Chinese President Xi Jinping satisfied with this week's meetings in Washington with President Trump. Xi, through an interpreter, says the trip was productive.
3: When the president visited China in May, we agreed on the vision of building a constructive China-U.S. relationship of strategic stability. This time, we've agreed to add new substance to it.
1: Both leaders talked tariffs, the Middle East, and AI. 11 people are dead after a bus flipped over in central Iran. 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
4: Partly sunny and warm conditions for the rest of our Friday as we close out the work week with highs in the upper 80s, falling back into the 70s later tonight and upper 60s by Saturday morning. Off and on showers are possible, if not likely, throughout today, Saturday, lingering into Sunday morning. Amounts of rain generally under half an inch with highs in the upper 80s. In the 2 News Weather Center, I'm meteorologist Mike Grogan.
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6: Partly sunny and warm conditions for the rest of our Friday as we close out the work week with highs in the upper 80s, falling back into the 70s later tonight and upper 60s by Saturday morning. Off and on showers are possible, if not likely, throughout today, Saturday, lingering into Sunday morning. Amounts of rain generally under half an inch with highs in the upper 80s. In the 2 News Weather Center, I'm meteorologist Mike Grogan.
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1: News. I'm Deborah Valentine. A state of emergency is in effect for New York City as a nor'easter is off the Atlantic coast. It'll bring rain, wind, and high surf through the weekend. Here's New York City Mayor Zoran Mamdani.
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1: Eight counties in New York and eight counties in New Jersey are also under states of emergency. A New Mexico jury has found Facebook liable for deceiving users about privacy protections. Fox's Lisa Lacerra.
3: The trial centered on accusations that Facebook deceived users about a data breach stemming from a third-party personality quiz that harvested data from about 87 million people and sold it to political consulting firm Cambridge Analytica.
1: A judge will make the final decision on penalties. 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
7: Partly sunny and warm conditions for the rest of our Friday as we close out the work week with highs in the upper 80s, falling back into the 70s later tonight and upper 60s by Saturday morning. Off and on showers are possible, if not likely, throughout the day Saturday, lingering into Sunday morning. Amounts of rain generally under half an inch with highs in the upper 80s. In the 2 News Weather Center, I'm meteorologist Mike Grogan.
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4: Partly sunny and warm conditions for the rest of our Friday as we close out the work week with highs in the upper 80s, falling back into the 70s later tonight and upper 60s by Saturday morning. Off and on showers are possible, if not likely, throughout the day Saturday, lingering into Sunday morning. Amounts of rain generally under half an inch with highs in the upper 80s. In the 2 News Weather Center, I'm meteorologist Mike Grogan.
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3: News. I'm Paul Stevens. Big nor'easter targeting the mid-Atlantic and New England states through the weekend. New York Governor Kathy Hochul declaring a state of emergency in eight counties.
4: Lots of rain, lots of coastal flooding, perhaps even some erosion that could lead to downed trees, and that means downed power lines.
3: And New York City and eight counties in New Jersey also under states of emergency. The Wall Street Journal reporting that President Trump has reportedly rejected Iran's proposed seven-day ceasefire.
5: Part of the proposal would have reopened the Strait of Hormuz and resumed nuclear talks. In return, the U.S. would lift its blockade of Iranian ports, ease some sanctions, and unfreeze some assets.
3: And that's Fox's Chandler Painter. The president has reportedly also told aides he expects the bombing of Iran to continue after the upcoming midterm elections. America is listening to Fox News.

Welcome to She's Country. Hey, it's Emily Harlan. For 3 hours, we are celebrating the incredible women of country music. It's a jam-packed show that I got for you today. We're going to have a lot of fun. Let's kick it off with the latest from Carter Faith, Nothing Better to Do.

0: She's country, celebrating the ladies who bring the soul to country.
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12: Partly sunny and warm conditions for the rest of our Friday as we close out the work week with highs in the upper 80s, falling back into the 70s later tonight and upper 60s by Saturday morning. Off and on showers are possible, if not likely, throughout the day Saturday, lingering into Sunday morning. Amounts of rain generally under half an inch with highs in the upper 80s. In the 2 News Weather Center, I'm meteorologist Mike Grogan.

What is the most unique gift you've ever received? Hey, it's Emily. Welcome back to She's Country. A fan gifted Ella Langley a butterfly, a live butterfly, held it the entire concert, and then gave it to Ella at the end. So she posted on social media holding the butterfly on her finger. She named him Steven, by the way. So this is the

It's She's Country, 3 hours celebrating the women of country music. And coming up, we are going to find out which country artist went viral for ice cream. So relatable. That's next on She's

0: She's country, celebrating the ladies who bring the soul to country.
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0: Do you have a major sweet tooth? Hey, it's Emily. It is time for She's Trending on She's Country. Avery Anna posted on social media that she could not put down the ice cream.
1: Any tips for becoming resentful against ice cream? Please. I can't stop eating it. I can't stop. I'm already full. It's not that I'm hungry. I'm just a fiend. I'm literally just a fiend. I can't stop.
0: That was Avery Anna with the very relatable struggle of being obsessed with ice cream. Here is her latest. It's Blood Runs Thicker.

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4: Hey y'all, it's Lance Rourke. I'm excited to be playing at Denim and Diamonds, benefiting Helping Crisis this year. Helping Crisis is a grassroots organization dedicated to helping survivors of our local community. It's going to be a really big time. We're going to have a lot of fun. We're going to be at the Canebrake October 3rd in Wagner, Oklahoma. Hope to see you there.

0: time for She Said on She's Country. Hey, it's Emily. Tori Rose knew from the moment she heard the demo of this song that she wanted to record it.
1: I started listening to it and I was like, I really love the vibe of this song. It gives me like Gretchen Wilson vibes and I love her. And I was a little nervous at first though because I'm not from the South. I feel like a lot of people don't think about Pennsylvania being country, but it's very much country, just not like Southern country. And then the more I kept listening to the song and I heard the last line saying, I'm not talking maps, I'm talking attitude. And I'm like, I want to record this song because that's exactly how I feel.
0: That was Tori Rose talking about the inspiration.

You are listening to She's Country, 3 hours celebrating the incredible women of country music. My name is Emily, and find out which artist celebrated a birthday this past week with a little extra confidence. That's coming up next on She's Country. Another

0: She's country, celebrating the ladies who bring the soul to country.
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12: Partly sunny and warm conditions for the rest of our Friday as we close out the work week with highs in the upper 80s, falling back into the 70s later tonight and upper 60s by Saturday morning. Off and on showers are possible, if not likely, throughout the day Saturday, lingering into Sunday morning. Amounts of rain generally under half an inch with highs in the upper 80s. In the 2 News Weather Center, I'm meteorologist Mike Grogan.

0: she's celebrating on She's Country. Hey, it's Emily. Priscilla Block celebrated her birthday this week, 31 years old. And this is the message that she had for herself.
1: The best gift that you can give yourself is building genuine confidence. This is my the first birthday, I think, that I have ever gone to the gym on my birthday because I know that that'll make me feel good. I feel like a lot of my birthdays I didn't really enjoy because I didn't genuinely feel happy, but I feel like this is my happy year. Just like really proud of myself this year.
0: That was Priscilla Block talking about her birthday and the

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My name is Emily, and which country music duo just announced a brand new tour? I'm so excited about this one. All the details coming up for you next.

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Well, this is some exciting news. Sugarland has announced they are going back on tour. Hey, it's Emily. You're listening to She's Country, and this is the Ride or Die Tour. It's to celebrate the 20th anniversary of the album Enjoy the Ride. It all kicks off in October. Here's

You are listening to She's Country 3 hours, celebrating the incredible women of country music. I'm so glad you're hanging out with me. I got so much more still coming up for you. Here's Wish I Didn't. It's Megan Maroney on She's Country.

Which female artist is going to be inducted into the Nashville Songwriters Hall of Fame? Hey, it's Emily. I will give you one guess. We're talking all about it next on She's Country. Baby.

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4: Partly sunny and warm conditions for the rest of our Friday as we close out the work week with highs in the upper 80s, falling back into the 70s later tonight and upper 60s by Saturday morning. Off and on showers are possible, if not likely, throughout the day Saturday, lingering into Sunday morning. Amounts of rain generally under half an inch with highs in the upper 80s. In the 2 News Weather Center, I'm meteorologist Mike Grogan.
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6: News, I'm Paul Stevens. A rare September nor'easter is hitting the Mid-Atlantic and New England states with heavy rain, strong winds, and coastal flooding all weekend. On New York's Long Island, Nassau County Executive Bruce Blakeman telling folks,
7: check on your family members, your neighbors, especially if they're elderly. 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
6: New York City, as well as 8 New York State counties, 8 counties in New Jersey, all under states of emergency. President Trump and China's leader Xi Jinping wrapping up a 2-day meeting. Fox's Aisha Hosni on Capitol Hill.
8: President Trump and President Xi discussed the economy, trade, super intelligence, and cooperation on a number of issues of shared importance.
6: But the White House has reportedly not detailed those talks as yet. America is listening to Fox News.

It's time for She's Crushing on She's Country. Hey, it's Emily, and it was announced that Taylor Swift will be inducted into the Nashville Songwriters Hall of Fame. She is going to be the youngest ever member, joining the likes of Dolly Parton

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11: 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We're going to be at the Canebrake October 3rd in Wagner, Oklahoma. Hope to see you there.

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1: Partly sunny and warm conditions for the rest of our Friday as we close out the work week with highs in the upper 80s, falling back into the 70s later tonight and upper 60s by Saturday morning. Off and on showers are possible, if not likely, throughout the day Saturday, lingering into Sunday morning. Amounts of rain generally under half an inch with highs in the upper 80s. In the 2 News Weather Center, I'm meteorologist Mike Grogan.

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Welcome back to She's Country. Hey, it's Emily. I love a good collab, and two of our favorites, Little Big Town and Kelsey Ballerini, have teamed up and dropped this song, Closing Time. Here is a little teaser of it.

My name is Emily Harlan. Thank you so much for joining me for She's Country every weekend, 3 hours celebrating the incredible women of country music. So I will see you right back here next weekend for She's Country. It's Tiger Lily Gold.

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3: Partly sunny and warm conditions for the rest of our Friday as we close out the work week with highs in the upper 80s, falling back into the 70s later tonight and upper 60s by Saturday morning. Off and on showers are possible, if not likely, throughout today, Saturday, lingering into Sunday morning. Amounts of rain generally under half an inch with highs in the upper 80s. In the 2 News Weather Center, I'm meteorologist Mike Grogan.
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5: News, I'm Daria Albagaro. Rare September nor'easter slamming the eastern seaboard. It's bringing heavy rain, strong wind, and coastal erosion through the weekend. Nassau County Executive Bruce Blake.
6: Check on your family members, your neighbors, especially if they're elderly. 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
5: New York City, 8 counties in New York, and 8 counties in New Jersey are under states of emergency. President Trump and Chinese President Xi wrap up their 2-day meetings. Fox's Aisha Hosni on Capitol Hill.
7: President Trump and President Xi discussed the economy, trade, super intelligence, and cooperation on a number of issues of shared importance.
5: The White House has not commented specifically on these topics. 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
3: Partly sunny and warm conditions for the rest of our Friday as we close out the work week with highs in the upper 80s, falling back into the 70s later tonight and upper 60s by Saturday morning. Off and on showers are possible, if not likely, throughout the day Saturday, lingering into Sunday morning. Amounts of rain generally under half an inch with highs in the upper 80s. In the 2 News Weather Center, I'm meteorologist Mike Grogan.
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0: Muskogee, we heard you and we miss you too. The Muskogee Sky Kings are gearing up for an exciting return as preparations begin for the 2027 season. Player tryouts start this October. Sky Queens dance team tryouts are coming soon, and we're looking for community partners to join the Sky Kings family. The offseason is in full swing, but the work never stops as we build another action-packed season for Muskogee. Follow the Muskogee Sky Kings on social media and stay tuned for announcements, appearances, and opportunities to get involved. The countdown is on. Sky Kings basketball is coming back. Muskogee Sky Kings, road to 2027.
1: 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I'm excited to be playing at Denim and Diamonds, benefiting Help in Crisis this year. 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It's going to be a really big time. We're going to have a lot of fun. We're going to be at the Canebrake October 3rd in Wagner, Oklahoma. Hope to see you there.

0: 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And this coming week, no different, we'll hear from Kenny Rogers, Toby and Willie, Susie Boggess. We'll hear from Hal Ketchum and our weekly Date with Straight. 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
4: Partly sunny and warm conditions for the rest of our Friday as we close out the work week with highs in the upper 80s, falling back into the 70s later tonight and upper 60s by Saturday morning. Off and on showers are possible, if not likely, throughout the day Saturday, lingering into Sunday morning. Amounts of rain generally under half an inch with highs in the upper 80s. In the 2 News Weather Center, I'm meteorologist Mike Grogan.
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1: News, I'm Paul Stevens. A powerful nor'easter affecting millions, especially in parts of New York and New Jersey.
2: Erosion has been a big, significant concern since a couple days ago. A lot of the sand has been eaten away, and we've had actually a steep drop-off, like a cliff of sand, 3 to 4 feet tall, just from the rough surf pounding.

0: pounding away and chewing away at that sand.
1: Fox Weather's Katie Byrne in Ocean City, New Jersey reports, say that President Trump has rejected a proposed seven-day plan to end the U.S. war with Iran.
2: The Wall Street Journal says Iran broached the idea of a seven-day pause in fighting in exchange for lifting the U.S. blockade in the Strait of Hormuz. But President Trump reportedly does not want to lift the embargo as the U.S. tries to squeeze Iran's economy.
1: That update from Fox's Madeline Rivera in D.C. 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
2: Partly sunny and warm conditions for the rest of our Friday as we close out the work week with highs in the upper 80s, falling back into the 70s later tonight and upper 60s by Saturday morning. Off and on showers are possible, if not likely, throughout the day Saturday, lingering into Sunday morning. Amounts of rain generally under half an inch with highs in the upper 80s. In the 2 News Weather Center, I'm meteorologist Mike Grogan.
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1: 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We are broadcasting live here at your last chance. 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Danny, you got something here. Tell the folks what you got.
2: Yes, I do. I've got me some fried pies from Fulton's Fried Pies over on York Street. JC and his son Byron were kind enough to drop these things off for us, so come on out and get them while they're hot. They are some tasty treats, so come get you some.
1: Oh, man, I might have to... Oh, the box is still warm.
2: 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Yes, it is. Come on while they're hot.
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2: 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And this coming week, no different, we'll hear from Kenny Rogers, Toby and Willie, Susie Boggess. 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

0: That's right. We're hanging out this morning at Legacy Buildings at 2520 South 32nd Street in Muskogee. Sort of kind of kitty corner across the highway from Stuart Martin Kubota. Two things going on. First of all, we got some delicious Fulton's fried pies here. Come get them while they last, because they're not lasting too long. Second of all, today is your very last chance to get entered into the Ultimate Backyard Makeover. That's it. The contest is over after today. If you've waited, you can't wait any longer. Again, we're at Legacy Buildings, South 32nd Street in Muskogee. 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Danny, kind of tell the folks what they got. I mean, the colors, the buildings, the sheds.
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6: Partly sunny and warm conditions for the rest of our Friday as we close out the work week with highs in the upper 80s, falling back into the 70s later tonight and upper 60s by Saturday morning. Off and on showers are possible, if not likely, throughout the day Saturday, lingering into Sunday morning. Amounts of rain generally under half an inch with highs in the upper 80s. In the 2 News Weather Center, I'm meteorologist Mike Grogan.
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3: 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We're hanging out at Legacy Buildings on this Saturday morning, getting ready for a little Sooners pregame coming up in a while. But before that, may I tell you what? We've had so much fun with the ultimate backyard makeover giveaway, but unfortunately, it has to come to a close. Today is your last chance to get entered into the ultimate backyard makeover giveaway. 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And that's what we're about here on Okie Country.
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3: News. I'm Paul Stevens. A rare September nor'easter hitting the mid-Atlantic and some northeast states with heavy rain, strong winds, and coastal erosion all weekend. On New York's Long Island, Nassau County Executive Bruce Blakeman telling folks,
4: check on your family members, your neighbors, especially if they're elderly. 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
3: New York City, as well as 8 New York State counties and 8 New Jersey counties, all under states of emergency. President Trump and China's leader Xi Jinping wrapping up 2 days of meetings.
5: President Trump and President Xi discussed the economy, trade, super intelligence, and cooperation on a number of issues of shared importance.
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8: That's right. First of all, we're getting ready for some Sooners pregame here. But before that, we're hanging out this morning at Legacy Buildings on South 32nd Street in Muskogee. Now, they're sort of kind of next to, is it United Rental? And then we're across the street, kitty corner from Stuart Martin Kubota. You'll see the blue Legacy sign from the highway. Come on in. First of all, today is your last chance to get entered into the ultimate backyard makeover. If you haven't had a chance to put your guess in as to how many Q-tips are in this box, today is it, only until noon. It's your last chance. Plus, not your last chance, there's my segue there, to take advantage of the great deals that they've got out here on all of their fall inventory right now. At Legacy Buildings, first of all, they can finance you right here in office. They have got sheds. They have got carports. They have got storage facilities. They've got lean-tos. In fact, if you're looking for something in particular, they will customize and build what you want. So if you get a chance, stop on out here and take advantage of those great deals going on right now. I mean, deals will be going on for a while. But the main thing is today until noon is your last chance to get entered into the ultimate backyard makeover. Danny's here. Danny, say hi.
9: Hey, how you doing, guys?
8: What do you got? We got any of these things left here or what?
9: We got some Fulton's fried pies. You need to come out and get you some while they're hot. They are delicious. Come out and see us.
8: There we go. Again, we're going to check in with you and guys in just a little while. So come on out. Legacy Buildings on South 32nd Street in Muskogee is where we are.

0: Now scanning the country music playlist. I feel like a lady. Feel it calling away. And it was good knowing you. Your next auditory experience has been selected.
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5: Partly sunny and warm conditions for the rest of our Friday as we close out the work week with highs in the upper 80s, falling back into the 70s later tonight and upper 60s by Saturday morning. Off and on showers are possible, if not likely, throughout the day Saturday, lingering into Sunday morning. Amounts of rain generally under half an inch with highs in the upper 80s. In the 2 News Weather Center, I'm meteorologist Mike Grogan.
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0: excellent on the road. And obviously there's some things to clean up. The nation's not happy, and there's understandable reasons why. But I'm excited to see how this team rises to the challenge today. I think it's going to be a fun day.
1: Yeah, we got 3 hours to try to figure out how Oklahoma can win this football game today, Chris. And Teddy and Gabe will be alongside to help us break it down here in a little bit. Our opening segment, or our opening hour, I should say, we always have a chance to visit with Dari Noka of the SEC Network. And also today, Jeff Dantzler, play-by-play voice of the Georgia Bulldogs. He'll offer some great insight from the other side in this showdown today. So should be a fun hour number one here.
0: Yeah, and there's history beyond football. Georgia knocked us out of the SEC tournament in softball, Toby. This is for Patty Gasso today.
1: Baseball got revenge.
0: Baseball
1: for you,
0: got the revenge for him with a cup and great games, too. You know, you think about Kyle Branch and seeing his brother in those moments. So beyond football, there was a score that was settled in Omaha, and one that I guess we're still kind of working on settling from Lexington, Kentucky. But listen, Georgia, they hosted the SEC softball tournament 2 years ago, and we came here. And it's just, I'm so excited for the Sooner football fans that are here today, the Sooner fans that have made the trek. I'm excited for those that maybe hear the stories and say, we want to come back. Our guy, Gabe Eichert, has already been out amongst it and says it. He's just in awe. And you hear about the Grove, and you hear about, you know, Rocky Top. But you know, there's not a lot of great moments from here in Athens, right? They won championships in 22 and 21, and they had Herschel Walker in 80, and it's just there's not these amazing moments that you look back and are like, wow, remember that game, Sanford Stadium, like the kick six, like Hail Marys, but they just find ways to win, and hopefully Oklahoma can come in here and do what Alabama did last year.
1: Maybe today will provide one
0: there
1: of those memorable moments. Well, we are between the hedges. That's what they say about this place. It is almost completely surrounded, other than a few walkways that you can get through, by a beautiful green hedge that goes all the way around this field. We can see Ugga's doghouse. He is not here yet, but we can see it catty corner from our radio positioning here. It's on your sideline. That is a little surprising, but Ugga, his home is on the visiting sideline. This place seats about 93,000 people, a little over 93,000. And it is a beautiful day for football. Temperatures in the mid-70s right now. I think it's a high of 80. Not a cloud in the sky today. And we are not expecting any kind of weather or really any kind of wind, Chris. It's almost a perfect football Saturday afternoon.
0: Yeah, you know, we were sitting down with Teddy a couple minutes ago, and that's the first thing that he pointed out. If you look at the top of the stadium, the winds are, there is no movement at all. There is not a cloud in the sky. It is absolutely a picture perfect day, and I mean it's going to get hot, right? Because it's the South, and it's a college football Saturday afternoon, but a pleasant day as well. What have you made so far of the stadium?
1: I would say of the places we've been in the SEC, it most reminds me of Tuscaloosa. I think it's a very kind of NFL looking stadium. And it's nice. It's nice, and it's big. It doesn't have kind of like Neyland Stadium, I think, had some more character to it, almost like it had been pieced together. Same with LSU. They've kind of added to it through the years. This just looks like a big, round metal stadium, but it is very big and very nice. And the surrounding campus is beautiful. We are, if you've never been to this part of Georgia, we're not too far from Augusta, where the Masters is held, and it is hilly and green and really beautiful. Probably most of Georgia you could say that about, but certainly where we are here. And so it's a very, very nice setting.
0: It is impressive, and all week long, Dari's coming up with us here in moments. I'm going to ask him. I'm sure we'll talk about it throughout the broadcast. Oklahoma is going to come in here and try to win a football game. But when Brent Venables talks about consistency, when he talks about programs that he's wanting to model Oklahoma after, this is the program. You know, he has his vision and he has his ideas. But when you hear Coach Venables talk about where Oklahoma wants to be, he talks about the G. You know, and a lot of people say that Kirby Smart basically took everything he learned from Alabama and Nick Saban and brought it here. And basically, as I think it was Shane Beamer that said it, they took the A for Alabama and just replaced it with a G. And they did everything that Saban did, and they've created this behemoth. So it is a matchup of two amazing defenses and a program that Oklahoma looks at and says, all right, we're blue blood. We've got seven national championships. You've won two more recently than we have. Yeah. We're aiming for that consistency that Georgia has been able to put on the field here at Sanford Stadium year in and year out. All right, we got a busy Sooner pregame show coming up. We're going to hear from Dari Noka. Toby is going to sit down with a play-by-play voice of the Georgia Bulldogs, and we'll get you ready for kickoff, plus a scoreboard update. Jets already busy. You know, it's not an early morning start, so we got a lot of games that are already underway, including Texas and Tennessee. Texas out to the early lead, and that
1: 7-3 now, Longhorns.
0: Tennessee just kicked a field goal to cut it to 4, but 7-3, Longhorns. Got a lot of games going on and a lot of big games that we'll preview in the SEC throughout the show. It's all coming up and coming at you on the Sooner pregame show presented by Bud Light. 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

0: Athens, Georgia. Sooner pregame show rolls on, presented by Bud Light, proud sponsor of Oklahoma Athletics. Easy to drink, easy to enjoy. It is time for our sit-down with Dari Noka, and is brought to you by Kaneka Sausage, the official smoked sausage of the Oklahoma Sooners. Dari Noka, lead anchor of the SEC Sooner alum, joins us now on the pregame show. And Dari, it's been a challenging week, but do you see a path where the Sooners can come away with a dub today?
1: Yeah, I want to be optimistic, man. I do. I tell you what I liked, Plank, even being out of town for a few days. I did listen to BV Tuesday, and I was encouraged by his demeanor, by his tone, by his message. I think we've got to have some element of faith that Ben Arbuckle and the offensive staff and Bill Beatenbow and company understand that what we're seeing and have seen for the last 2 weeks is not good enough. And, you know, with an incredible increase in skill level that they're going to be facing and talent they're going to be facing on the other side, it's just imperative to be better. And I don't have a lot of doubt that they know what they're doing. I believe that they do. And hopefully they put together a game plan that is able to maximize what the offensive line can do, maximize what John Mateer is good at, maybe have him run a little bit more and eliminate plays and reads where he may make mistakes typically. So I'm not optimistic that we win the game, Plank, and I hate to say that, absolutely hate to say that, but I'll be honest, since the time I saw the schedule, I thought this was kind of one of those games that if you're going to put a letter next to it back in July or August, it's probably going to be an L. But I'm optimistic that defense will give them a chance, and that I think the offense will not shoot itself in the foot over and over again for a third straight week.
2: Yeah, and it's kind of interesting because in the conversations and the debates about, hey, how do you fix the offense? What does it need to do to improve? How about you just don't turn the ball over? There's a good start. If they can not turn the ball over, that's a big step. Hey, let me just get your take on the quick Kip Lewis recovery. How great is it to see him like out there today?
1: Will be an awesome thing to see. It will be an awesome thing to see number 10 lining up out there again. You know, he's such a leader of that defense too. You know, the defense hasn't been the issue. We know that. But if you can get, you know, one of your team leaders and certainly the leader on that side of the ball back, I think everybody on that side feels more comfortable. Georgia's going to certainly be aware of where 10 is. So no, huge, huge get back for them this afternoon for sure.
2: You know, the running game has been a point of consternation, obviously, and frustration, but is it as simple as what we've kind of been debating the last week, Dari? Just got to block them better. You got to be better on the offensive line to give opportunities.
1: I don't know, Plank. You tell me, does it feel like plays in the tailback run game just seem really slow developing? And I don't, you know, and is that because there's no push on the up front? Is it because there's no burst with any of the tailbacks? I do like Lloyd Avant. I think I really like Jonathan Hatton, but I understand he's still a freshman and he may not be the guy. I think more than anything else, in addition to the push that the offensive line has to find a way to get and understand assignments, I would just kind of like to end this rotation. I don't know if it's 9, if it's 20, if it's, you know, whoever. I don't care who it is. Can we give somebody that 15 to 20 carry day and let them try to get into a little bit of a rhythm? And I would suspect maybe allow the offensive line to get into a little bit of a rhythm in front of them. And you know, 20 carries as a team at running back, it's one thing. Split between four guys, not ideal, I don't think. And I'd like to see, I think I'd like to see Lloyd Avant get out there this afternoon and kind of be the guy that carries the load at tailback.
2: Hey, Dari, one other kind of final thought on this game. Georgia, I mean, just what a bastion of consistency and dominance. You know, I've asked this question to a lot of people. No one's really been on the cutting edge of SEC news more than you have. What's allowed this consistency? What's made Georgia so great?
1: It starts at the top. It really does. And what Kirby Smart has made, no bones, since day one, leaving Alabama and taking that job, about his expectation, about the standard. If you don't meet it, you don't have a chance to play for them. They have everything they need from a resource and investment perspective. They have everything they need on that campus. And I know that it's, you know, you're probably loving it over there right now. It's a beautiful place. But consistency within his assistant coaches too. You know, Glenn Schumann's been with him on the defensive side for years. Mike Bobo has been with him on the offensive side for years. And, you know, they don't lose a lot of guys to the portal because they know how good they've got it. It's you're winning championships and you're placing guys in the National Football League. And that's what everybody goes to these places for. So I just think it more than anything else, though, like that consistency within the program starts because there's never been a second. Nobody has ever second guessed what Kirby Smart's about and what he expects. And he's the best in the business at it. And I think that's why we see what we see there in Athens.
2: It's Dari Noka, our first of two segments with the lead anchor from the SEC Network, Sooner alum and proud part of the Sooner pregame show presented by Bud Light, brought to you by Connecticut Sausage, the official smoked sausage of the Oklahoma Sooners. When we come back, we'll look around the SEC and talk about some of the big matchups in the conference with Dari Noka next, right here on the Sooner Radio Network from Learfield.
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2: We're hanging out with Dari Noka, lead anchor of the SEC Network. Of course, proud Oklahoma alum. We're pumped to have him on the pregame show. All right, Dari, let's look around the SEC. Obviously, we have action from earlier today that we'll talk about later in the pregame show. But at the same time, we kick off against Georgia, Ole Miss, Florida. I mean, Florida makes a statement last week. Ole Miss makes a statement. And now they go into Gainesville, and they're an underdog. What a matchup this has a chance to be.
1: One of these reasons, Plank, I just love being in the SEC Network and sitting in this place on Saturdays, man. We've got all the games up, and I can't, you know, You got to have that game. While we're watching Oklahoma, you know, if you're at home, you got to get the Florida Ole Miss game somewhere, because I think it could be the game of the day in the SEC, if not the country. Two teams that are playing really well, two offenses that are really, really scary. I think it's going to be a lot of points. You know, obviously the best player in college football in Trinidad Chambliss on one side, and Jaden Baugh and Kewan Lacy on the, you know, tailbacks that could be two of the top three or four in the country. No shortage of offensive firepower. The Swamp is a special, special place, as Oklahoma and their fans will find out, you know, in a few weeks. I love this game. I think it's a final possession game. I wouldn't be shocked either way, whoever won this game. I think it could be the best game of the day, though.
2: Interesting to see, kind of as an afterthought in primetime, is Lenore Sellers in South Carolina, right? I know it got rough. It got rough for Shane Beamer this week. But, man, Alabama, they look like they might have something at quarterback this year in Russell.
1: They do. And, you know, even in years where Alabama is significantly better than South Carolina, for whatever reason, Cocky typically gives them a hard time, right? And Lenore Sellers has given Alabama fits in the past. And that might be a reason to believe that South Carolina can hang around this thing a little bit. You make one or two big plays on Alabama. It's a defense that I think is good, but I'm a little, I don't think it's as good at now. The Kentucky game, they showed themselves. But then last week against Florida State, it was hard to figure what happened with Alabama's defense. If they leave some plays out there for South Carolina, it could be interesting. Not certainly something I think Alabama could lose, but you're right about Keelan Russell. That dude, I think we've always known he had it, you know, below the waist, right? His legs are sensational. But to see him, you know, fling it around like he was doing last week and in big moments, they needed him more than I think they expected to against Florida State. Certainly a big growth opportunity last week for him.
2: Dari, at 6:30 tonight, A&M and LSU, two teams that are kind of searching for themselves after losing their SEC opener. LSU had all the hype of Lane's return to Ole Miss, but, I mean, A&M got God, and I think
1: it
2: might be really good. What do you make of this one?
1: Yeah, I like LSU. I like them in a bounce back here. I like them at home, you know, tonight. I have not been on the A&M wagon at all from the preseason on. I just don't know that I trust Marcel Reed as a thrower of the football. I know they lost a lot on both lines of scrimmage. So I think we could see LSU win this by a couple of touchdowns. But I'll say this, Plank. I thought LSU would beat Ole Miss by a couple of touchdowns, and I was dead wrong.
2: Finally, is there anything more exciting in the league right now than what Kamario Taylor is becoming? I hate that the narrative becomes, can they keep him? But, boy, how fun is that going to be to see him tonight against Missouri? And you know that your boy Eli Drinkwitz, man, he's going to have something up his sleeve for him. They're fired.
1: He will. He will. Yeah, and they always play really good defense, and that's not going to change at all. Kamario will be tested, I think for sure. Austin Simmons and Mizzou, that offense was not good last week against Troy. I mean, they were down at the break. They had to piece it together in the second half and make enough

0: It is simplified for him. First read, second read. Let's not try to progress past that. If the throw's not there, tuck it and run. And I would love to see 18 to 20 quarterback runs. I hope that doesn't result in him being hurt, but he's at his best with his legs. So get push up front and play the kind of game where you really, really address what he's good at and don't put that offense in dire situations where he could make a mistake.
1: Dari, let people know when the games wrap up, you'll have them covered on the SEC Network, right?
0: Absolutely. Yep. I'm here. The 3:15 game, I'll have halftime of that. In between that and the last game, halftime of the last game, and then SEC football final. It'll be me, Doring, and Watson, my guys with me, all through the night tonight.
1: Thanks, Dari.
0: You got it, Plank. See ya.
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2: 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We're counting you down to Oklahoma and Georgia. First ever regular season meeting between the two teams. But when we come back, our man Jet has an update on all the big early games coming up. 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
3: Getting set for week 4 football between the Hedges in Athens. We're over 2.5 hours away from kickoff between the Sooners and the Dogs. I'm Jet Ainsworth. Here is your college football scoreboard update. Of course, the battle of the UTs, number 1 Texas, number 14 Tennessee. It's happening right now in Knoxville.
4: Second down and 7. Manning out of the pistol, has the snap, hands it to Brannigan, bounces outside, inside 5, goal line, touchdown Texas. Raleigh Brown picked up 2 huge blocks and burst into the end zone, a 9-yard touchdown run.
3: That's Craig Way with the call. They are just underway in the second quarter. Texas leading Tennessee 10-3, and the Longhorns do have the football deep in Tennessee territory. Also underway, Kentucky and South Alabama. No score in that one. They are in the first quarter. A little bit later on this afternoon, as mentioned by Dari earlier, Hottie Toddy and the Gator Chomp in Gainesville this afternoon. Number 4 Ole Miss, they're 3-0. Florida, number 21 in the country, also 3-0. They'll kick off at 2:30 this afternoon. Auburn will host Vanderbilt. Commodores have started their season 3-0. Number 8 Alabama will hook up with South Carolina today in Tuscaloosa. Of course, later tonight, number 23 Texas A&M, number 10 LSU in Baton Rouge. Should be a good one. Number 19 Missouri, number 24 Mississippi State. Both teams coming into the game in Starkville this week with perfect 3-0 records. And then the nightcap tonight in the SEC is Tulsa at Arkansas. The game will be played in Fayetteville, and the Razorbacks have started the 2026 campaign 1-2 on the season. Elsewhere in college football, Ohio State has taken a 14-7 lead over Illinois in the second quarter, and number 11 Texas Tech has a 21-0 lead in the second quarter over visiting Sam Houston. That's your college football scoreboard update. I'm Jet Ainsworth. Now back to Chris Blank.
5: 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When we come back, Toby Rowland sits down with the voice of the Georgia Bulldogs, Jeff Dantzler. When we come back, as we count down to the Sooners and the Bulldogs, this is Sooner Football from Learfield.
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5: 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Join the incredible family today. One other note. Couple of shout-outs here. Matt Mott's OU soccer team. The women's soccer team is undefeated. They've got a big showdown tomorrow at noon against Alabama, and then a little bit after that, around 2 o'clock tomorrow, Aaron Mansfield's women's volleyball team has its SEC opener at 2 o'clock against Florida. And shout out to our friends over at the Trails Golf Club, trailsgolf.com, Zane, Allen. There's some guy named Peyton Rowland over there who better be getting his dad something nice from that pro shop for his birthday, trailsgolf.com. All right, it's time for our Sonic Sooner sit down. If you're looking for a meal that's never boring and guarantees fun, look no further than Sonic, as Toby sat down with the voice of the Georgia Bulldogs.
13: I think Georgia's played well. The schedule has not obviously been the most challenging. Two teams, kind of lower division there. But Georgia did what Georgia was supposed to do. Toby, I thought we played really well at Arkansas last week and really never let them into the game. But there's no doubt, I think, because of that game against Michigan, we know Oklahoma is coming in battle-tested. I mean, your defense is so good, and Mateer is such a terrific player. I just think this is a great matchup, and it's going to be a tremendous game. I love the 3:30 kick. I mean, Sooner fans rolling in here from midweek for Oklahoma's first ever visit to Athens. I'm just so excited. And we've had, Toby, just for us, when Texas came in last year, it was the first time they had been to Athens in a long, long time. And Notre Dame came here back in 2019 for their first ever visit. So this is right on par with that.
14: Tell me about Kirby Smart. What's it like working with this guy?
13: He's the best. I love Kirby. I mean, it's one of those deals. I've known him since he was a freshman here when he was 18 years old. And Mary Beth, his wife, played basketball at Georgia. She was a great player here. But they're wonderful, wonderful people. I think the authenticity of being Georgia graduates, they've given so much back to the community. His family foundation, which is right at 10 years old, has raised over $2.5 million for close to 100 charities around the state and in the community. And he loves Georgia. That blood runs thick. His father was a legendary high school coach here in the state of Georgia. His dad passed away in January of 2025. and he loves this university. It's where they both played, and just that authenticity makes it extra special. But he's a wonderful, wonderful guy, has a great passion. He's a brilliant guy. He and Mary Beth were both academic All-Americans, and as always joke, I somehow passed in underwater fire prevention, and Kirby had like a 3.9 in business. So he's a very, very bright guy, and obviously he's done just a tremendous job here at his alma mater.
14: You know, one of the things that strikes me about Georgia the last few years is how consistent they've been. The teams look the same year to year. How is this team different early on? What strengths and weaknesses have you noticed early on? Maybe they're slightly different than last year.
13: I think you're right. That's what we're most proud of, the 9 straight years in the top 10. And, of course, we won 2 national titles and 4 SEC championships. But that consistency, because, as you know, it's very hard to do, especially in this league. I think this team looks good defensively right now. Good quarterback play so far from Gunnar Stockton. I think one of the big question marks for Georgia is going to be wide receiver, and if there's going to be really that big play guy that steps up there. I think both Georgia and Oklahoma are outstanding at tight end. And again, with that Oklahoma defense, I was out at practice yesterday, and the feeling is, obviously, this is going to be the best defense that Georgia's played so far, but this could be the best defense that Georgia sees all season long. So I think a big test is going to be with that OU front, how Georgia does in pass protection. And as you know, with the Sooners, if you're able to get there with 4, then that means the opposition has to keep in a back, a tight end or 2. And then you're needing 7 or 8 to block 4, then that's where that quarterback, it looks like that defense has got 14 or 15 guys out there.
14: Yeah. I want to ask you about Gunnar Stockton. You know, for as long as he's been there, whenever the national pundits talk about the top quarterbacks in college football, it seems like they leave him off the list for whatever reason. He's had an unbelievable career, off to a great start again this year. What do you appreciate about Gunnar Stockton, and what is it that the rest of the national media is just overlooking about this guy?
13: I think the kid's a winner, and he's just a great, great kid. I mean, you would love him, Toby. He drives like a 1984 Ford pickup truck. I go back to a story. I had a friend of mine who was a grad assistant in basketball, and I'm sure you get this a lot. And Gunner's from up in the northeast Georgia mountains, a place called Rabun County. And my friend Bryce Dillard said, J.D., when Gunner was in 8th grade, he goes, I know you hear stuff like this a lot. He goes, but there's this guy in my hometown. He's a special athlete. I said, okay, I'm going to keep my ears out and my eyes out for him. Sure enough, 2 years later, I'm going through the Atlanta paper, and Gunnar Stockton, and his great-grandfather was a tail gunner in World War II. That's how he got the name. And Gunner was named the classification AA State Player of the Year. And I'm reading through the article, and this just caught me. And he was asked what he wanted for Christmas. And Gunner said, well, we don't get very good cell phone reception up here, so I want a CB radio and some cattle. And I yell out to my wife. I go, Emily, oh, my God, this is that quarterback. Like, we got to get this guy. We've got to get this guy. I mean, he's just perfect. And then, sure enough, 2 years later, he wound up coming. And the other part about it, too, in this day and age, he has bided his time. He was in the program for 3 years. He got thrust into the role. I'm sure you guys were real happy with that 2024 SEC championship game when we beat Texas in that incredible game. And then the last 2 years, he's just been terrific, but he throws a good ball, and he's just got great game instincts. He's a tough runner. He's not like a burner. Like, he's not Jamel Holloway. Like, if you compare him to him, and he's not Tim Tebow either, who's like a tank. I mean, he's just one of those guys who picks his spots to get the yardage and just does a good job of distributing the football. But Toby, you'd love it. He's a quiet kid. He's humble. And just to kind of add to it, and his girlfriend is Vince Dooley's granddaughter. So it's just like this Georgia royalty here. It's fantastic.
14: Wow.
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0: time today between Oklahoma and Georgia. It's time for part two of our interview with the play-by-play voice of the Georgia Bulldogs, Jeff Dantzler.
1: If there has been a soft spot the last couple of years for the OU defense, it's been with opposing tight ends, and Lawson Lucky is really good, and it's more than him. You got some really talented tight ends.
2: Yeah, I'll just say ditto. I think the tight ends in this game, Georgia's got a great group, and so does Oklahoma. And yeah, I look at Hansen and Beers. Those guys are great players. They're big, and they're old for college football, you know, fifth and sixth year guys. So yeah, I think the tight ends on either side could really have a profound impact on this, because I think both groups, Toby, are really good at catching the ball and are really good at blocking. And as we all know, that those tight ends can create just some mismatch problems that are really hard to account for defensive coordinators.
1: What have you seen out of the Georgia defense so far?
2: I think they've been good so far. I think we've got a good group on all three levels. The linebackers run really well. Ellis Robinson's a very good cornerback. The secondary is physical on the run game. But again, just like everybody else, you know, you're looking to get that pressure from the front. In Georgia's case, we usually play three defensive linemen, true linemen, but we'll sometimes have a four-man front. And you know, that's one of the secrets to happiness in life. If you can get there without having to blitz, that changes everything.
1: And you touched on this, and we'll get you out of here. You touched on this a little bit off the top, but Oklahoma's never been to Athens. You know, what's the feeling around there among Georgia fans just about kind of another of the big boys coming to town?
2: There's great excitement. I mean, I'm telling you, this is the hot ticket. I mean, it was one like we've got Auburn and Tech coming in here as well, ancient rivals there. But this is one when you see it with Oklahoma, and it's one of those, and I know Sooner fans don't take it for granted, but this is a royal blue blood name of college football. So when you see Oklahoma pop up on the schedule, it carries a lot of weight. And then you factor in that it's the Sooners' first ever time coming to Athens, first ever meeting with the two schools as members of the SEC. And just for Georgia fans, just the memories of that Rose Bowl, which was just such a remarkable, remarkable football game. I think it's all come together as this perfect storm. I'm so excited that we've got the 3:30 East, 2:30 Central kickoff, which I just think is great. The forecast, now it could change, but the forecast was supposed to be upper 70s for the high and sunshine. I mean, it could just be, you know, one of those Grantland Rice golden Saturdays here between the hedges.
1: All right, Jeff, how does Georgia win this football game? They're a sizable favorite here, but it's college football. You never know. So how do the Bulldogs win this thing?
2: It's the greatest reality show in the world, right? College football. I mean, just look at that Vandy-NC State game last week. Who knows? Yeah. I always go back to turnovers in the kicking game. And I think when you go beyond that, I think it's a question of Georgia being able to contain Mateer. It's a question of Georgia being able to run the football. But I think when you look at the kicking game with these two schools, Peyton Woodring has been incredible here in Athens. You've got the reigning Lou Groza Award winner and one of the best return men in the country. I think the special teams, Toby, is going to make the difference on Saturday afternoon. It's going to be a play, whether it's a long field goal or return, who knows, some type of block. I think it's going to make the difference.
1: How's the booth? How's our visiting booth?
2: It's good. You're up, but you're high enough. You get a very good view of things. Good. So it's I'm just excited for you to get here, Toby. I was so, you know, it was funny. In the College World Series, our side of the bracket was four SEC schools, so it kind of felt like Birmingham out. And I was, you know, obviously disappointed that we didn't win at all. But as you make it to Omaha, everything's gravy. But I was just so excited for you and, of course, for the Branch family with Colby, our shortstop, and with Kyle, your second baseman, that you got to experience that national championship because you're a great guy. And I was just very, very happy for you to
1: appreciate
2: get that title. Yeah.
1: Thank you, Jeff. I appreciate
2: that. Of course, the first one they won back in 1994, you beat our arch rival, those Yellow Jackets, for it. So
1: that's
2: I was
1: right.
2: A little bit happier back in 1994 when you won it than this time. But it was awesome. And we had, to kind of a peek behind the curtains, that we had that great photo taken with the radio crews from all five of our schools out there in Omaha. It was really, really special.
3: 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Toby, Teddy, Gabe, join us next. 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
16: 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Intercepted.
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0: And welcome back to Sanford Stadium, hour two of the Sooner Radio pregame show. Today, it's the SEC opener. It's the Oklahoma Sooners and the Georgia Bulldogs. 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Hi again, everybody. Toby Rowland with you. The SEC gauntlet starts today with a showdown against the two-time defending conference champs and the number two ranked team in America. The Sooners are 2-1 through their first three games, but the offense has been a struggle. The Bulldogs are 3-0 with lopsided wins over outmanned opponents. Oklahoma, a significant underdog in Uga's house, hoping to pull off an upset in their first ever trip to Athens. And the entire Sooner Radio crew is with us now. Chris Plank, Gabe Eichert down on the sidelines. Teddy Lehman joins me here in the booth. Happy game day, Ted.
18: Man, I'm loving it. This is beautiful. What a setting. Beautiful day. Beautiful field. Beautiful stadium. Let's see what this team's got to them, right? After a couple of poor performances, this is about as big a challenge as you could ever ask for. Let's see what the result of this squad is.
0: I think Gabe Eichert's already explored most of downtown Athens. How is it, Gabe?
19: I went exploring. Went and met the wife and my oldest who have made the trip from Oklahoma to Athens to come take this one in person, boys. Athens is awesome, guys. We've heard so many good things about this fan base, this stadium, and the surrounding area. And it's the best way to describe it, I think, is like if you combined Main Street and Campus Corner in Norman, like together, and then you made it like five times the size. That's kind of what downtown Athens is. Ton of bars, ton of restaurants, bunch of shops, people all over the place. Now, one very encouraging part of my experience gallivanting around Athens was, boys, a lot of OU fans made the trip. A lot of crimson and cream. And I know that we may not be feeling the way we hoped we would feel coming into this one about our team, but it doesn't appear that stopped a bunch of Sooner Nation from making the trip.
0: That's very cool. Gates are open. The students are starting to charge down behind the OU benches to get their best seats. We always like to start this hour with what are you most looking forward to. So, Teddy, I'll start with you. What are you most looking forward to today? OU Georgia.
18: Just kind of what I mentioned earlier, the result of this football team. We know that offensively they've struggled the first couple of games. Really haven't found their rhythm so far this season, and I'm anxious to see what they got today. I mean, this is where you just got to put everything behind you, come put your best shot out here and see what you got. I think we need to and we can play better on the line of scrimmage offensively. We got to give Mateer a chance. Whenever we give him a little bit of time back there, he can find the open guy, and also the run game. You know, we're not asking for massive chunks, go run for 200 yards against Georgia. That'd be nice. But we just need some better situational opportunities when it comes to the chains. Fill position, play to your defense. See if they can step up and put a good effort out there today.
0: Gabe, Chris, what are you most looking forward to?
20: I'll go ahead and get it started here, Toby. I think I'm pretty excited about seeing what the Mike Bobo versus Brent Venables battle is. Mike Bobo's a longtime offensive coordinator. In the SEC has done a nice job here at Georgia. We've seen a lot of impressive numbers from the Georgia offense so far. They put up 70 on Western Kentucky, but it's Western Kentucky. They put up big numbers against Arkansas, but Arkansas is struggling right now. So to me, just kind of looking at the intricacies of the X's and O's and the matchup between Oklahoma and Georgia offense for Georgia defense versus Oklahoma. I'm just fascinated, Gabe, to see that matchup between Mike Bobo and Brent Venables. What are you most looking forward to today?
19: Offensive line. I think that when you look at this matchup, you can break it down any way you want. But if the offensive line does not play better, things aren't going to go well offensively today. They have to play at a higher level. They have to play at a more consistent level in this game than we've seen from them the last couple games. Now, that ain't going to be easy because this Georgia defense is for real. We all know it. But I truly believe that there is a better version of Oklahoma's offensive line than we've seen up to this point in the season. And I know that we've had some injuries. I know, especially Fasusi, like not having him is a massive deal for this football team. But you got who you got. You got who you got. What are you going to do with it? And the one thing I want to see from that group in particular is when I turn the tape on after this game, I want it to stand out to me just how hard they're playing. The effort, the strain. You're going to lose a lot of battles against Georgia's defensive line, man. They got dudes. They got dudes everywhere. But there's a certain way you have to play in a game like this. There's a certain intensity, physicality, urgency that you have to play with. And I'm hoping that's what I see from the Sooners' offensive line today.
0: I'm looking forward to the return of Kip Lewis, Ted. He makes big plays in big games. This team is better when he's on the field, and I think inspirationally it could be a factor today.
18: No, there's no doubt. I mean, he is fast. He's decisive. He knows this defense front and back. And it's also a burden lifted off of Owen Heineke's shoulders, you know, having to play with a guy with less experience a week ago. He'll have Kip out there next to him, and those two guys are always in sync.
0: Will David Stone play? We don't know. We'll let you know as he starts to warm up today. If you're looking for a stat to give you some optimism, Sooner fans, OU has won its last three road games against top five teams. 2015 at number four Baylor, 2017 at number two Ohio State, and last year at number four Alabama. They'll try to make it four in a row against number two Georgia today. Coming up, we'll hear from both head coaches, Georgia's Kirby Smart and Oklahoma's Brent Venables, his final interview before kickoff. Teddy will have his keys to the game, starting lineups and much more. But for now, Chris, Gabe, what you got coming up on the tailgate show?
20: Well, we got Gabe Eichert's intel, which is Gabe's keys to the game and what the Sooners need to do to get a dub. We got Eddie Radosovic standing by to get us all the game day vibes. And we've got all the ins and outs, who's playing, who isn't. It's all coming up and coming at you on the Sooner Tailgate Show, which is presented by Homeland. 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
20: Welcome back on the field here at Sanford Stadium. Along with Gabe Eichert, I'm Chris Plank, and we are pumped to welcome in Game Day Ready Eddie Radosovich. 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Give me a scouting report. What have you made of what's going on here in Athens so far?
5: I think everything that you've heard about Athens, it kind of lives up to the billing. We walked around the town square earlier, and certainly it feels like a little bit like Campus Corner on steroids, a little bit. But very excited to see what Oklahoma can produce today. It's been pretty dark over the last couple of weeks since Ann Arbor. Obviously, last week, even though they won, it felt like a loss. I'm excited to see kind of what this punchback is, what it looks like with a team that kind of knows what it has in front of them. It has to turn it around rather quickly, Chris.
20: But and you've been living it over at Sooner Scoop, right? you have the pulse of the fans. It's a little upset nation right now, but nothing a great performance here today can't fit.
5: Of course, and I think that, you know, the disappointment, I think, is the things that we thought were kind of knowns. I thought this offensive line was going to be better. Obviously, without Michael Vesusi, it kind of puts him in a little bit of a situation. Ryan Foje played a little bit better at left tackle last week. I think Etho Zaida maybe ends up getting the bid at left guard today, so a little bit more experience there, and they just need this group to play better. And I think the most frustrating part about it is you saw it last year in November. They can play really good football. They can play winning football in this league. So I expect them to come out and play kind of with their hair on fire a little bit here in the first half and really just give yourself a chance. You know the defense is going to give you an opportunity.
20: You know, we got Gabe's going to break things down coming up a little bit later on. He is a socialite right now. He is no part of this pregame show. But...
6: I'm talking strategy.
20: I saw you were.
6: I'm debriefing.
20: He's ready for Eichert's intel. But what do you need to see from this offensive line?
5: I mean, I just want to be able to see them block. I want to be able to see them run the football. How frustrating was that last week with 1.9 a carry? Maybe settle in on a 1 or 2 running backs. Get Jonathan Hatton, who's a little bit more healthier now. Get Torrey Blaylock a little bit more run. Lloyd Avant serviceable. And then most of all, I think it's going to be interesting to see what they do from an offensive standpoint. Ben Arbuckle, this is kind of the first time that he's really had a whole lot of criticism in his career as a offensive play caller, and I want to see them kind of go down with guns a-blazing, if you will, today. If you're going to go down, you might as well go down with your best stuff.
20: You know, what I think is fascinating is I thought Kip Lutz was going to be out for a while. I thought David Stone was going to be out for a while. Both of them are probably playing today.
5: Yeah.
20: I thought Michael Fasusi wasn't going to be out for that long, and he's still out. It's hard to make sense of it, isn't it?
5: I know. It's like if Brent says that it's going to be a short-term deal, that means a long-term deal. And if it's a long-term deal, it means you can come back. But obviously getting Kip back, heart and soul of this defense, it's a good thing. I mean, you want to have your best foot forward going into this with your best one of your best linebackers. And if David Stone can give you anything today, I'm a little bit skeptical how much of an impact he's going to be able to make. But if the kid wants to play, I mean, you might as well. He's one of the team leaders, team captains, and if nothing else, maybe he gives you a little boost of morale if he's out there today.
20: Eddie, I'll let you get to your Sooner Scoop duties, but before I do, Oklahoma wins this game today if blank player stands on his head. What player needs to have a big-time performance?
5: We were talking about it on the way into Athens today. This just seems like one of those games that Taylor Wine makes a big impact in all of these games. especially going back to November, they need to force a couple turnovers and obviously take advantage of those turnovers with touchdowns, not settle for field goals.
20: Thanks, Eddie. Have a day, buddy.
5: You bet.
20: That's Eddie Radosovich. Game Day Ready Eddie, brought to you by One Oklahoma, powered by Sooner Sports Properties, Fan Field, athlete focused. He mentioned Taylor Wine. Gabe already got that dab up, got that love from the Wine family, man. Taylor's dad has been a constant here with his brothers. It's pretty awesome.
19: They make every trip, and it's always fun to see them because they bring the juice. And it's going to be really interesting to see the composure of this team, right? We know that it hasn't gone particularly well these last couple weeks, especially offensively, but they've taken a lot of criticism, deservedly so. This has not been, up to this point, what we expected from this football team. But sometimes when it feels like everyone's against you, it brings you tighter together. So I'm expecting to see the best version of the Oklahoma Sooners we've seen this season today, because I have to believe that that adversity has made this group even tighter. And last year we saw in those types of moments, you know, they were able to rise to the occasion in hostile environments on the road and perform. And I'm expecting something similar today, Plank.
20: Sooner fans, no matter where you are watching this season, be sure to buy a cold, crisp Dos Equis and go for Dos Boomer Sooner. 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The University of Oklahoma Athletics is one with you. When we come back, we got Eichert's Intel right around the corner. You'll hear from Nate Dreiling, but we'll get you caught up on the week that was for Sooner football as we count down to Oklahoma and Georgia. This is Sooner football from Learfield.
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7: 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Along with Gabe Eichard, I'm Chris Plank. 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It's a Georgia team that leads the country in scoring offense at 59 points per game and ranks fourth in total offense. That's against a Sooner squad that is fourth in scoring defense and ninth overall in all of college football in total defense. Now, Gabe, granted, as we talked about in the open, it hasn't been the most titanic opponents that Georgia has faced so far, but I'm fired up to see this Georgia offense and Gunnar Stockton go up against Oklahoma's defense.
8: Just a wildly efficient operation for Georgia offensively up to this point in the season, but like you mentioned, Chris, this will be by far the biggest test that they faced. They haven't seen anything like Oklahoma's defense, and yeah, they played an SEC opponent in Arkansas, but in what can only be described as a bold strategy, Arkansas kind of just sat still and played static, stagnant defense, tried to out-physical Georgia, and that did not go particularly well for them. So the movement, the different fronts, the different looks, the disguises, you know, showing pressure one way, bringing it the other, showing a coverage, changing it at the snap. Like, they haven't seen anything like what Brent Venables is going to throw at them today. And the key, I was just talking to some of the members of the defensive staff about this. It's like, you have to make them live in third and five plus. If they stay on schedule, it's going to be a long day, right? If they're in second and six, third and three consistently, then we're going to have some trouble. It's early downs will be critical in this game, because at no point this season has Georgia had to play a style of offense that they don't want to play. That's the goal today. Make Gunnar Stockton have to drop back in third and six, drop back in third and eight, and beat you throwing it from the pocket. Now, he's been great. I think he still somehow is one of the more underrated quarterbacks in college football. He runs this system very, very well. But there's been very few games in his career as a dog where he's had to go win it throwing it. And ultimately, if you're Brent Venables and you're this defense, that's the goal. Slow down the run game and make Gunnar Stockton play from the pocket. Read out the coverages that you're going to throw at him. Diagnose the blitzes that you're going to bring. and beat you throwing the football from the pocket. You have to be very intelligent the way you rush this guy, because if he escapes the pocket, he can rip off some big chunks with his legs. But ultimately, that's got to be the goal, Plank. Make Gunnar Stockton operate in second and long and third and medium to long, and make him beat you throwing the football into coverage, into tight windows.
7: You know, one thing you and I will have our eyes on is who's in and who's out. We've got a couple of Georgia guys, including their star running back, Nate Frazier. We were here very early, and they did have Nate Frazier listed among their starters that they announced on the big screen, but we'll see if that materializes for Georgia. Pete Thamel reporting that he's a game-time decision. Meanwhile, for Oklahoma, Kip Luce is moving around out here. You and I talked to Nate Dreiling this week. He made it seem like it's a foregone conclusion that he's going to play, and things look good right now. But how about big number zero, David Stone? What do you think?
8: Yeah, I mean, clearly we'll have – all eyes will be on number zero. You will see a fleet of Georgia staffers down on this end looking at him. I can guarantee you that. But ultimately, you get what you get from Stone today. If he's able to go, fantastic. But it's just hard to imagine he's going to be as effective as we want him to be just a few days removed from popping his kneecap out of place. But I'm not going to put limits on the guy, right? He knows. Let's be real. We all know what the hype was before the season for David Stone, right?
7: Right.
8: This is the first game NFL evaluators turn on. This is the one. This in Texas, right? They're going to want to see how you perform against this big, bad, physical Georgia offensive line. So you know he desperately wants to go today. So if he can go, he'll go. But we'll just have to keep a very close eye on him as they warm up, Plank. But, you know, it'd be awfully nice if he could go and play like the David Stone that we know and love. But I just don't know. I don't know until I see him out here moving around.
7: Sooners, more than a handful, most out of the locker room. They are currently in black shorts, most in black hoodies. You see the specialists are working, watching Bo Bentley throw some bombs as well, too, as we try to figure out in time what it will look like for David Stone here today. Coming up on the Sooner pregame show, the Sooner tailgate show, presented by Homeland, Eichert's Intel. But first, we're going to hear from Nate Dreiling and get his perspective on how this Oklahoma defense improves its missed tackles problem and slows down the Georgia offense. Sooner Nation, game day is here, and there's only one place you need to gear up. That's the Jimmy Austin OU Golf Club. We've got the brands that bring the heat. Peter Millar, Holderness, Enborn, Johnny O, Lululemon, Travis Matthew, and more. From tailgate to touchdown, we've got you covered. Your game day starts here. Hey, before we go any further, let's go ahead and pause 10 seconds for all of our great affiliates to identify themselves. 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
7: 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And when we come back, we'll hear from Nate Dreiling next. 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
9: Welcome back to the Sooner Tailgate Show presented by Homeland along with Gabe Eichert. I'm Chris Plank as we count you down to the Sooners and the Bulldogs. All right, before we get Eichert's intel, let's spend some time hearing from our guest on Coach's Corner this week, Nate Dreiling. And obviously, it's not Georgia's defense versus Oklahoma's defense. It's Georgia's defense. I don't have to lay this out. Everybody knows football. But there is the idea that it's a very good, very talented, very elite Georgia defense versus a similar Oklahoma defense. Nate Dreiling talked about that unique matchup.
10: Yeah, you can make the argument that Georgia's kind of been the gold standard in the SEC and the country with defense and overall play. So what a fun challenge where we have a chance to go in and try to outperform, you know, in some people's eyes, the best defense in the country, try to prove yourself. So, man, we've had a great week of practice. We know what this challenge is going to be for us. It's going to be awesome on the road and 94,000 people booing you nonstop. But we're going to be fired up. We're going to ready to do whatever it takes to try to get a win.
9: You heard Gabe Eichert talk about the challenge of the Georgia offense and how they haven't really been challenged much. The Sooners inside backers coach talked about what he's seen from the Georgia offense.
10: And even more so for the Cheetahs, everything is leveraged. You watch all their big plays, and majority of those are on third and long screens. Right, one guy jumps inside a block and not fits where he's supposed to, and those guys are fast enough to take it the distance. So just like we have run game gap integrity, it's the same thing as far as pass game and perimeter gap integrity, knowing your job and knowing where your help is.
9: Nate Dreiling, Sooner inside backers coach, knows one of the biggest challenges anytime you face a team like Georgia is their tight ends. They've been scrolling all these NFL players that played for Georgia, and while there's a lot of defensive players, there's a lot of tight ends, and they've got four that we could see at any point today. What's the challenge like for the Oklahoma defense to slow down the Georgia tight ends?
10: You very rarely do you see a tight end screen go for 70-plus yards, right? Usually most tight ends are possession receivers, but these guys are unbelievable with the ball in their hands, right? They're good in the run game, but they can take a five-yard hitch and they can go the distance. So, you know, we'll be matched up with them quite a bit as well with the safeties. One, they're very big, so we have to be able to kill the motors and tackle low, right? But two, we got to be able to get chest to chest. They love a physical game, right? They love pushing off, settling up, squaring up, and then getting vertical. So how well can we prevent the ball getting thrown to them? And once it does, man, I got to be able to tackle low on these guys.
9: And then finally, maybe one of the most unique

0: conversations you can have with anyone involved on the defensive side of this Oklahoma Sooner football team. Trying to do too much. The offense has struggled. We've seen it week in and week out. Now, how does the defense keep from trying to do too much? How does the defense help out the offense?
1: But it's the same thing. I've been on bad defenses with good offenses. When that's the case, we need the offense to stay on the field longer, right? When the offense is struggling, we need field position. That's something we haven't created much on defense. We've had people backed up. We've got to be able to get three and outs and takeaways. We can do that, right? And they can get a rhythm and they can get going. But if we can't stop these guys and now our offense guys will go a long field, it's the same thing. It's hard to drive a long field on the Sooners defense. It's the same thing on Georgia's defense.
0: All right. It was a great point that Gabe had asked of the Sooner backers, Coach Nate Dreiling. We'll get his perspective on it when we come back. Eichert's Intel is right around the corner as we count down to Oklahoma and Georgia. This is Sooner Football from Learfield.
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0: It's time for Eichert's Intel. 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Oh, they've started the 90-minute clock. 88 minutes, 30 seconds away from kickoff. And Eichert's Intel is brought to you by American Fidelity, who proudly partners with OU Athletics to honor Oklahoma coaches throughout the year. 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What do the Sooners need to do to walk away with a dub?
15: Well, first and foremost, you have to value the football. You cannot give Georgia extra possessions. You certainly cannot give them the ball deep in our own territory. You cannot turn the ball over today if you're OU's offense. Now, that we've established that, Plank, we need a heck of a performance from the defense. Let's be real. When you think about what this team has been through three games, we need this defense to show up and put together one of the best defensive performances we've seen in a while. That's what they have to deliver today until we see this offense do something. My opinion may change in the second quarter. If we're moving the ball, we're operating at a very high level offensively. Mateer looks good. They're protecting him. We're running it efficiently. Like, if that starts to happen, then okay, maybe you can say maybe the defense doesn't need to be the 85 Bears today. But until we see that from the offense, this defense has to put together a fantastic performance. So what does that look like? You got to slow down the running game from the Georgia Bulldogs. That's what they want to do. They want to run the ball. They want to stay on schedule. They're going to throw the perimeter screen game in a variety of ways and see if you can get off blocks and be physical out there and make plays in space. And then they're going to take their deep shots. You know, Dandridge, 81, is their deep shot guy. They also like to take some of the deep shots to the tight ends, especially Lawson Lucky, number 7. But a defensive performance, the type of defensive performance we need today from this Sooners defense, starts by being great on early downs and stopping the run on first and second down and making Gunnar Stockton play in third medium and third long, making him throw the football, making him play from the pocket. Offensively, did I mention taking care of the ball being important?
16: I think you mentioned taking care of the ball being important.
15: Let's take care of the ball. You got to take care of the football. I know that this group has been heavily criticized for, let's be real, 2 straight weeks now, and they've deserved it. Well, what better opportunity to change how people feel about you, how people talk about you, than going out here and playing efficiently and scoring some points on arguably the best defense in college football? So what's that look like? You cannot completely abandon the run game, Plank. You just can't do it. You have to be balanced offensively. And I think our best chance of doing that is perimeter run game. Outside zone, pin pull, jet sweep, swing screen, like attack them on the edges. Very similar to how Georgia will attack our defense, with some of those simple throws and catches from Gunnar Stockton to running backs or to wide receivers. I think we need to do something similar. The more I think about it, like, John Mateer's got to be a factor as a runner. You know, maybe we can get his legs going early. That can get him into the game. That can get him a rhythm. That can get him feeling good about how this is going to go offensively. But he feels like he needs to be a factor. And then when the plays are there to be made for our wide receivers, we're going to take some shots in this one. We got to connect on some. This defense is very, very difficult to string 10, 12 play drives against. Very difficult. You have to get some big explosive plays that just make your life a little easier. And I think with what we've seen the last couple of weeks, like, I don't think George is going to feel threatened by our wide receivers. I don't think they're going to feel threatened by the explosive play in the passing game. You got to make them pay for not feeling threatened. And we'll see how they play things schematically, especially early in the game. But you got to take care of the ball. You got to attack the perimeter on the run game. You got to connect on some explosives. And I almost forgot screens, Plank. Everyone loves screen talk, don't they?
16: I like it because they're effective.
15: Halfback screens, tight end screens. We've been close to connecting on some good ones. We have to connect on some of those in this game, especially early. You have to give this defensive line for Georgia something to think about a little bit when they're ripping off the football as pass rushers. Like, oh, wait, I need to be under control because I don't want them to screen us again. That needs to be a seed we plant early.
16: You mentioned the big play, and as maybe inconsistent as the quarterback play has been for Oklahoma this year, John Mateer has registered 6 touchdown passes of 20 or more yards already this season. That's just 5 fewer than OU produced in its 13 games last season. So we've seen, dare I say, a bit of a return of the big play. All right, coming up, we'll let you know who's in and who's out. In fact, the final availability report just dropped moments ago. David Stone is listed as a game-time decision, as is talented running back for Georgia, Nate Frazier, but downgraded to out Georgia wide receiver Isaiah Kenyon. We'll get you all the details as we wrap up the Sooner Tailgate Show presented by Homeland when we come back just 82 minutes from kickoff, and this is Sooner Football from Learfield.
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0: 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Now, Gabe, I think there is one thing that regular listeners to the Sooner Radio Network should know. We are big vibes guys. I like the vibes.
1: Always good vibes.
0: I like the vibes. It seems like a very focused group over here on the Sooner sideline that's ready to go make something happen.
1: Yeah. I mean, just talking to some members of the staff down here before the game, they feel like they have a great plan, and they have the utmost respect for this Georgia team, but they know that they haven't played up to their capabilities these last couple weeks, and the expectation is the best version of this team shows up and plays today. So I'm excited, man. This is, I can't remember really a feeling like this coming into a game where no one's really given OU a chance to win the game. It's a rare feeling for Oklahoma football fans. It's a rare feeling for the radio crew. It's got to be a weird feeling for this staff and these players, just no one giving them a chance at all. And typically, if you're wired the right way, you want to prove all those people wrong today. Whether you want to say, hey, well, let's prove ourselves right or let's prove everyone else wrong, I don't care. But today's a tremendous opportunity for this team to prove who they are, what they're all about. Because let's just be real, like, the betting line is disrespectful. The way that Georgia fans have just dismissed our football team coming to this game is disrespectful. We're one of the most tradition-rich, successful football programs in the history of the sport. I mean, we're not just some little brother showing up here today in Athens to play a game and to give them a good look, you know? We're here to win the damn game. So I want to see an edge from this team. Like, at the very least, we'll see what happens, okay? Georgia's extremely talented. They may be the best team in the country. But I want to see this team play with an edge and a fight in all three phases that we just haven't seen the last couple weeks. And I know that that's mostly directed at the offense, and I expect to see a different level of urgency and intensity from this offense compared to what we've seen the last couple weeks. Because if they play the way they've played the last couple weeks, they ain't got a chance today. But I just, for whatever reason, have faith in these guys to be the best version of themselves today in Athens.
0: The last position player on the field is John Mateer. The specialists are out here in those sweet road white uniforms. But John Mateer is the last position player. There's a few guys mulling around, but he's been throwing some cross-body throws. He's working on fades in the end zone. Gabe, you always tell me to keep an eye on for someone doing something that's different. This seems to be a little bit different for him in his pregame routine.
1: Whatever he needs to do to play the way that he needs to play today, I do not care. Change it up, right? But whatever he was doing the last couple weeks, hadn't played well. I got no problem changing up the routine. Let's make a few adjustments here. Let's get in the right frame of mind. And then let's go play good football.
0: Just a storyline to think about. He's working on a lot of fades to the corner of the end zone. Let's hope for the first time in eight quarters they end up in the red zone at the very least, right?
1: Well, both of their corners are 6'1 with super long arms, so we'll
0: That's
1: see.
0: That's tough to overcome. We'll see. 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When we come back, Toby and Ted take you the rest of the way from the booth as we count you down to Oklahoma and Georgia. 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
16: And welcome high above Sanford Stadium in Athens, Georgia. Sooner football is on the air. Today it's the SEC opener. It's the Oklahoma Sooners and the Georgia Bulldogs. 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Hi, everybody. Toby Rowland back with you alongside our color analyst, The Butkus Award winner, Teddy Lehman, Chris Plank, and Gabe Eichert will rejoin us from the sidelines in just a few minutes. To my left, crunching the numbers all day, Dennis Stadskelly. To my right, the eagle-eyed spotter, Andrew Shepard. Engineer and producer, Drake Dykin. Sideline engineer, Tom Shores. Darren McDermott, Caden Schmitz running the show for us today back in our Learfield Sooner Network studios. 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Never done, never outdone. A massive road test for the sputtering Sooners today against the current standard bearer in the SEC. Georgia has won three of the last four SEC titles and two of the last five national championships. Through three games, they are leading the nation in scoring and top 10 in virtually every defensive category. They look every bit like a contender again in 2026. Oklahoma's 2-1 and looks like we thought they would on defense, but the offense has been a struggle. Against the odds, the question is, can they somehow come to life today against Big Bad Georgia on the road? Teddy Lehman, what impresses you most about this Georgia team?
17: Well, honestly, everything. They are just a really well put together football team. They are coached really well. They've got tremendous talent. You're not going to find a more talented team. You know, typically when you see teams that are that talented, maybe the discipline aspect of how they play isn't top notch. Not the case with Georgia. Super disciplined, super detailed. They win with special teams. They typically just grind people to a halt in the second half in close games with execution, with the way that they operate and maintain their composure, don't turn the football over. Everything that you ask from a football team, Georgia typically delivers.
16: Is there a weakness or is there somewhere you feel like OU may be able to take advantage today?
17: Yeah, you know, there's some matchup things that I like. I like our defense, you know, particularly the way that we penetrate, create havoc and chaos up front. They've got a massive offensive line, and that's really good if they're going straight at people. The run game, if you play it, you know, straight on the defensive line, but that is not what we do. We create angles, we blitz, we penetrate. We stem our defensive line before the snap. I think that that's an advantage for us because those big guys typically get a little top-heavy and lean. I think there's some opportunity for us to create some big negative plays. Special teams has to be an advantage for us. We haven't been super clean so far this season. We did have a punt return for a touchdown, which was nice. But we have to win the special teams battle. They're typically really good, but that's going to have to be an advantage for us today. And then mentality, you know, they've been on cruise control. They've had three easy games where they've been able to score at will, haven't been tested, haven't been pressured all that much. Now, like I said, they're coached really well, and Kirby Smart isn't going to allow them to just lay down and relax. But Oklahoma's got their backs against the wall coming in. Our offense hasn't performed well. We have to show up with a big-time effort today, and it almost feels like there's no pressure at this point. You've played poorly. People have been upset. I'm sure the team's upset with themselves. This is a great opportunity to go try and take someone by storm.
16: 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And next, we go behind enemy lines with Georgia head coach Kirby Smart. 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Never done, never outdone. 64 minutes to kickoff here in Athens. 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
16: Anderson the snapper. Kick is away. Plenty of distance. It is good.
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16: 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Kirby Smart is in his 11th season as head coach in Athens. And he has built Georgia into one of the best defenses in college football year in and year out. He knows what great defense looks like, and he likes what he sees from the Sooners.
31: The way they go about their business, like they are violent, they play hard, they play with a purpose, they very intelligent. You know, they know what you're doing as well as you know what you're doing. And they do a great job of formation and things and understanding what your tendencies are, and they play really hard. And when you get good, talented players playing with fundamentals, like they don't get blocked. They might get blocked. They don't stay blocked. They get off blocks, and they're hard to block.
16: As for stopping the Sooners, Smart says that starts with slowing down the dual threat attack of quarterback John Mateer.
31: His athleticism pops out at you. He's hard to tackle. He breaks a lot of tackles, and he's tough. You know, when you talk about the run game, he runs inside, he runs outside, he runs the pass, he scrambles to throw, he's made explosives with his legs. You know, I think back to last year, his growth, because we didn't play him, but you saw his highlights and you saw the things he's done. He's become even more that way this year in terms of understanding our conference, when to run, when not to, and he's done a good job of it.
16: One of many strengths of Coach Smart's team this season has been getting off to fast starts. They have outscored their first three opponents 56-0 in the first quarter.
0: As a family-owned, Oklahoma-based company, American Fidelity is proud to celebrate Oklahoma coaches and congratulates all of our OU coaches of the game throughout the year. Sooner fans, be sure to catch the Taco Mayo Sooner Game Day Show. 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It is presented by the Riverwind Casino. 59 minutes to kickoff now. We're under an hour. By the way, it'll be a little longer than that. We have just been informed there is a five-minute slide. So this game that was supposed to start at 2:35 now will not start until 2:40 Central Time. So let everybody know you got five more minutes to get ready for this one. Coming up next, our final pregame chat with Sooners head coach Brent Venables. 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
1: Coach, how was the week of prep for you guys?
2: It was fantastic. Our guys recognized the challenge of coming to Athens, Georgia, again, competing against a team that's, again, won the last three SEC championships, and our guys are ready to go compete.
1: Does the success you guys had on the road last year in conference play give you some confidence going into this?
2: Yeah, absolutely. You know, recognizing the challenge of the venues and how you deal with that pressure and having, you know, the poise in those moments in the game and expecting it to be a fourth quarter game, and also, you know, tapping back into what really happened in those games and all the adversity that we had to overcome. Yeah. So that you know, just reinforcing that you don't have to play perfect. You just need to be play well in the right spots, and you got to complement each other.
1: Big test on both sides of the balls. Let's talk about when you're on offense. First off, how do you move the ball? How do you score on these guys?
2: Well, again, I think overall, man, this is an identity game. And so this has got to be the game that we get into a rhythm offensively. And again, you're talking about going against one of the best defense, but, you know, when a play works and when it doesn't, it's some of the smallest things. I know that a lot of people don't see it necessarily that way, but that's the truth. And so for us, we have to establish some consistency, and we have to be patient in whatever that looks like, knowing that some of those runs that might get stuffed for zero or one or two, you know, in the fourth quarter, those are your 5- and 6- and 7-yard runs. They're going to help you win.
1: Other side of the ball, Gunnar Stockton's completing 84% of his passes. They're leading the nation in scoring.
2: Is that what he's down to now?
1: Down to 84%. So how do you slow him down that side?
2: Yeah, take away the balance and establish the line of scrimmage. You know, prevent staying on top of things and just playing really good, sound, tough, physical, precise defense when it comes to not allowing explosive plays. Got to gang tackle these backs. They're violent runners. It's a physical, violent offensive line. So not allowing them to get the inertia going in the wrong direction, and just being where we're supposed to be. You know, they do a lot of things from an eye candy standpoint that make them super efficient. And so we just got to play with great leverage up front and great leverage in our coverage.
1: What does it mean to your defense to get Kip back for this one?
2: I mean, he's a heart and soul of our defense. We got a lot of guys that are heavily invested. Nobody more than Kip. Year 5 for him. You're going to have to amputate, you know, his legs to keep him out of this game.
1: Finally, do you love or do you like the role of an underdog going into a game?
2: Yeah, I think one of the most powerful things you can have is being underestimated. And, you know, our guys recognize that, hey, we need to play better. You know, we let one get away in Michigan. And our guys, again, have worked incredibly hard for several months, some guys several years, to get to this moment. And I don't want to let it go. So, yeah, our guys they've got an edge. They've got a lot to prove to themselves and each other, and certainly are prepared for this moment.
1: All right, go get them, Coach.
2: All right, thanks, Boomer Sooner.
3: 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Remember, there's been a 5-minute slide here, so we're not kicking off now until 2:40 Central Time. When we come back, we'll head down to the sidelines to check in with Chris Plank. He's keeping an eye on who's in, who's out today. Plus, a check-in with News 9's David Payne with today's weather forecast. And Teddy will have his keys to the game. 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Never done, never outdone. It's the Sooners and the Bulldogs today between the hedges. 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
16: This is Dennis Stats-Kelly, and it's great to be back to talk about Oklahoma football. Well, there are a lot of numbers associated with the Georgia series, even though it's only the second time they've played. The Sooners and Bulldogs are in the top five in wins since 2000. But here's one for you. The Universities of Georgia and Oklahoma in 1982 sued for the rights to sell their own television contract. For 30 years, the NCAA has served as judge and jury and had exclusive control. Claiming this violated federal antitrust, the Georgia Athletic Association and the OU Board of Regents boldly challenged the national headquarters of National Collegiate Athletic Association. And here's the stat to remember. On June 27, 1984, the United States Supreme Court ruled 7-2 in favor of Georgia and Oklahoma, giving the world of college football an open TV market and freeing up all kinds of broadcasting options for universities. Now that gives you something to think about.
17: This week's Sponsorship Spotlight is Peyton Bowen. According to Pro Football Network, Bowen through three games has the top impact ranking for safeties in college football with a grade of 96. After watching Bowen early through the season, you certainly see why he's the top safety in college football right now. Last week against New Mexico, Bowen came up with 4 tackles, 1.5 tackles for loss, which includes 1 sack, and 2 pass breakups. For Oklahoma to get a big conference road win today, they'll need to win the turnover margin and maybe put some defensive points on the board. Look for Peyton Bowen to play a big role in doing that today.
18: Hey, Sooners, this is sideline engineer Tom Shores with this week's Did You Know about the Savannah lawyer who in the 80s represented an antique dealer charged with murder. The case was so strange that they wrote a book about it and even made a Hollywood movie. When Hollywood called, they didn't just want the story. They put him in it as the presiding judge in the real trial. Small town lawyer, movie actor, Oh, and he had a side gig, too. Every Saturday in the fall, he walked a wrinkly white bulldog on a leash before 90,000 people. His name is Sonny Seller. And the bulldogs he raised for nearly 50 years, every Ugga there's ever been. Now you know, Boomer Sooner.
3: Thank you, fellas, and welcome back to the OU Health Countdown to Kickoff. OU Health, never done, never outdone. 49 minutes away now from getting this one started. Both teams on the field. It's another fantastic uniform matchup today. OU and the traveling road whites. Georgia in the home reds with the silver pants. Let's go back downstairs and check in with Plank. What you got, Planker?
8: I'm standing right on the end zone, right in the back end of the end zone, watching David Stone go through his pregame stretches. There is a bulky brace on his right knee. Seems to be favoring it just a bit, but he's able to go through their pregame stretches. Knee highs right here, a little spin. I don't want to go as far as say that he looks comfortable and ready to go, but he's in uniform, he's suited up and ready to go. Meanwhile, watching Kip Lewis do the same drills, guys, he looks ready. We're still waiting on any update from the other side of the field. Nate Frazier had not been out yet with the Georgia team, but as everyone comes on the field now, we'll keep an eye on three for the Bulldogs and see if he's going to be ready to go. In the final injury report, both David Stone and Nate Frazier were game-time decisions. There's a lot of fire. There's a lot of energy down here in the Sooner end zone as they go through their pregame warm-ups, and David Stone still going through them.
3: We can tell you that in the final injury report, Georgia wide receiver Isaiah Canyon was ruled out. He will not play today. He is one of their best pass catchers. That could be a big deal. All right, Teddy, how about your keys to the game today brought to you by Kona Ice?
19: Well, got to start with number one, like always, dominate the line of scrimmage. And I realize that's a big ask this week. That's where Georgia is really strong, both on the offensive line and the defensive line. But this is SEC football. That's where you win football games. Number two, offense. Attack the perimeter. Move the chains, try and maybe find an explosive here or there, but this is a field position football game. You can be aggressive at times, but you cannot turn the ball over. Number three, I say it all the time, our formula for winning. We have to win the turnover battle. We have to win the field position battle with smart special teams play, smart offense, smart defense. Ultimately, defense is going to win this football game for us if we come out of here with a victory. I'll tell you right now, I'm watching the Tennessee-Texas game. It's 13-10 in the fourth quarter. That's what it's going to be like in this conference this year, tight, low-scoring games. If we play smart, fundamental football, don't turn it over, we can find ourselves in a similar situation in the fourth quarter, and then we'll see what happens.
3: Teddy's keys to the game brought to you by Kona Ice. Need a moment of pure bliss? 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It's time for a look at our game day weather now, brought to you by Oklahoma's own News 9. Chris, back down to you on this beautiful sunny day.
8: Gorgeous. Absolutely gorgeous, Toby. Sun-baked stadium here. Beautiful turf. No cloud in the sky. And dare I even say a slight breeze? Let's get an update from News 9's David Payne.
20: All right, Sooner Nation, here we go. It's almost go time down in Athens, and boy, big game today. Weather looks good, though. No problems here. Lots of sunshine. Temperatures in the 70s. We will continue to warm through the game into the upper 70s to near 80. Our humidity fairly low, and again, sunny, it looks like, really from start to finish. We will have a light north breeze throughout the game. So all in all, pretty good football weather today, no doubt about it. Big game ahead. As always, I'm David Payne with your Sooner game day forecast. Boomer Sooner.
8: That's David Payne with your News 9 weather update. Sorry, I was watching the Sooners come together in a huddle here in what I think we're calling the south end zone, right, Toby?
20: That's Sooner right. End? Yeah.
8: And, again, just all eyes right now on David Stone and kind of how he's gone through his pregame warm-ups. He looks good. doesn't seem to be favoring too much right now, but we'll be keeping an eye on him on this gorgeous weather day for some football.
3: Game day weather brought to you by Oklahoma's own News 9. All right, Teddy, who is your Devon Energy, high energy, big impact player to watch today?
19: I'm going with Owen Heineke. You know, had a great game last week. Kip Lewis wasn't there. He had to pull some extra duty, getting the younger, inexperienced Nesta lined up next to him throughout the whole game. Having Kip back out there is going to be a big boost for Owen. The way he spikes the line of scrimmage, flies downhill, I think there's a big chance he makes a bunch of big negative yardage plays today against Georgia.
3: David Stone is in the middle of the team down there. He was going in circles trying to get everybody hyped up. I don't know if he's playing or not, but
8: he sure looks like he is.
3: He's feeling pretty good. He's definitely not out for the year, as we feared on Monday night. 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
5: 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On offense for Oklahoma, it has been a struggle. They come into play today ranked number 123 in the nation in rushing, 115 in the nation in total offense. The quarterback is John Mateer, 6'1", fifth-year senior from Little Elm, Texas, Washington State transfer. He's completing 63% of his passes on the year, averaging 217 yards a game, six touchdowns, three interceptions. All six of his touchdown passes have been of 20 yards or more. He has thrown his three interceptions, though, in the last two games. At running back, number 9, Lloyd Avant to get the start, 5'10 junior from Humble, Texas, Colorado State transfer. He has one touchdown on the year. Plank, you've got Avant in your Warren Cat spotlight for the Sooners today.
7: Yeah, we spent a lot of time in the Sooner tailgate show talking about Nate Dreiling on Coach's Corner. Well, the offensive coach we had a chance to talk to was Dylan McCullough, who's in his first year as the Sooner running backs coach. And he talked about the thing that really stands out about the Colorado State transfer, the starting running back, the number one guy on the depth chart, Lloyd Avant.
8: He comes in, he's a hard hat guy. He just does what he needs to do, you know, protecting the quarterback. He can catch the ball. He runs with power. He runs with decisiveness. You know, he's effective in the job that we ask him to do. And he sets the tone for what we're doing.
7: And the coach added, he's available, which has been a key piece for the Oklahoma running back room. Xavier Robinson battled some injuries. We're hoping to see what Torrey Blaylock can do at 100% right now. Jonathan Hatton, the talented freshman, has battled a right ankle sprain. But all reliable, Mr. Consistency, Lloyd Avant. He's going to have a big day running the football and protecting the football if the Sooners are going to come away with a win today.
5: The OU offensive line has allowed six sacks so far this year. A little bit of a change today, but at left tackle, Ryan Foje will get his third straight start. 6'5", 321 sophomore from Cypress, Texas. It looks like Heath Ozaida will start at left guard in place of Eddie Pierre-Louis. Ozaida, number 77, 6'5", senior, 315 from Washington. The center, number 69, Jake Michaela, fifth-year senior, 6'6", 309, Stanford transfer. True freshman Noah Best at right guard, he's number 52, 6'4", 319 from Midlothian, Texas. And at right tackle, the Arkansas transfer, number 76, Imarion Harris, fifth-year senior, 6'6", 318. Gabe, you've got Imarion Harris in your Sooner Warren Cat spotlight today.

0: Today will be a big challenge for the offensive line as a whole. This is a defensive front from Georgia that is big, strong, and long. I mean, they've been churning out NFL players like a factory here for quite some time. But if Omarion Harris can use this length, I think we'll see this offensive line utilize some quick sets, right? Not allowing this Georgia defensive line to just tee off on them and use all their power rushes that they're so good at. But it's going to be a big test for Omarion Harris. He has struggled at points in time being able to anchor on power rushes. And when you look at what Georgia's defensive ends do, they are bull rush and long arm guys. Gabe Harris, number zero, is a 260-pound end. Quintavious Johnson, number three, is a 255-pound defensive end. They got long arms. They've got great strength. If we're going to be able to find success offensively today, Omarion Harris has to do a better job in pass protection than he's done the last couple weeks. It's a huge challenge, but I think he's been working all week to prove that he's better than what he's put on film the last couple weeks, boys.
1: Gabe, we got time. Let me ask you this question. Surprised at all about Ozaida possibly starting in place of EPL today?
0: No, I'm not. I think that last week Heath came in and he played well. And even though we only saw a handful of plays from Noah Best against New Mexico, the argument can be made he's been our overall best offensive lineman. So I think you get a little more experience with Heath and honestly just a more technically sound lineman than Eddie Pierre-Louis. No one will ever question the effort, the intensity that Eddie plays with, but technique has been an issue with him, and Georgia's just so well-coached, disciplined, strong, and technically sound that if you don't play with good technique, then you do not have a chance at the point of attack against this group. So I think they're going with Ozaida because of the experience and, frankly, just because he's a little more polished technically, which will give them a better chance against this Georgia defensive line. That being said, I don't expect 55 to stand on the sideline the entire game. I would assume we'll see both guys play.
1: Sooners need the tight ends to be good again today. 81 is Rocky Beers. They call him Cramps in the locker room. 6'5", sixth-year senior, 240, Colorado State transfer. He's got one touchdown. Hayden Hansen also has a touchdown. He carried several defenders with him into the end zone last week. 6'8", fifth-year senior, 266. The Florida transfer had a 29-yard score against New Mexico. He'll be making his 38th career start today. At wide receiver, number one, Isaiah Satania, the speedster, 5'10", out of Arkansas. Two touchdowns on the year, including a 53-yarder against the Lobos. He went for six catches, 101 yards against New Mexico. It was his fifth career game of 100-plus yards. He now has four touchdowns in a Sooner uniform of 50 yards or more. Number three, Parker Livingston, 6'3", junior, Texas transfer. And number 14, Elijah Thomas, expected to start as wideout as well, the 6'1", sophomore from Shakota, Oklahoma. On offense for Georgia, they are leading the nation in scoring at 59.3 points a game. Number four in the nation in total offense, 539 yards a game. The quarterback is a veteran, Gunnar Stockton, number 14, fifth-year senior, 6'1", out of Tiger, Georgia. Listen to these numbers. On the year, he's completing 84% of his passes, only 194 yards a game, though. Nine touchdowns, no interceptions. He is 15-3 as a starter. Chris Plank, you've got Gunnar Stockton in your Bulldog Warren Cat spotlight.
2: It's almost as if they have this factory that creates the same guy at quarterback for Georgia year in and year out. Maybe the exception was Carson Beck, who ended up finishing his career in Miami. But, I mean, Gunnar Stockton, what can't he do? Toby, you mentioned those numbers. Here's what's even more impressive. His fourth quarter numbers last year and his completion percentage against the Blitz. And I know, Ted, we talked about it earlier in the pregame show. Sometimes those numbers can be a little bit skewed because they consider a blitz anytime you bring five people on a rush. But he's completing 88% of his passes this year against the blitz. He's been effective. He's been mobile. He's able to avoid guys in the pocket. And be careful. If he gets out, he can go. Not elite top-end speed, not elite arm strength, but just an elite Georgia quarterback. And that's been good enough to win two national championships in the last 5 years.
1: Stockton leads the nation in pass efficiency, number two in the nation in completion percentage. He has 9 touchdown passes this year and only 7 incompletions. At running back, we'll see. Nate Frazier's the starter, number 3, 5'10 junior out of Compton, California, that has 5 touchdowns on the season. But he suffered an ankle injury last week at Arkansas. Teddy, you've got Frazier in your Warren Cat spotlight, whether it's him or somebody else. Certainly worth keeping an eye on that.
3: Yeah, and I've been watching here in pregame warm-ups. It doesn't look like he's playing. He's just kind of standing over on the side. He's in pads, not spatted up, but you know, doesn't look like he's taking part in any of the drills. And frankly, if you were to ask me and I was playing in this football game, I'd rather see Frazier than the backup Chauncey Bowens. Bowens is a grown man, 5'11", 225 pounds, and he is put together, super physical, really good downhill back, but he's got enough shake to make you miss and to keep you guessing. But whoever's taking the handoffs, we have to have a good physical tackling day.
1: A lot has been made about OU's injuries coming into this game, but if Frazier doesn't play, that means Georgia will be without their starting running back and one of their starting wide receivers in this one. Offensive line has allowed only 3 sacks this year. Left tackle, 71, Ernest Green, making his 36th career start. He's 6'4", 320, fifth-year senior from Los Angeles. Left guard, 63, Dontrell Glover, a freshman All-American last year. He's a 6'3", sophomore, 320, from Fairburn, Georgia. The center, one of the best in the country, 74, Drew Bobo, 6'5", fifth-year senior, 305, from Athens, Georgia. Second-team All-SEC last year. Right guard, 55, Zakai Helton. He's a freshman, 6'3", 300, from Carrollton, Georgia. And the right tackle, 73, Juan Gaston, 6'7", 360, sophomore, also from Fairburn, Georgia. They have a great set of tight ends. The best is number 7, Lawson Lucky, 6'4", senior, from Norcross, Georgia. He had a 2-yard touchdown last week in their victory over Arkansas. Here's what Lawson Lucky said this week about the OU defense.
4: I mean, we got to match their intensity. They play extremely hard, extremely low to the ground, and they're extremely multiple. The picture's always changing, so you got to be able to react. And I think handling movement is going to be a key to the game and matching their intensity and their pad level.
1: Number 9, Ethan Barbour, will play a bunch for them as well at tight end, 6'3", sophomore from Alpharetta, Georgia. He has 1 touchdown. The wideouts, 0, Sakovi White-Helton, 5'9", little guy junior from Cartersville, Georgia. He's got 1 touchdown. And number 1, Taylen Taylor, 2 touchdowns on the year, 6'1", sophomore from Geneva, Illinois. Sooner football brought to you by OG&E. 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We'll take a timeout. We've got defensive starters for you next. Now less than 30 minutes to kick off here in Athens. It's Oklahoma and Georgia today. 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
1: 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Welcome back to the OU Health Countdown to Kickoff. OU Health, never done, never outdone. Before we bring you the defensive starters, let's go down to Chris Blank. He's got a special guest.
15: I do, Toby. I'm sitting down here with Billy Bowman, who is on the sideline taking in the game. Not too far from home for you here, is it?
16: Nah, not at all. I'm so glad I got able to make it out here.
15: Take me through Thursday night, man. Dominating performance for your Falcons, rolling on the Packers. How'd that feel?
16: Yeah, man. Well, first off, my first game back since a crucial Achilles injury. It was all thanks to the Lord for allowing me to heal fastly from that, being able to get back out there with my teammates. We needed a big win on the road, on primetime in Lambeau. It don't get no bigger than that. It was awesome.
15: How cool is it to have Kendall Daniels in Atlanta with you? I know you got him here with you today.
16: Yeah, I mean, it's very awesome. I know I didn't get to play with him at OU, but he reps everything that we talk about from the OU standard. Just being on the Falcons with Kendall Daniels, another guy, is from OU is great to have him. And he's a guy who's made an impact for us already.
15: Hey, Billy, before I let you go, give me your thoughts on this team overall. Have you been able to follow as much as you want? The defense looks nasty.
16: Yeah, yeah. I'm a huge football lover, man, so I follow all football. So, of course, I'm going to follow my alma mater. I'm not counting us out. I love us. I love the Sooners. I love what this defense stands for. I know what Brent Venables is about. I just hope we get everybody on the same page, special teams, offense, and defense all clicking, and we can steal us one here in Athens.
15: Great to have you here. Okay, if I ask your wife a question real quick?
16: Yeah, go ahead.
15: All right, Jada Coleman, how does it feel to be down here back representing the Sooner Nation, supporting your husband and watching OU?
17: Oh, it's so much fun. You know, OU runs long and wide. It doesn't matter what state you're in. We bring that Sooner magic anywhere we go.
15: Hey, take me through what it was like to compete with Team USA. You guys just won the World Cup qualifier. You're potentially on your way to the Olympics in Oklahoma City. What's that process been like for you?
17: Oh, it's been so amazing. It's been a dream come true. Hopefully one day I'll be winning the Olympic gold with Coach Gasso. I mean, that is the dream. That is the goal. So just taking it one step at a time and doing it with my girls.
15: All right, Jada, good to see you. Congratulations. 4 straight national titles. You did it right. Way to go.
17: Thank you.
15: Oh, and an AUSL title this year. Congratulations.
17: Come on, Chris. You got to keep up.
15: Nice. Thanks, Jada.
17: Thank you.
15: Guys, that's Jada Coleman and Billy Bowman down here supporting the Sooners.
1: And you said Trey Young somewhere around, right?
15: Yeah, he was. Trey Young is... He is the man of the people. He, dissipates. He just disappears, and everyone wants time with him. So our hope is to get Trey before he gets out of here.
1: He's slippery. We got some Sooner celebs representing here in Athens today. 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It's time now for the defensive starting lineup presented by Simple Modern, the official drinkware partner of OU Athletics. OU on defense is number four in the nation in scoring defense coming into play today, giving up under 8 points a game. Number nine in total defense, number four in the country in sacks. They got 12 of those. And they're number five in the nation in third down percentage on defense. Opposing offense is only picking up third down 22.5% of the time. Defensive front at one end, 34, P.J. Adebowore, 6'4 senior out of Kansas City, 2.5 sacks on the year. 65, Jaden Jackson, 6'2 junior from Indianapolis. David Stone, we'll see. If he doesn't go, probably Bishop Thomas, the 6'1 Georgia State transfer at the other defensive tackle. And at the other defensive end, Taylor Wine, on the start to another fantastic season. 6'4 senior from not far from here, Brentwood, Tennessee. He's got one sack and one forced fumble already this year. Top five in the SEC this season in tackles for loss. Here's what Taylor Wine said this week about the importance of forcing turnovers today.
18: Yeah, as far as turnovers, I mean, that's how you win games. So we have to be really intentional with peppering the rock. And there's a direct correlation to football when it comes to winning games and the turnover margin. We have failed to do that the past couple games. And so we got to continue to be more intentional. And then on offense, we got to hold on to it and secure the ball.
1: Linebackers, the mic is Owen Heineke, 6'1", sixth-year senior, Bishop Kelly High School in Tulsa, number seven in the SEC with tackles. He leads the team with 24 on the year. And Kip Lewis is back, number 10, 6'1", fifth-year senior from Carthage, Texas, did not play against New Mexico, preseason All-American. Teddy, you got Kip in your Warren Cat spotlight for the Sooners
3: today. Yeah, and so happy that he's back. You know, he is fantastic on this defense. He's the energy. He's the spark plug. We all know that. And it's going to be big on everyone to have him out there. Just the level of coordination we get at the second level. You know, the disguise, him and Owen Heineke working together to coordinate who's blitzing, who's dropping, how they're going to defend certain plays. He adds another level to that second layer of our defense that we've been missing. Awesome to have him back.
1: The Cheetahs' Reggie Powers quietly having a great year. Number three, 6 foot sophomore from Centerville, Ohio. Number seven in the SEC in tackles for loss. He had a sack last week against New Mexico, and he's number two on the team in tackles so far this year. At one corner, number four, Cortland Guillory, 6 foot sophomore from Houston. The other corner, 23, Eli Bowen, 5'9 junior from Corinth, Texas. Three career interceptions. The safety, his brother, Peyton Bowen, had a sack against the Lobos last week. Second team preseason All-American. And number two, man, Omarion Robinson, 5'11 sophomore from Little Rock. He'll start Michael Boganowski out again today. Starting on defense for Georgia, across the front, number zero, Gabe Harris, 6'4 senior from Thomasville, Georgia, four career sacks. 90 is Elijah Griffin, 6'4, 310 sophomore from Savannah, Georgia. He was a freshman All-American last year. 44, Jordan Hall, 6'4, 320 senior from Jacksonville, Florida. They are number three in the nation against the rush so far this year, number seven in the nation in total defense, and they have eight sacks. The linebackers, number three, Quintavious Johnson, 6'4 sophomore from Atlanta. Five is Raylan Wilson. He had two sacks against Arkansas last week, 6'1 senior from Tallahassee. But the best linebackers, number nine, Chris Cole, 6'3 junior from Salem, Virginia, leads him in tackles on the year. Gabe, I know you like this guy a lot. Chris Cole in your Warren Cat spotlight for the Bulldogs.
19: Yeah, guys, just studying Chris Cole on tape. I think he's the best football player we've played against this season. Just great size, length at 6'3". Can really, really run. Plays the inside backer position downhill with extreme physicality. And when he walks up in their bare front and plays the edge position, I think he's their most natural pass rusher as well. He's got the most twitch out of any of the guys that I've seen them put at the edge spot. So you're going to see number nine for the Bulldogs all over the field today. You need to know where he's at all times if you're Oklahoma's offense, and you need to neutralize him, because if you let him run free in space and go make plays, he's fantastic, likely a future first round NFL draft pick. And one thing to keep an eye on, he is excellent at punching the ball out. He is going to attack the football when he arrives to the ball against our backs. So
0: You got to protect it because number nine's coming for it, boys.
1: Another linebacker that'll play a lot today is Terrell Foster, a fifth-year senior. Here's what Foster said this week about John Mateer as a dual-threat quarterback.
20: It just opens up. It opens up the offense to be a lot more of a threat. Of course, like John Mateer is a really athletic guy, makes a lot of people miss, as well as like the offensive line and the pass game that they have. It's all like they have guys in every position. So like it opens up just an additional person to be able to make plays.
1: In the secondary, at one corner, number one, Ellis Robinson, one of the best corners in the country, 6 foot junior from New Haven, Connecticut. He was a preseason All-American. He's got 4 career interceptions. The other corner is number 8, DeMello Jones, 6'1 junior from Swainsboro, Georgia. He's got 1 interception this year. The safeties, number 4, K.J. Bolton, another great player, another preseason All-American, 3 career interceptions. Strong safeties, 31, Kyron Jones, 6 foot senior from Charlotte, North Carolina. And their star or nickel is Khalil Barnes, 6 foot senior from Athens, but he transferred here from Clemson. He had 7 interceptions at Clemson. 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We'll take our final pregame timeout. When we come back, the opening kickoff today between Oklahoma and Georgia. We're at Sanford Stadium in Athens. 15 minutes to kickoff. 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
1: Up the middle, it's picked up by now. It collapses, and they got it. He's going to let it fly deep. Satania behind the defense. Got it. Five. Touchdown. Back to pass. Immediately under pressure. And he's sacked. And he's sacked.
4: Next stop. The SEC. Somewhere between Atlanta and the Atlantic. Between the Smokies and Okefenokee. Is Between the Hedges, the land of peaches, sweet tea, and other. Today, for the first time ever, the Conestoga rolls into Athens. Two programs forever linked for changing the course of college football history. Today, Oklahoma squares off against the current bullies on the block. Can the underdog Sooners march into the doghouse? Pull off the upset, get back on track, and curb the enthusiasm of the mean machine in red and black. We're about to find out.
1: Down the seam, Hanson again, 15, 10, still on his feet, rumbling to the 5, he won't go down! Get off of me! Aiden Hanson, touchdown!
4: It's time for SEC football. It's the Oklahoma Sooners and the Georgia Bulldogs. Between the Hedges, here we go. Live from Sanford Stadium in Athens, Georgia.

0: it is that you guys have been working for. Right here.
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5: It is, he throws, he's down. It's a sack.
0: We get 12 of these guarantees. You guys got that. Okay, let's go make this count.
4: Quick throw inside. Oh, Burbs. Yeah. Room 40, 35, 30. They're not going to get it. Sooner magic on a Saturday night.
0: Let's go. Let's go. The people that love football see the toughness, the heart, and the soul of this football team.
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6: 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Never done, never outdone. Toby Rowland back with you in the booth alongside Teddy Lehman, Chris Plank, and Gabe Hiker down on the sidelines. We're about 9 minutes away from kickoff. UGA has just appeared on the field as we had the national anthem. Both teams are still tucked away in their locker rooms. A little bit of a late arriving crowd, but we're going to be at capacity. They are, quote unquote, striping the stadium here today. But it's not like we see in Norman. One half of the stadium, this half behind the OU bench, is all wearing red. The half behind the Georgia bench is all wearing black. And everybody seated in the end zones on both ends today wearing white. It does make a cool visual. And we are getting awful close to playing a very important football game between Oklahoma and Georgia today. Let's check in downstairs on the sidelines with Chris.
7: Yeah, I got to give a tip of the cap, too, down here to the Georgia student section. They got here early. They've been loud. Old wrestling fans would appreciate this. There was a tag team called the Road Warriors, Animal and Hawk. Perhaps you're familiar with them. What a rush. But a majority of the front row of the student section is wearing the shoulder pad with the spikes on it. That was just typified what the Road Warriors were all about. And the Sooners here today, Gabe, will look to be Road Warriors. They've been fantastic on the road underneath Brent Venables. But here's a storyline worth keeping an eye on. Field position. Oklahoma is averaging 73.1 yards. So in other words, they're starting right around that 27-yard line. But 33% of their drives have started inside the 20-yard line. Gabe, what's the key here for the Sooners as Ben Arbuckle and the offensive staff makes their way to the sidelines to improve that field position, which has been such a problem through the last few weeks?
8: Well, one of the main reasons they haven't had great field position is they haven't been able to move the ball well enough. You got to move the ball offensively to that where, like, if you have to punt, then you can flip the field. You can pin them deep. Then you play the field position game. Your excellent defense gets a stop. They got to punt it back to you, and then you win the exchange. So it's all connected. But ultimately, we all know what we expect from the defense today. We know that they've got to play an extremely clean defensive game to give this team a chance with what we've seen up to this point. But I keep telling myself, and I truly believe it, this offense is capable of much more than what they've shown over the last couple weeks. They've got talented players. And the thing about it, man, is you're coming into this game and no one's giving you a chance, right? No one's giving you a chance to come in here and win. No one's giving you a chance for this to even be that close of a game. But it doesn't matter what anyone else thinks. It doesn't. All that matters is that the guys in that locker room believe in each other. And that the guys on this coaching staff believe in each other. And I'm convinced that we're going to see the best version of this football team today. It has not gone well the last couple of weeks, especially offensively, but I'm choosing to believe that that adversity, all the criticism that they've gotten over the last couple of weeks, is going to bring this group closer together, and they're going to play their best football that we've seen so far this season today.
7: As a nod to the tradition and history, T-Row, of Georgia Bulldog fans, the battle hymn of the Bulldog Nation was just played. There was a lone trumpeter that started it. They rolled all the vintage footage from quote-unquote back in the day, and now this place has worked into a frenzy awaiting the appearance of their Bulldogs here on the field at Sanford Stadium.
9: 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And today's scene setter was presented by Mercy. Mercy, the future of healthcare, is here. The entrance video for Georgia playing now. I see both sets of captains are out of the locker room and headed toward midfield. For Georgia, that is four guys. For Oklahoma, that's nine guys. One of them, David Stone. He is in uniform. He's taking a knee on the 50-yard line. And we'll see whether or not he actually plays or not today. But they are about to bring the Bulldogs onto the field. Georgia is in the tunnel to our left. That is the north end of the stadium. They'll run out from behind the goalpost. Oklahoma will come out from the south end of the field in the corner across the way from us. We're positioned in the northwest corner of the stadium, our radio broadcast perch. A lot of buildup for this one. We got slid 5 minutes due to the game in front of us, but we're under 4 minutes away now from getting kicked off. Let's check in with Chris down by the captains.
7: Yeah, and you didn't point out one thing they had on the big screen for a while as the fog fills that south end tunnel, and here comes Kirby Smart and the Georgia Bulldogs. T. Rowe, constant highlights of the 2018 OU Georgia game were being played just before the band and before the team took the field. And as the Sooner captain stand here at midfield right next to me, Owen Heineke, Taylor Wine, David Stone, Peyton Bowen is here. Kip Lewis is here. Michael Fasusi in uniform. He will not play, but he is here. Jake Mikla, all waiting for the coin toss, all waiting for their moment. Eddie Pierre-Louis out here as well. And here come the Bulldogs.
9: Georgia takes the field. Those home cherry red jerseys, silver pants. Red helmets with the G on the side in black and white. And here come the Sooners. All the most beautiful uniforms in college football. The Road Whites of Oklahoma. White jerseys and pants. Double crimson piping down the side. Crimson helmets gleaming under the Georgia sun. And the interlocking OU and white on the side. Another great uniform matchup today in this one.
7: Here we go. We're finally going to get to the coin toss. Let's see who represents the Sooners. You usually only get four players at the coin toss in SU. Yes.
9: See if you can win one today, huh?
7: We're 0-4.
9: OU's 0-3 so far this year.
7: Yeah, our head referee, Adam Savoy, is waving for both sides to head towards the 50-yard line. All right, it'll be David Stone, Owen Heineke, Kip Lewis, and our man Taylor Wine. They'll exchange pleasantries with our referee, Adam Savoy. This is the first OU game that Adam Savoy has been a referee for, and his crew has done since the Sooners have joined the SEC. Bobo's out here. Gunnar Stockton's out here. Here we go.
10: Good afternoon, gentlemen. Welcome to today's game. Oklahoma, you're the visiting team. You'll call the toss. This is heads. This is tails. What is your call?
11: Heads.
10: Heads. Heads is the call.
7: Points in the air.
10: It's heads. You've won the toss.
11: Defer.
10: You'd like to defer your option. Georgia.
7: How about that? The Sooners won a coin toss, Toby. We're going to defer until the second half. So Oklahoma will be on defense to start this game.
9: First time this year they'll start on defense. Teddy,
10: good luck.
9: Final thought before kickoff.
12: Yeah, I like that. Go out there, set the tone, put the defense out on the field. Let's see if we can get some chaos started early. Get after Gunnar Stockton, stuff that run game, try and set the tone for the rest of the football game right here.
9: Kip Lewis leads the coin toss, and he's dancing all the way down to the 10-yard line. Looked like he was talking a little noise, maybe, to the Georgia sideline. All right, Chris, Gabe, final thought before kickoff.
7: I feel like it's taken forever, Gabe Eicher, to get to kickoff, but here we are in Oklahoma on defense to start this game. What are your thoughts? We'll check in with Gabe in just a second. Guys, I want to reference one thing, Gabe. That field position battle is going to be a fascinating thing to follow today. All right, well, we'll get to Gabe in just a bit. The pom-poms are out. The fans are going crazy. They're ready for football. Guys, we're finally going to kick this game off after all the frustration, all the disappointment of the week that was, after the 5-minute slide, 10-minute slide that we had. We're finally going to get some football.
9: Searching for an upset in the SEC opener. For the first time ever, Oklahoma is at Georgia. The Sooners and the Bulldogs between the hedges. Here we go. Oklahoma will kick off left to right. That's north to south. And deep to receive, Sakovi White Helton for Georgia. Tate Sandell deploys his troops left and right. Sooners and the Bulldogs under the Georgia sun. Sakovi White Helton averaging 18 yards a return so far this year. And we are awaiting television to give us the go-ahead. All right, now we're ready. Sandell paces it off. Got a white shoe on his left foot and a red shoe on his right. Now the ball has fallen off the tee.
7: Of course.
9: I have noticed the wind has picked up since we came on the air. It is blowing out of the north. That's to the back of Sandell at a pretty crisp rate. That is the open end of the stadium, too. So you would think this ball will sail pretty good. We'll get an idea on this kickoff how big of a factor the wind could be today. Sandell points left, points right, approaches the football. Toe to leather, and we are underway in Athens. And indeed, he boots it, I think, through the uprights. It's through the end zone, at least. And Georgia will start on the 25-yard line. And here comes David Stone on the field to start this game.
12: Wow.
9: How about that story?
12: Pretty wild turn of events from Monday to where we are today, isn't it?
9: Gunnar Stockton and the Georgia offense. And we'll see whether or not Nate Frazier, his starting running back, takes the field or not. He does not. It is the backup, Chauncey Bowens. So no Frazier, at least to start this one. Tight end Lawson Lucky, slot left. He's got a wide receiver to the right as well. Ball middle of the field. First snap of the game. Stockton, handoff Bowens over the right side. Breaks his way across the 25, out to the 28. It's a first down run of three, maybe four, to the 29.
12: Get some movement over off that right side of that Georgia offensive line. You know, they started that off with a little bit of a shift there, a little eye candy, move our defense around before they just start off with the standard run there for a decent pickup on first down.
9: Second and six. Bowen standing to the left of Stockton, claps his hands, but puts his palm down now and looks back at the sideline. They'll change formation. Play clock at 10. Stockton calling out to his wideouts, and now he wants to change again. There's some confusion. Play clock at 5. They're swapping sides of the field. Play clock at 1, and now they're going to have to burn a timeout. Second play of the game.
11: Timeout.
9: Confusion by Georgia. The Georgia offense.
11: They're first. 30
9: and
11: seconds.
9: Kirby Smart calls a timeout.
7: Mass confusion. I mean, even on the sideline, if they were going to get the timeout or not. They were all over the place on the Georgia sideline. So a little break for the Sooners here early, Toby.
12: They made their first shift. A couple of guys moved to a different side of the formation, and you could see Kip and Owen Heineke out there directing traffic. Looked like the Sooners were changing their call. And I don't know if that's what led to that final change where they started to switch sides again, but ultimately Kirby has to burn a timeout early.
9: Short timeout. They're back on the field. Trips left, one right, and now they shift again. Double tight ends to the right side. Sooners shift defensively. Second and six. Snap. Stockton fakes the handoff. Wants to throw. Now tries to run. Taylor Wine can't get him. He got away, and he tricks forward for a couple of yards to the 32. Wine almost got him in the offensive backfield. It'll be third down and three.
12: You already see how those slants and movement up front are going to create some opportunities. Taylor White just not able to get a hold of Stockton there, close to creating a loss of yardage there on second down.
9: I don't think that was a called quarterback run, was it? I think he couldn't find somebody.
12: Yeah, I agree.
9: All right, third and three. Can the Sooners force a three and out to start this game? Bishop Thomas in to rush the passer here. Trips to the left. One of them, the tight end, Lucky. Watch out for him. Peyton Bowen draws that assignment. Stockton's got it. Looks left, quick throw out, caught by the wide out at the 30. Falls forward, and I think he got just enough. He did to the 35 for the first down. That's Sakovi White, helping a gain of three.
12: That's a tough play out there, short yardage. Fight off those blocks, but really nice play by Cortland Guillory there. Fight around that block and able to get the shoelaces there for a very short pickup.
9: And whistles now, and what do we got? Are they going to challenge the spot, perhaps?
10: Ruling on the field is that the ball carrier made a first down. The previous play is under further review.
12: We don't have a great angle at it, do we, T-Row?
9: This is a booth review, so we will see whether or not maybe the knee touched down before Sakovi White Helton got to the 35. It's our first review brought to you by Noble McIntyre at McIntyre Law. Ted, you got it right there if you want it.
12: Yeah.
9: Official reviews. When accidents leave you injured, call 777-7000 McIntyre Law, the name that rhymes with winning.
12: I think he got it. Looks like the left shin, the outside of the calf, hits is the first part to hit the ground. But the ball, you know, first view here, it's not a great look at it, but I think he probably got it. Down. Huh?
9: What do you think?
12: Close.
9: Second guessing that?
10: After further review, the runner did not make the line to gain. Probably just fourth down.
12: I mean,
9: fourth and half a yard.
12: Short, yeah.
9: It looks like to me they're going to punt here.
12: Yeah, they're jogging the punt team out there.
9: Wow. And three and out, if indeed they punt this, to start the game for the OU defense. Isaiah Satania back on his own 15-yard line. The punter is Drew Miller. Both teams have Millers at punter. Grayson for OU, Drew for Georgia. No relation. Fourth and half a yard. Snap is back. It's a little low, but Miller's got it, and he does kick it. It's a high driving punt. Fair catch called for by Satania, and he's got it at his own 15-yard line. The Sooner defense does their job. Let's see what the offense can do here, Teddy Lehman. Good start there.
12: Yeah, that was great. You saw, I think we have some opportunity, some of that movement up front. Gunnar Stockton was able to get a nice little gain there, but the play by Cortland Guillory turned out to be huge there, forcing that fourth down. And Kirby Smart, you know, some teams are going to go for that right there. Kirby Smart's playing it smart, punting it, pins us deep inside the 15. That's been one of the problems is we've gotten behind in the field position game early in some football games.
9: Avant the running back, Satania, Thomas, and Aline, the wideouts to start this game. Tight end in motion is Rocky Pierce. From their own 15, Sooners left to right. First offensive snap for John Mateer. He's got it. He's going to throw. Looks right, now looks middle. Scrambling around in the pocket. Reverse skate, goes left side, and he'll just throw it out of bounds, incomplete. Avoided the sack, could not find an open man. It'll be second and 10.
12: Pretty good protection there. Mateer started to get antsy, was going to bail, then had another look or two in the pocket before finally escaping out to the outside. We're going to have to work downfield to get open in some of those routes if he's going to have time like that to throw.
9: Same personnel, second and 10. Trips out to the right. Aline, Thomas, and Satania. Beers right into the line. It's an overload right here. Rocky asking John for more information. He'll move. Play clock at 7. Rocky goes left now. Play clock at 3. There's the snap. Straight drop. Has a pocket. Steps up. Throws across the middle. Caught by Beers. First down. 25. Out to the 27-yard line. Mateer found Rocky Beers for the first down of the game. 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
12: He had the shallow crossers. He had a lean as well going out to his left, but went with Beers.
9: Quick snap. Handoff Avant up the middle. Got a couple. That's it. Maybe just one. One or two for Avant up the middle. It'll be second and long. Elijah Griffin, the tackle. Hayden Hansen checks in for the first time. Avant leaves, so no running back in the game here. On second and 9. 3 minutes gone by in this one. Georgia punted on their opening possession. This is OU's first try. Stacked receivers to each side. Satania's in the backfield. Now they'll send him out. Mateer snap. Back to pass. Looks middle. Throws across the middle. Satania caught it, but he's hit and dropped immediately for no gain. A little underneath screen. It didn't work. It'll be third and long.
12: Mateer's wanting to get right back out on the line of scrimmage quickly. Avant back into the game here.
9: First third down try for the OU offense today. And here comes the Sanford Stadium crowd to try to make a difference here.
12: Now, I like the idea there on that second down screen play over the middle. We're going to have to find a way to screen these guys some. They just had a lurker waiting back there behind the line of scrimmage that we kind of ran the play right into. Unfortunate.
9: And a timeout called here by Oklahoma as the play clock was getting away from them a bit. So these are two good offenses, Teddy, and both are two good defenses. Both offenses forced to use early timeouts.
12: Yeah, some, you know, Georgia, they didn't change personnel. They were just kind of switching which side looked like they got their wires crossed a little bit. For us, I think that was maybe a little bit more personnel driven. Just took us a while to get subbed and get back up on the line of scrimmage to get ready to go.
9: TV timeout, so we'll take this one with them. OU will have third and nine when we come back with 11:03 to go first quarter in a scoreless game. You're listening to the Sooner Sports Network powered by OG&E. We energize life. And the first half is presented by the Riverwind Casino. 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This is Sooner Football from Learfield.
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7: Eleven oh three to go in the first quarter. Both offenses forced to use a timeout on their first drive. With Gabe Eichert, I'm Chris Plank. We're scoreless in Athens. Gabe, what have you made of this approach? John Mateer looking like they want to go with some tempo here early on.
8: Yeah, looking like they would make Georgia play in space, which I think is a good strategy. I like getting creative with the screen there. Now, one of the interesting things, and I'd love Teddy's opinion on it, I'm not sure I love it to Isaiah Satania because he's in the backfield and then the alarm bells go off for Georgia's defense. I mean, that catches your attention right away if you're there and you're trying to set that screen up. But I like the thought. Like, let's use their aggressiveness a little bit against them. Let's get it in the back of their head. Like, okay, maybe I can't just rush the passer with no regard for any screen game. So I like them planting that seed in this Georgia defense's mind early. Now, this is the exact situation you wanted to avoid if you're OU's offense. Georgia will get to their third down pressure package now. I'd love to see us use the snap count to try to get a beat on what they're going to do from a pressure standpoint. But you have to be smart with the football if you're John Mateer. You just saw what Kirby Smart's going to do from a mentality standpoint. You got to take care of it. Make the throw if it's there. If it's not, punt ain't the worst thing in the world.
9: OU goes empty on third and nine. Now they bring Avant into the backfield to help block. Got to get it to the 37 for a first down. There's the snap. Mateer, straight drop. Looks middle. Throws across the middle. Caught by Aline. Hit and tackled. Well shy of the first. Might have got a yard. Everything's been over the middle and short so far, and the Sooners will kick it back.
12: Yep, going with those crossers again. And, you know, I don't mind those. I just thought that one was a little late coming out of Mateer's hand. You got to give him that ball quick so he can look to make a move before he gets to those overhang defenders waiting for him on the outside.
9: And this is Jacob Ulrich, the punter. First time we've seen Ulrich, I believe, this year. Maybe he got a punt in the opener. Tuner set to kick it back. Snap is back. And it is a good driving, spiraling punt. Backing up, fielded at the 15-yard line.
12: Nice
9: flags
12: play.
9: Are down and tackled around the 22 is the return man, Sakovi White. Help. There's a flag down, though. I believe I saw a flag. Did I not? Maybe not. Maybe it was a towel that got thrown. So they'll start at the 21. Good coverage.
12: Good coverage. Good job, though. You know, they pin us on the 15. We get a first down, move it out a little bit to where we can flip the field back. They got the ball on the 20. No problem.
9: 10-12 to go first quarter. No score. That was a 56-yard punt by Ulrich with a 5-yard return. Stockton with Bowens at running back. Again, no Nate Frazier so far today. Stockton's got it. Quick throw out. Caught. Little screen. Caught at the 20. Tunnel screen. He breaks his way to the 25. That's Dandridge. Hit hard there. He got about 5 on first down. Craig Dandridge.
12: Well, really good job. We had a shot at him. I think it was Jaden Jackson out of the core. Noticed screen right away. Was able to turn and go try and defend. And he was able to come right underneath him. But good job on the recognition there. He'll make that play later.
9: Danny Okoye, the big hit at the end of that run. Comes David Stone lumbering back into the game on 2nd and 5. Georgia still looking for their first down on offense. Stockton in the shotgun, claps his hands, takes the football, fakes the handoff. Looking deep, under pressure, and he's hit and drop. That's going to be a sack or at least a tackle for loss. He tried to get away, and Jaden Jackson was there to tackle. Gunner Stockton back at the 24, a 2-yard loss.
12: Really nice play. Jaden Jackson goes a long way on this one. He goes all the way out from contain from that middle spot, just stays active, works across that tight end's face, and catches it from behind as Stockton tried to escape.
9: 3rd and 7 for Georgia. Trying to avoid back-to-back 3-and-outs. The Sooner defense would love nothing more. Snap, Stockton. Looking middle. Has time. Lets it fly far side. Caught out near midfield. Good throw. Taylen Taylor hauls it in. And the first down is the first big play of the game for Georgia to the Sooner 46.
12: Now, there's the problem. Whenever you bring pressure, if you don't get home, you're leaving those defensive backs out there on islands, and just a really nice throw over Eli Bowen's shoulder there on a completion. Kip Lewis just a second late getting there to Stockton.
9: 30-yard pass to Taylen Taylor. And this will be the first snap for either team in opposing territory today. 8:21 to go first quarter, no score. At the Sooner 46, Lucky in motion left to right. Danny Saili in for his first snap on the OU defensive line. Play clock at 1. They got to hurry. They got it off just in time. Pump fake. Now throw out to the side. Caught. Down the sidelines and out of bounds around the 40 goes London Humphreys. They say he stepped out at the 41. That's 5 yards.
12: Tried us on a little pump, screen, and go. We defended it really nicely, so he ends up going back to that short yardage play and just lets him catch it and try and work upfield. We had to secondary rally.

0: ended at the line of scrimmage.
1: Second first down of this drive for Georgia. 7:09 to go first quarter. They spot the ball on the OU 34. Stockton back into the shotgun this time. Dwight Phillips in at running back for the first time. In motion goes White Helton. He'll stop and come back this way. Handoff goes to Phillips over the right side. He's got the corner. 30, 25, first down, out of bounds around the 20. Dwight Phillips at running back carrying for 14.
0: Boy, we are really overshifting to, you know, one side or the other there, and they're taking advantage on the backside where we don't have a contained player.
1: Make it a 15-yard carry on the ground for Phillips. And the Bulldogs are in the Sooner red zone. They spot the ball at the 19. Had a 3rd and 7 early in this drive, overcame it. And now threatening the end zone. Compact formation, Lucky in motion left to right. Stockton's got it. Inside handoff to Phillips, bottled up, bounces it outside. Being chased down, and he's caught around the 15-yard line by James Nesta. Good speed. Nice bounce out by Phillips to get some yardage there. It's a gain of 4.
0: That's a little bit better. That's the side where we're overloading to the tight end side. And on the back side, we're playing in that inside on a 4-eye inside that tackle and trying to get our contain from the second level and kind of daring them to run to the tight end as they did that time. And, you know, trying to make a tackle for loss on the other side as you get that secondary player coming up late. But we got to be a little bit more coordinated here.
1: 2nd and 6 from the Sooner 15-yard line. Taylen Taylor in motion, the wideout. He'll throw it to him. Caught behind the line of scrimmage. Makes a move. Got away. It takes a big shot from Man-Man. Omarion Robinson came up to punish him at the 11, but he got 4. He juked Cortland Guillory.
0: He did, and it's a good job by Cortland Guillory getting up there and pressing that right away. And he had to, you know, right there in place, make a couple of jukes. He did get around Cortland Guillory, but it gave the pursuit time to get there and deliver a big shot for us in a 3rd down here.
1: 3rd and 2. Georgia subs. OU will slow roll a sub, but still 10 on the play clock. Got to get it to the 9 for a 1st down. Stockton goes under center with Bowens deep. Last time this formation, they handed it off. There's the snap. It's a handoff. Bowens runs left. He's bottled up, and he's dropped at the line of scrimmage. Omarion Robinson again. It's 4th down. And let's see what Kirby does.
0: Looks like they're going.
1: They are
0: going
1: to go for this. 4th and 2 from the 11. How about this call early on in what could be a low-scoring game? Kirby rolling the dice here on 4th and 2.
2: Be smart.
0: Yep. Trying to get you to jump here, get something free, get a free 1st down.
1: Georgia 1 for 2 on 4th downs this year. Stockton sends a man in motion left to right. He's in the shotgun. Snap. Rolling right, Stockton looks, throws, caught, 1st down. The tight end, Ethan Barbour, they needed 2 and they got 3 to the 8, and it'll be 1st and goal.
0: Very similar to a goal line play there, just sprint the quarterback out to that side. You've got a bunch of receivers there trying to pick for one another and then settle an underneath guy right there for the 1st down. Nice play.
1: It's a lengthy drive down for Georgia. It started on their own 21. 3:40 to go first quarter. This will be the 11th play of the drive from the 8. 3 wide receivers set. Now they'll send Sakovi White Helton to the right side. 3 on the play clock. Stockton has the snap. Looks left. He lobs left side. Incomplete. Flag down. Cortland Guillory is going to be called for pass interference here.
0: Boy. I'll have to see a second look at this one. That looked like just good physical hand play by both
3: defense number 4.
0: Defensive back end wide receiver. Guillory turns to find the football. There's no way. That's a terrible call. Just horrible.
1: So they put the ball at the 2. And it'll be 1st and goal from there. That's the 1st penalty on either team today.
0: Bringing in a heavy package here. Extra O-lineman and tight end. 2 tight ends.
1: Barbour and Williams check in at tight end. Teddy mentioned the extra O-lineman from the 2. I formation. Bowens and Barbour in the backfield. Stockton under center. Snap. It's a pitch to Bowens. Over the right side. He's got blockers, and he's into the end zone. Touchdown. Pitch sweep right.

0: 2-yard touchdown run for Chauncey Bowens. And the Bulldogs strike first.
1: You know, it wasn't a bad series for us defensively. We gave up the long pass, the 30-yard completion. That was a tough one there. And then they just kind of edged us out a little bit there. Got us on that fourth down, a nice play on the sprint out. And then a terrible call on the pass interference. Gave them that first and goal opportunity. I think we're overshifting a little bit in the run game and giving up that backside late from the secondary contained player.
0: Peyton Woodring on for the extra point, and it's good. Before we go to break, let's pause 10 seconds for station ID. 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
0: 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It's 7-0 Georgia. 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
8: One note to keep an eye on, as he came off the field, hustling to try to make that play, Owen Heineke pulled up just a bit, looked like the hamstring area. He stayed in on the extra point. He came over to the bench, was at the attention of the Sooner athletic trainer, Dr. Jeffrey Lau. But the good news is now he is sitting next to Nate Dreiling. They're going over the iPad. Just something worth keeping an eye on right now, T-Row. Can't afford to lose 38, but looks like he's moving around okay over here.
0: 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That was an 11-play, 79-yard drive in 6:56. Gunnar Stockton 5-for-5 on that possession. 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A proud partner of OU Athletics. All right, let's see. Kicking off going this way, you're going into the wind. So let's see if Isaiah Satania gets a chance for a return. Peyton Woodring, 17 of his 25 kickoffs have been touchbacks this year.
1: Looks like the wind's laid down a little bit.
0: There's the boot. It's a line drive knuckler that bounces at the 10, picked up by Satania. He's on the run. 15, veers right to the 20, and he is ushered out of bounds right around the 25. Second Sooner offensive possession will start there. And they picked up one first down before having to punt on the first, so we'll take another timeout here quickly with 3:12 to go in the first quarter. Sooner Sports Network is powered by OG&E. We energize life. And today's first half is presented by the Riverwind Casino, the official entertainment destination of OU Athletics. This is Sooner Football from Learfield.
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0: The University of Oklahoma Sooner Sports Properties would like to thank our concession partners, Anheuser-Busch, Fletcher's Original Corny Dog, Coca-Cola, Frito-Lay, The Baked Bear, Taco Mayo, Boomerang Diner, and Hawaiian Bros. 7-0 Georgia, 3:12 to go first quarter. Teddy, Gabe, you've seen one offensive possession. What can we surmise from that? What do you want to see here? Ted, we'll start with you.
1: Well, it looks like we're going to try and spread them out and get some players in space. We tried that little interior screen, which I don't think is a bad idea. We're going to have to hit on some stuff like that. At some point, find a way to get the running game going, whether that's jet sweeps or just some perimeter throws, and letting those wide receivers go to work. But we got to be better on early downs. We ended up in, what was it, a 3rd and 9, I think, on that last series. That's a dangerous area, especially backed up a little bit. So try and find a way to get into some better third downs where it's a little more manageable.
14: I like, Ted mentioned it, they're running some of these shorter routes, and Mateer's just got to be quicker with the ball. If they're thinking, hey, maybe we can't hold up as well as we want in pass protection against this group, let's get to some quick game. That ball's got to come out, and I don't think that's a bad mentality either, guys. But, yeah, it looks like it's going to be tough sledding up the middle of this Georgia defense today. So I'm with Ted. Attack the perimeter. Make these guys move. Don't let them play in a phone booth.
0: A Manny Choice appearance. The 6'5 sophomore is in the game. Sooners line up in a pistol. Now they shift. Two tight ends and Choice to the left side. The back is Blaylock. From the 25, Mateer. Hand off Blaylock, runs left, got one to the 26. Tripped up Rashawn Dinkins.
1: You know, they chewed that up pretty quickly there, but, you know, probing around, little shift, end over formation there, trying to find something on that front side, just getting knocked back at the point of attack there.
0: 2nd and 9. Beers and Hansen line up left into the line. Thomas and Satania split wide right. Now they go empty. Blaylock has a pass catcher sent out as well. From the 26. Satania in motion. Snap. Fake handoff. Mateer runs it himself up the middle, and he goes nowhere. He's grabbed and thrown backwards by Jordan Hall. Might have lost a yard. Back to the 25. And here comes that 3rd and long again. This will be 3rd and 10.
1: And I don't mind this play. And it looked like they had something there on the front side. Had they kept that or handed that jet, we had angles out there on the perimeter with the blocking. Maybe that was just a called keep there following the pullers, but maybe we'll get back to that on another possession, or if we convert here.
0: Sooners 0 for 1 on third downs. They're huddled up. Play clock's dribbling. It's down to 7. They just now deploy. They got to hurry. It's at 4. They're going to send Bards left, and they're going to have to use a timeout. They do. Second timeout in as many possessions for the Oklahoma offense.
15: Oklahoma, second.
0: I don't know if the play got in slow or if it got communicated slow, but they came out of the huddle with just seven on the play clock and then made a shift. And by that point, they didn't have any time to do anything. But you want to make sure you're ready for a third and 10 here. So hopefully they got a good play over there drawn up.
14: Well, first down, you run what looks like to me was duo right up the middle of the defense. Second down, I'm with you, Ted. It looked like we had some money to make outside if we just handed Satania the speed sweep. Mateer decides to keep it on the read and say, runs it inside against this Georgia defense, and here we are in third and 10.
0: Like combined, we've had three timeouts called in the first quarter now. Third and 10, they're back on the field, short timeout. Satania in motion left to right. Got to get to the 35. Mateer asks for the football. He's got it. They bring a blitz. Rolling left, looking. Throws far sideline, incomplete. Elijah Thomas was well covered on the far sideline. And the Sooners go three and out.
1: Just try to get Mateer outside the pocket on a little roll out there. He has Blaylock underneath, but you got to give him the ball right away. And not that he would have converted, but think there would have been some positive yardage there. But, yes, really good tight coverage down the field there on the comeback route.
14: Yeah, I mean, that's one of those. That's why you got to avoid those third and longs, man. I mean, Georgia gets to their pressure package. They can bring it from all kinds of different places. And they get to play coverage. They got some very, very talented guys in the back end of that defense.
1: One.
0: And the play clock expired on them there, I think.
15: Delay of game. Offense. 5-yard penalty. It's fourth down.
14: Ted, I'm getting a little frustrated down here, man. These are the types of things that you just cannot do against Georgia.
16: Nope.
14: We're burning timeouts on offense. We're not the punt. We're not getting punts off on time. We're taking unnecessary 5-yard penalties. Every yard in this game matters, man.
0: It is Ulrich again to kick. So Kofi White helping us deep. There's the snap back. Ulrich, line drive toward the near sideline. Fielded at the 34. Has a hole. 40. Cuts it to the 45, and he's wrapped up Taylor Wine and others around there. But
1: Heineke's, he tried to make a play on it, tried to strip the ball, and he's grabbing at that right hamstring again, it looks like.
8: Yeah, Ted, he was having the, and now even add to it, looks like Elijah Thomas is a little dinged up coming off the field as well, too. He's dealing with his left hand, and now he crumbles in pain over on the sideline. So we'll keep an eye on him as athletic trainers make their way to him. But yeah, Ted, we'll see if is Owen out there. He was grinding over here trying to get back in.
0: He stayed on the field. 46-yard line, Georgia. Good starting field position. Handoff Phillips running left. Nice. He's hit hard, knocked sideways. Might have got one or two, but he absorbed a big hit there. It was Wyatt Gilmore and Owen Heineke. And give him two to the 48, second down. We're down to 1:15 to go first quarter. It's 7-0 Georgia.
1: Yeah, we're playing that. We're reducing down over there inside the tackle on the backside away from their tight ends and really trying to penetrate with that defensive end. And they've got us a couple of times going to that side that we're shifting away from where we haven't had good contain. So it's a good, as you saw right there, a quick snap to us.
0: Back to pass, lobs it out, caught on the perimeter at the 50 into Sooner territory. Down to the 45 goes Phillips. Kip Lewis up to make the tackle. A little trickery there.
1: Yeah, looked like they were changing plays and looking to the sideline, then snapped it.
0: Third down and one. Wildcat, direct snap to Phillips up the middle. He's got the first down.
1: Standing around.
0: Took it to the 43, a gain of two.
14: Heineke's hurt, guys. I mean, he's battling his you-know-what off, but each and every snap, he's reaching at that right hammy. He's limping before the snap. We'll see how long he can stay out there, but 38 playing through a lot of pain right now.
0: Could be the final snap. They don't have to snap it here if they don't want to. The play clock's down to 5 or the game clock. From the Sooner 42-yard line, and they will not snap it. That's the end of the first quarter. No, 15 minutes gone by. Georgia leads at 7-0 as we head to the second. Sooner Sports Network is powered by OG&E. 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
8: They're honoring Garrison Hurst, one of the all-time great Georgia Bulldog running backs here on the field. He is a inductee into the College Football Hall of Fame here in 2026 on the field. Georgia's offense has been rolling like Garrison Hurst is out there, and more bad news continues to pile up for the Sooners. It looks like Owen Heineke is in the injury tent. We told you he'd been struggling with what looks to be a hammy injury. I think it's that right leg that he's been, you know, favoring. It happened on the touchdown run. He was chasing the ball carrier and came up lame after making a diving attempt at him. So we'll keep an eye on the injury tent. Big time ups now for James Nesta in a linebacker position, Gabe, that's already thin because of the injury to Cole Sullivan, right? Cole's here, but he is in his jersey top only cheering on. What do we need to see from this defense now to try to right the ship for the Sooners after a very forgettable first quarter, Gabe?
14: Got to win up front, man. I mean, we got to find a way to create some negative or zero to negative yardage plays early in these drives for Georgia. Currently, man, they are on schedule. They are playing exactly the way that they want to play offensively. You just got to be better on first down in particular, Ted. We can't keep giving up 4, 5, 6 on these first down plays.
1: Yep.
0: All right, second quarter starts with Georgia at the OU 42-yard line, first and 10. They're going left to right now. In the home red uni, Sooners in the road white. Stockton in the shotgun. They'll shift two tight ends from the left side to the right side of the formation. Phillips, the running back. First snap, second quarter. Stockton's going to throw. Looks left, lets it fly quickly. Caught at the 35 and pushed out by Cortland Guillory. London Humphreys, the quick out to the 35, but that's a gain of 7.
1: Just a timing route there. Looks like cover 3. Just a snap catch to Gunnar Stockton, and he lets it rip pretty quickly there. Accurate throw. Throws him back away from the defender there and turns upfield. Nice play.
0: Stockton 8-for-8 passing to start this game. Second and 3. From the Sooner 35.
1: Danger zone here. Some type of play action, a deep route.
0: Stockton rolling right, looking to throw. Sets up. Going to take a shot deep. He takes a big hit. He's got a man, though, and it's caught. Touchdown. Taylen Taylor, 35-yard touchdown from Gunnar Stockton. And Georgia takes early command of this one.
1: And just run a little sprint out to the right side, and they love to push the ball down the field. I don't know if we lose him. We lose the middle safety somehow, and he just goes streaking across the middle field back against the grain from where Stockton was rolling, and he puts it right on him. Perfect pass.
14: So so close to being a sack strip fumble, too, guys.
0: Danny Okoye hit him as he threw that ball, but he was accurate.
14: Just a fraction of a second, and that ball's on the ground with us having a chance to scoop and score that thing. But game of inches.
0: Extra points good. Third touchdown of the year for Taylen Taylor. And Gunnar Stockton now 9-for-9 passing. 14-0 Georgia with 14:20 to go till halftime. Sooners need an answer. 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
0: Thank you, Drake. Fowler Automotive drive summary for Georgia. 5 plays, 54 yards in 2:11. The touchdown, a 35-yard pass from Gunnar Stockton to Taylen Taylor. And it's 14-0 Georgia. Fowler Automotive, friendly, helpful, honest, and fair. A proud partner of OU Athletics. Well, Teddy, it's starting to feel like the OU offense is going to have to answer here to keep this thing close here in the first half.
1: Yeah, they really are. We have to get something, even if it's push it out to the 50-yard line and pin this Georgia offense inside their own 10. I mean, at a minimum, you're going to have to at least give them some field position trouble. Like to see us go get some points here somehow. It's been tough sledding early. I mean, there's not a whole lot you feel like you have to work on.
0: Just the one first down. OU's only had the ball twice. Here's the kickoff. Wind at the back here. It's a high-sailing kick, booming kick into the end zone for a touchback. It lands on the B in Bulldogs.
8: One concerning update. We still are standing right outside the OU injury tent, and nothing yet from Owen Heineke. The athletic trainers are here grabbing several different braces. And when I say braces, I should be specific here. Like the sleeves, not the actual knee braces, trying to find a way to get him comfortable.
14: Little shakeup on the O-line, guys. Eddie Pierre-Louis in at left guard. Heath Ozida has bumped to right guard.
0: All right, 14-0 Georgia. Still 14:20 to go till halftime. OU moving south to north, right to left here. They go empty. Mateer in the shotgun. Three wide receivers, two tight ends. 3-for-5 passing so far for Mateer. Straight drop. Looks right. Looks middle. Still looking. Now he's rolling right. Throws. Comeback catch is made at the 31. That's Rocky Beers. His second catch, a gain of 6.
1: Nice protection there. Mateer has plenty of time. Surveys from the pocket. Escapes out to kind of change the angles there on the secondary and finds Beers.
0: Second and four. Same personnel, no running back on the field. Two tight ends, Hansen and Beers. Beers moves from the right to the left. Now in motion, Satania left to right. Snap. Jet sweep hand. No, a keeper, Mateer, up the middle. He's got the first down across the 35. Good fake to Satania. He sold it. And he gained his way out to the 37. That's a run of six.
1: Yeah, pick up the first down there. Nice play. And, you know, again, I don't know if that's a straight called keeper there, but at some point we need to test him with that jet. It feels like we've got good angles and blocking on the perimeter.
0: Second first down of the game for OU. First down's brought to you by Paycom. 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Lloyd Avant back in the game. He sets up in the pistol behind Mateer from the 37. Mateer's got it. Hand off Avant. Reverse. Pitch back Mateer. Throws out to the flat. Caught by Avant. Turns it up 45-yard line and reaching close to another first down. The double reverse flea flicker goes for nine out to the 46.
1: And a nice play. Parker Livingston runs the deep route. It looked like Hayden Hansen had the secondary, and Mateer finds the third option underneath.
0: Sooners quickly over the football. Tempo, snap, play action. Deep drop. Mateer throws deep across the middle. Satania wide open at the 30. 25 on the run to the 20, and he's chopped down in the red zone. Boy, a blown assignment there. Isaiah Satania was wide open, and the Sooners got something cooking here.
1: Yeah, and they've got some good stuff. I mean, a lot of different looks here before the snap. They're changing the lineup. They're changing the formations. Kind of, you know, your little trickery there. Got your mind spinning a little bit, and someone loses coverage.
0: This will be OU's first snap in a red zone since the field goal try against Michigan in Ann Arbor. First and 10 from the Georgia 17. Man in motion. Snap. Mateer runs it himself right side. Bounces it outside. And he's caught and he's wrapped up and he's dropped for a loss of one back to the 18.
1: That kind of looked like we got crossed up on that play. Looked like Mateer was unsure and the backfield action didn't match what we ended up getting on that play right there.
14: Yeah, it's almost like we're running QB counter, Ted, and he thought about throwing it.
1: Now, he had the swing to the field that was wide open, and I don't know if that was an option or just as the motion continued. But
14: all I know is if you run a run play that develops that slowly, it's going nowhere against this defense.
0: Second and 11 and a half. Snap. Mateer fakes the handoff. Throws across the middle. He's got a man caught. That's Beers again inside the 10. Down to the 7. It's a first and goal.
1: Nice. When he's getting that ball out quick, the protection so far has been pretty solid.
0: Sooners in the red zone brought to you by Pizza Hut, the official pizza of the Sooners. First and goal from the 7. 10:55 to go till half. 14-0 Georgia leads. Sooners huddle up. Now break. Parker Livingston in the game. Goes wide left. Satania there with him and Beers as well. Trips left. Tight end left is Hanson. Beers in motion. Snap to Mateer. Handoff of no keeper. Mateer over the right side. Reaching for the 5 to the 4.
1: Nice.
0: 3 yards on the ground. John Mateer.
1: Looks like Avant saying, hand me the ball right there and I'm going to go score with it.
14: Ted, I'm kind of just thinking about these scenarios down here. With the way this game's unfolded so far, it feels like you got 4 plays to try to get in the end zone, right?
0: You need 7s, not 3s.
14: Need 7s, not 3s, boys. Here we go.
0: Second and goal from the 4. Jack Van Dorsselaer checks in at tight end. Shotgun for Mateer. He sent Satania in short motion. Hand off Avant up the middle. Crashes his way to the 3, to the 2. Right up the gut for 2. It's 3rd and goal from there.
1: Boy, it looked like they had him stop near the line of scrimmage, and the whole pile just continued to push forward there. Good leg drive by Avant.
0: They're going 13 personnel, maybe 14. Trene Washington is in. Rocky Beers is in. Let's see if Hansen and Quinden Dorsalaire stayed as well. At least 3 tight ends out there. Now they break the huddle. They got all 4 of them out there. I formation with Trene Washington, a lead blocker for Lloyd Avant. Mateer under center. 3rd and goal from the 2. Snap. Play action. Rolling left. He's got a man in the end zone. Oh, no. And he dropped the football. It's loose and it's picked up on the run the other way. Chris Cole is going to score. The ball slipped out of Ateer's hand as he cocked it back to throw it, and Cole takes it all the way for a touchdown. He had a man in the end zone open, and he dropped the football.
1: Wow. What a play design. Got a secondary tied in. I think it was Hansen, I think, stumbled a little bit coming off the line of scrimmage, but was wide open in the end zone, and Mateer just goes back to throw it, pumps once, and then as he takes the ball back, just flies backwards. Unbelievable. Oh, my gosh.
0: Officially 85 yards. The play started on the 2, but it was picked up on the 15. So an 85-yard fumble return for a touchdown by Chris Cole. Extra point is up and good.
1: Oh, my goodness. What a gut punch. That's the best drive of the season right there. They're just dicing them. And they've got an easy touchdown, and you go 85 the other direction. Wow.
0: I don't know if it matters or not, but just an observation. Kip Lewis ran all the way out onto the field to pick up John Mateer and take him back to the sidelines with words of encouragement. That was cool to see. 21-0, Georgia leads it. A disastrous turn of events. 8:58 to go till halftime. 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
14: 8:58 to go. An absolute gut punch here on the Sooner sidelines as the fumble is returned for a touchdown. Gabe Eichert, Chris Plank with you on the field. 21-0, Georgia. Here's what is the worst part. We're going to make that a game. This is going to be 14-7. There was a couple options there. But now, I mean, Gabe, they had something cooking offensively. Can they continue that momentum and at least try to get some points on the board before halftime?
13: Yeah, I mean, let's be real. That's difficult to bounce back from. But we saw some good things, right? Pass protection holding up well, doing some solid things in the run game, right? Challenging Georgia's eyes with a lot of different shifts and motions, whether that's pre-snap or as the ball is being snapped. I mean, some really, really good stuff on that last drive that just ends in an absolutely catastrophic play where instead of you scoring a touchdown, the Dogs get a defensive touchdown and kind of blow this thing open. But you gotta be able to flush it and go back out there and play some more. I mean, there's still a ton of football to be played. One thing that I kind of think about is that, you know, you think about
14: that game between Texas and Ohio State, I mean, it felt like, and I know that we haven't played particularly well offensively the last couple weeks. I'm not trying to make that comparison between us and what some of these other teams are doing offensively, but, you know, there's still a lot of football game to be played, and you never know what can happen. So, got to be able to shake it off and go out there and execute, boys.
15: All right, a couple things to get you caught up on. It's a touchback on the kickoff, but Georgia has an injured man on the field. It's a backup wide receiver, Will Taylor. He's still being tended to. That was the last opponent fumble return for a touchdown since the one that cost OU the game at Missouri in 2024. And in many ways, the plays were reminiscent. Remember, that ball just slipped out of Jackson Arnold's hands. Same thing here, only more field to cover for Chris Cole. So the Sooners will start on the 25 with 8:58 to go till half. Will Taylor is up now and being helped off the field.
8: Speaking of being helped around, good news to, well, good news, bad news. Good news, Owen Heineke came out of the tent. I'm watching him walk with Kip Lewis right in front of me. Bad news, that is an extensive wrap they've done. The knee is included in the wrap. He's got a noticeable limp. He talked with Nate Dreiling for a bit. He's got his helmet. But we'll see if Owen Heineke is able to be the Owen Heineke he needs to be for Oklahoma.
15: Ted, John Battier was obviously rattled when he threw that pick at Michigan. Let's see how his headspace is here.
16: Yeah.
15: From the 25, Jonathan Hatton in the game for the first time at running back. Bunch trips left into the line. Snap. It is a fumble by Mateer. Picks it back up. Throws sideline. Come back. Caught for a short game. The exchange got a little sideways. The ball hit the turf, but it bounced right back up to John. Who'd he complete the pass to? Satania. 3-yard gain to the 28.
1: Okay. That was ugly, but hopefully you had some success there. You flush that and say, okay, I'm all right. Let's move forward.
15: Second and 7. Hatton on the right hip of Mateer. Snap. Looked like early movement. No call. Throw to the right. That's caught. First down out across the 35. It's another catch for Rocky Beers. Boy, that was a quick jump by Foje there. Looks like, I guess it wasn't a false start. We'll take
14: anticipating
15: it.
14: The snap, T-Row. Come
15: okay,
14: on.
15: Okay, yeah.
1: Well, protection's been good on these short routes. Mateer's able to go from he went from the left all the way back to the right to find the receiver.
15: He's completed 6 straight passes on the last 2 possessions. First down's brought to you by Paycom to the 37. Mateer's got it. It is a handoff to Hatton. Still looking for running room, and he can't find anybody, or can't find any room. No gain. First carry for freshman Jonathan Hatton.
1: Well, it's just that front of Georgia is tough. It looks like there's some seams there, but they're able to just hold point, not get blown off the ball at all, and separate and make those plays on the interior.
15: Rocky Beers, 4 catches already. Sooners go empty here. Hatton left the field, so no running backs out there. Second down and 10. 7:19 to go till half. 21-0 Georgia. Mateer to throw. Looking left. Throws across the middle. Satania caught it on the run. 50-yard line. And he's dragged down from behind, or he might have gone the distance. To the Georgia 44. And they are having success here through the air against Georgia.
1: And again, really good protection there. Not getting really much pressure on Mateer at all from that front 4.
15: Quick snap. Mateer to throw. Lobs it to Satania out of the backfield. 45. Evades one man. Can't get away from the second. Took it to the 43. It's a gain of just 1. Jacob Jordan into the game. Second down and 8 or 9. About 8.5.
1: Now, you're also getting to a point where this Georgia defense, I know they scored a touchdown, but been on the field for quite a while here in the second quarter.
15: You're right. Pistol formation. Beers and Satania have 9 catches already combined. Satania 5, Beers 4. Pistol look. Georgia showing pressure.
1: Looks like they're going to try and
15: play clock at 2, at 1. Got to call a timeout. I don't know if anybody recognized it. Delay of game.
1: I think that was like a, you know, strategic move there to not call the timeout. You only had the 1 remaining. So, unfortunately, you eat the delay of game penalty there so you can keep a timeout in your pocket.
15: That's the second delay of game in the first half. The other one was on a punt.
16: 47.
15: They'll make it second and 13 now, back to the 48-yard line.
16: 14.
15: Georgia's 48.
1: Got them out of that pressure look.
15: Mateer's got it. Looks left. Throws left. Elijah Thomas caught it at the 44.
1: Nice.
15: Pushed out at the 43. A gain of five, so they got back to the previous spot.
14: So, Ted, that kind of feels like, this is going to sound weird, but that kind of feels like our run game at this point with how it's gone early, right?
1: Yeah.
14: Like those hitches, those bubbles, those swing screens, ultimately, those are just extended handoffs. You're getting the ball out to the perimeter of this Georgia defense because we just haven't found any success.
1: Wouldn't be surprised if we saw something like that again here, maybe thinking four down territory.
15: Third and nine from the 43 of the Bulldogs. Beers brought into the backfield along with Blaylock. Snap to Mateer. Straight drop. Has time. Looking. Going to let it fly for Jacob Jordan. He underthrew him, and it's intercepted at the 20. On the run, K.J. Bolton back the other way. Evades a man at the 40, still on the run, and he's out of bounds shy of midfield. Jacob Jordan was behind the defense by a step or two, but Mateer underthrew him, and it's picked off. The second turnover of the second quarter. Timeout on the field. Two positive drives, both ending with Sooner turnovers. 4:58 to go till halftime. It's 21-0 Georgia. 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We energize life. And the first half is presented by the Riverwind Casino, the official entertainment destination of OU Athletics. This is Sooner Football from Learfield.
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15: Hey, Sooner fans, download the Chick-fil-A app and order your favorites ahead of time. Toby, Teddy, Chris, and Gabe back with you. 4:58 to go till half. 21-0 Georgia in front. The second Sooner turnover of the first half has given Georgia the ball on their own 47-yard line, a K.J. Bolden interception. John Mateer had completed eight consecutive passes before that pick, but just woefully underthrown, Ted, and late.
1: Yeah, and, you know, if he lets it go early, he doesn't have any pressure, but I don't know if he doesn't see it or just kind of questioned it a little bit because his eyes were in that area. Hangs on to it for a count. Now he's got a little bit of pressure in his face and can't really step into the throw, and it's horribly underthrown and an easy interception. It's frustrating because, my goodness, the last couple of drives, it's as good as we've moved the football in a long time. Protection's been solid. Got free runners kind of all over the field, able to pick and choose.
14: It goes back to that delay of game, right?
1: Yep.
14: Details, man. Can't make those mistakes here against this team.
15: Georgia from the 47. Sooner showing pressure. Stockton in the shotgun, changing something. He moves Bowens to his right. There's the snap. Quick throw out to the right side. Incomplete. Crossed up. It looked like the wide receiver was running down the sideline. Stockton threw a back shoulder well behind him, intended for Blackshear. Second and 10.
1: Got to make something happen here. This is what you want. Second and 10.
15: Hey, stop the presses, by the way. An incompletion for Gunnar Stockton.
1: No kidding.
14: He's no been kidding. Awesome, man.
15: There have been four combined incompletions in this game between the two quarterbacks.
1: If you can get a stop here on second down, I'm sure they're going to try and chew some up here, get a third and manageable with the run or a quick pass.
15: Second and 10. Overload right, pitch to Bowens. Running right, stretching for the 50, and out of bounds there. David Stone chased him down. That's a gain of 3. Third and 7.
1: All right, now you're in business. Curious now, 21-0, is this four-down territory for Georgia, where typically as a D coordinator, you're maybe trying to heat them up here, create some pressure on a third and long. They may try something quick here to chew up some of that and get it into a fourth and 1 or 2.
15: Jake Krell in, the freshman, to rush the passer here. Third and 7. Sooners showing blitz up the middle. Here they come. Back to pass. Stockton lets it fly deep down the right side. Incomplete. Nobody there. He just got rid of that.
1: Nice.
15: Reggie Powers came right up the gut, and he had to throw it. And after giving up the ball at midfield, the Sooners force a punt.
1: I saw Kirby Smart's hair bouncing all over the place there on the sideline, lighting up one of those receivers. Two times in that series, they got the wires crossed and didn't run the right route.
15: How dare you make fun of Kirby's hair?
1: Well, it's just, I'm not making fun of it. It's like it's a flag down there. It's easy to see.
15: If anything, it's complimentary toward the shampoo he uses.
1: That's right.
15: Right? Yeah. Here's the
14: bounce.
15: High with backspin, trying to pin him deep. Satania, fair catch called for, comes up, lets it sail over his head and into the end zone.
1: Good hold.
15: Sooners will start on the 20.
1: Good job. I mean, how many snaps have we had the last two drives and then a quick three and out there by the defense? And that Georgia D-line, those big guys, been on the field for a long time here.
8: Hey, guys, during that possession for the Georgia defense, Ben Arbuckle was sitting with John Mateer. Whit Neubauer was next to him. But all the conversation was focused on the iPad. After they were done, Arbuckle, both hands on Mateer's shoulders, looked him in the eye, gave him words of encouragement. Ben then walked down to the wide receivers, trying to keep guys up. Let's see if it works.
15: 4:11 to go till half. Score here, halftime, get the ball, start the second half.
1: That's right.
15: Score again. Optimism, 5 wide from the 20. Snap to Mateer. Looks right, throws right, caught, broken up. Big hit on McKenzie Aline. And he couldn't hang on to the football. It would have been a short game. Second and 10.
1: It's one of those where maybe you don't mind here. You're at the 4-minute mark. Time is starting to be a factor, even though we're only in the first half.
15: Khalil Barnes, the big hit. He's the nickel. Second and 10 from the 20. Pistol formation. Avant the back. Fake the handoff. Mateer rolling right. Throws right side. Good pass. Aline comes back to get it at the 35. He's slung down there, but he's got the first down. He'll spot it at the 34. It's a gain of 14.
1: Yeah, and he's got options there. Throws the comeback to Aline on the outside. Also had a crosser there underneath.
15: In motion, Van Dorsselaer sets up left into the line. Now Mateer moves him back to the right side. Now he goes in motion back to the left. Snap, handoff over the right side. Avant pushing the pile, pushed back, no gain. And give him 1 to the 35. They're not having any luck in the run game, but they are in the throw game. I don't want to say abandon the run, but it kind of feels like that's lead on where you're having
14: success. They should abandon that duo concept because that thing is dead on arrival every time they've run it. We just are not going to have success against the type of D lineman they've got. That play, frankly, just scrap it.
15: Second and 9. Livingston and Satania split left. 2:57 to go till half. 21-0 Georgia. Satania in motion. They hand it to him. He cuts it up 35 out to the 40-yard line.
1: There's the jet look. That's the first time we've given it, I believe. But it looks like, throughout this first half, there's been some opportunity there. And to Gabe's point, I feel like that's going to be our run game today. Perimeter stuff, either jets or just the really quick passes.
15: Third and 4. The Sooners 0-for-4 stats, 0-for-4 on third downs today. If they could pick it up here, they could take it to the two-minute timeout. Trips left, one right. Avant in the backfield. Satania goes in motion left to right. Got to get it to the 45. Batir looks right, throws right. Diving catch by Satania, but he's short of the first down. The ball was on the back of him, thrown behind him. Great catch. That's his sixth of the half, but it'll be fourth and two. And they'll think about this during the two-minute timeout. Fourth and two from their own 43. What will Brent Venables do here? Timeout on the field. 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We energize life. And today's first half is presented by the Riverwind Casino, the official entertainment destination of OU Athletics. 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

0: 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I'm going around the horn. Go or punt, Teddy?
1: Oh, my gosh. This is so tough.
2: Do you want to win the game or do you want to keep it close?
0: I gave as an official go for it.
2: Go. You got to go,
0: Chris Plank, Teddy's still thinking about it. Go or punt?
3: I say go. Jacob Ulrich is standing over here getting kind of loose, but not like he's going in the game yet. I think Brent's still thinking about it, but I say go, Toby.
1: My only holdup here is, you know, it's 2 minutes, and if you punt it, you feel bit good about getting the stop. I know you don't have timeouts to be able to get the ball back. At least you don't think so. But if you don't get the fourth down, you're almost conceding the football game with another half to go because you feel like Georgia is going to find a way to get points. It's not a guarantee. Your offense is moving the football, and I know you've turned it over. There's no good choice here in my mind. If you go, you've got to get it.
0: Abstaining. You're officially abstaining from voting here.
3: Coward. I think they're going.
1: I would probably punt.
0: By the way, Chris, Grayson Miller okay, or is this a just we're going
3: he's
0: with
3: fine. Okay. Yeah, I think it looks like they're going with Ulrich. Grayson's over here. He looks like he could go in and punt if they needed him, but no punter is going on the field here.
0: They're going for this.
2: Good. You've got a package of plays that you work on pretty consistently through spring ball, through training camp, in your week of work for these exact situations. 4th and got to have it. Very interested to see what Arbuckle dials up here.
0: Trene Washington is on the field. They're huddled up right now. We can't see who else is out there. He's at this end of the huddle. 4th and 2 from the 43. Now they break it. Double tight ends right. The back is Avant. Mateer goes under center. 1 tight end left. 13 personnel. In motion, Van Dor Solaire. Need 2. Satania goes in motion. Might be trying to get him to jump here. They haven't snapped it yet. Play clock at 7. Here comes Satania back the other way. I don't think they're going to snap this. Play clock at 3, at 1, and now the timeout will be used. Now let's see if they change their mind or not.
4: Oklahoma, their 3rd and final, 30 seconds.
1: Well, my feeling was when they broke the huddle, I was like, okay, if you're going for it, I probably wouldn't have gone with this personnel grouping. I'm right. Staying in the spread look.
2: Buddy, we had the exact same thought on that one.
1: So, like, I don't mind the strategy there to get up there with heavy personnel. Okay, they're going to try and run it on us. Maybe get one of those. Because if you're spread out, the defensive line's not as hair trigger. You know, they don't feel like they got to get off the ball.
3: They're still going.
0: They're still going for it.

0: Mateer got away from one man in the backfield, but the second guy jarred the ball loose. And now Georgia has it first and 10 at the 11. With 1:48 to go till half, the third turnover of the second quarter.
1: It's situational football, guys. It's fourth down. You have to throw the football. Even if a guy's covered, you have to give your teammate a chance to make a play. You cannot just eat it at the quarterback position right there. That is
2: that's not a
1: good decision.
0: They spot it at the 10. First and goal from there. Snap. Stockton rolling right, looking back left, throws to Lawson. Lucky, nice. He's met in the backfield, knocked sideways, kept his feet, and backs his way down inside the 10 to the 6.
2: Is that Stone out there or Bishop Thomas? Really good job recognizing that screen. He's one-man army out there defending that play on his own and forced it back into some numbers where he can get a tackle there.
0: I can't tell. Can they get a first down without a touchdown?
1: It looks like it with the way the chain gang looks like they're set up.
0: Yeah. I mean, there may be a little space there, but not much. In essence, second and goal from the 6. 1:12 to go till half. Bowens in the backfield with Stockton, who sends a man in motion left to right. Snap. Handoff Bowens up the middle. Makes a cut to the right. Powering his way to the 2, to the 1, to the goal line. Is he in? He is. Touchdown. And the gamble is a backfire. 6-yard touchdown run by Chauncey Bowens. Sooners turned it over 3 times in this quarter. And they were able to cash that in for 2 touchdowns. 27-0 Georgia.
1: Well,
0: Woodring on for the extra point.
1: That sequence went as bad as it possibly could have, boys.
0: And the extra point is up and good. I'm going to ask a difficult question.
1: Yes.
0: I'm going to let you think about it during the ID.
1: I already know what you're going to ask, and I think the answer is yes.
0: Everybody knows what I'm going to ask, right? Let's pause 10 seconds for station ID. This is Sooner Football from Learfield.
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0: Hang on. Seven seconds to go, 28-0 Georgia. John Mateer's 14 of 18 passing for 129 yards, but all 3 turnovers are at his feet here. 2 fumbles and the underthrown pass. Do you consider a change at halftime at quarterback? Ted?
2: Yeah, you have to consider it. I mean, clearly he's rattled, right? The first turnover was a disaster, and it's gone downhill since. So this offense needs a spark. I know the guys are on the sideline or frustrated. 28-0. It's not in your favor at all. Whatever you do to maybe get a spark here with your offense, maybe you look at it. The frustrating thing is we're cooking right now.
0: Yeah, they're moving the football.
2: We're moving the football. We just...
0: Noah Best back in at right guard. They got 57 seconds and no timeouts here to try to at least get in field goal range. From their own 20, pistol formation. Avant, the running back. Satania in motion. Handoff Avant, running right. Gobbled up at the line of scrimmage. Falls forward for 1.
2: Just trying to get out of the half without handing Georgia the ball again here.
1: I mean, aren't you shocked they didn't use the timeout there, Ted?
0: Georgia?
1: Don't they have 2 left?
0: Correct.
1: I mean, if I'd get us into 3rd and long and make us make a choice, you know?
0: They might do it here on 2nd down. Game clock at 25. Play clock at 12. 4 wide receivers set. Snap. Mateer to throw. Does. Brocky Beers caught it across the 30. Makes a man miss. First down.

0: out across the 35 to the 36. That'll stop the clock. It's a gain of 10. Beers and Satania have been great today. They've combined now for 11 of the 15 catches.
1: The quick games looked really good. I mean, it has. They found voids in the zone.
0: Possible last play of the half is a handoff to Yvonne up the middle to the 40-yard line, and that'll do it for the first 30 minutes of this.
2: At the end of the second quarter.
0: A disastrous second quarter for Oklahoma. They turn it over three times. Georgia scores three touchdowns. And as we go to halftime, the number two ranked team in the nation has this one by the neck. They lead it 28-0. The halftime show is next. 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We energize life. And the first half was presented by the Riverwind Casino, the official entertainment destination of OU Athletics. 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
0: 28-0, Georgia leads it at halftime. Dad, that was frustrating.
9: That was tough. You know, we knew coming into this game, you were going to have to be incredibly clean. Play field position, specialty, everything was going to have to be dialed in. And the one thing, the number one priority coming into the football game was the turnover battle. You had to win the turnover battle, and, you know, we've said it all week. If you go in, turn it over three times in the first half, like you did against New Mexico, you got a chance to get embarrassed. 28-0. And the most frustrating part is the offense has really found something, spreading it out, throwing the ball around. I mean, Matier's, what, 15 of 19? The turnovers have just absolutely killed you. You exchanged one touchdown possibly for a touchdown going the other direction, and that felt like the real backbreaker. And, you know, put into a tough spot, fourth down, because of how the first half went, you know, you go for it on one where you typically probably wouldn't, and it compounds the situation, and here you are. Georgia's able to punch it in 28-0. it's tough. You got to go in. You got to regroup. You ask the question, do you make a move at quarterback? We'll see if they do it. It's definitely a conversation with the coaching staff right now at a minimum.
0: 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Georgia in the first quarter, a two-yard touchdown run by Chauncey Bowens gave them the lead. Second quarter, 35-yard pass from Gunnar Stockton to Taylen Taylor made it 14-0. The Chris Cole 85-yard fumble return for a touchdown made it 21-0. And then after the fumble, 6-yard run by Bowens made it 28-0. That's our score at halftime. 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
10: 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I mean, Teddy said it. 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Rocky Beers, 5 catches for 48 yards. Isaiah Satania, 6 catches for 63 yards. 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And I'll add one more thing on the quarterback conversation. Toby, we haven't even seen Whit Neubauer, like, warm up, even throw a ball or anything like that outside of in the pregame. So it'll be very interesting to keep an eye on that coming out of the halftime locker room.
0: 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We'll hear from one of our great sponsors next. Georgia leads 28-0 at halftime. 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
0: Welcome back to Halftime, everybody. Toby Rowland with you, and a special guest joining us now. Thomas Larson is the Director of Public Information and Government Affairs for TSET. TSET, our game sponsor tonight. How you doing, Thomas?
18: I'm doing great. Thank you.
0: Let's start by telling folks we're hearing all about Shape Your Future. What is Shape Your Future?
18: Shaker Future is a program of the Tobacco Settlement Endowment Trust, or TSET, and it's a health intervention dedicated to helping Oklahomans make the healthy choice the easy choice. 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We provide resources for parents, teachers, children, businesses, and really all Oklahomans to help them make healthier choices. You know, Oklahoma has some of the highest child and adult obesity rates in the nation. More than 35% of adults have obesity in our state, and 1 in 3 Oklahoma children, 10 to 17, are overweight or have obesity. And a lot of that has to do with unhealthy diet, a lack of physical activity, sodas, other sugary drinks are loaded with empty calories, and you've got convenience and fast foods that are high in calories but low in nutritional value. With kids, screen time has replaced playing outside, and our busy schedules and hectic lifestyles just make it tough to fit in physical activity. So what Shape Your Future is doing, it's offering practical advice on making healthier decisions in our day-to-day lives.
0: Shape Your Future also covers topics like eating better and moving more. 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
18: Absolutely. We provide resources for parents, children, teachers, businesses, and all Oklahomans to help them make healthier choices. We do this through offering recipes and physical activity ideas on our website that are free and easily accessible. 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So you have resources dedicated to recipes that are both budget-friendly and can be made in less than 20 minutes, because we know how busy people are. The Shape Your Future Health Quiz provides personalized results that you can easily work into your daily routine. 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We also have a meal planner on the website with hundreds of healthy recipes, so you're sure to find something that you like and that fits into your schedule. 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
0: And you partnered with OU and OSU, right?
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0: That's Thomas Larson, Director of Public Information and Government Affairs for TSET. 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Enjoy the second half.
18: All right. Thanks for having me.
0: We've got scores for you from around the country when we come back. 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
3: We're at the half in Athens. I'm Jet Ainsworth. Here is your Chick-fil-A scores from around the country. A lot of action, of course, around the SEC. We'll start with the games in progress. Fourth-ranked Ole Miss, they are down in the swamp. They're taking on number 21 Florida this week. Both teams, of course, entering 3-0 and 1-0 in conference play. Under 2 minutes to play in the first half. In Gainesville, Florida leading the Revs 17-3. Ole Miss does have the football, though, deep in Florida territory. Again, the score, Gators 17, Ole Miss 3. Vanderbilt coming off an emotional win last week, 3-0 this week, taking on Auburn. Well, Auburn handling the Commodores. 7 minutes to play in the first half. At Jordan-Hare, Auburn leading Vandy 14-3. Elsewhere around college football, we've got an upset in the ACC.
4: Here's a play fake, dropping Lopez. Looks right, lets it fly. Wide open is Hernandez, and he's ahead by 4 lengths to the 10. 5, touchdown, Wake Forest. 77 yards. He got behind the secondary, and nobody was going to get him.
3: That's Stan Cotton from Learfield. Wake Forest would go on to knock off 16th-ranked Louisville on the road. 30-27 the final. The Demon Deacons now 3-1. Louisville falls to 2-2. Also, Iowa and Michigan are having a battle upstate in the Big House.
4: Braden Jackson comes up the far hash. Now he breaks free. And it's a foot race to the end zone. 30, 25, 20, 15, 10, 5. Touchdown. Touchdown, Iowa. Touchdown, Braden Jackson.
3: That's Gary Dolphin with the call from Learfield. They are at the half in Ann Arbor, Michigan, leading Iowa by a field goal. 10-7. Iowa will have the football to start the second half. Those are your Chick-fil-A scores from around the country. Download the Chick-fil-A app and order your favorites ahead of time. I'm Jet Ainsworth. 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
0: Deep drop, Mateer throws deep across the middle. Satania wide open at the 30. 25 on the run to the 20, and he's chopped down in the red zone. Boy, a blown assignment there. Isaiah Satania was wide open, and the Sooners got something cooking here. 28-0 Georgia. Quick look at the first half stats brought to you by Taco Mile. Sooners 140 yards, Georgia 150. Individually, Mateer 15 of 19 for 139. No touchdowns, one pick. He was sacked three times, fumbled twice. Isaiah Satania, six catches, 63 yards. Rocky Beers, 5 for 48. For Georgia, Gunnar Stockton, 10 of 12 passing for 103. One touchdown, no pick. He was sacked once. Taylen Taylor, three catches, 69 yards for them. Omarion Robinson, OU's leading tackler, he's got four. 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Tap the app and save up to 25% today. Teddy, how about your second half keys to the game brought to us by Home Creation?
5: 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And number three, whatever happens, you got to find something positive to take out of here. If that means the second half, the offense rolls, you don't turn the football over, you score a couple of touchdowns, you find something that you can build on, so be it. One drive at a time here.
0: 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All right, Sooners will start at their own 25. They go right to left. That's south to north. Here in the third quarter. That's the direction they were going in the second quarter. It is John Mateer at quarterback. Heath Ozaida. Where is Heath Ozaida? Right guard. Okay. Eddie Pierre-Louis, left guard. Avant the running back. The Sooners need a 2019 Baylor-esque comeback here in the second half. Mateer out of the shotgun. Claps his hands. Takes the football. Hands to Avant over the right side. Pushing the pile across the 25 to the 26. He got one. Just nothing there in the run game so far.
5: Too big, too physical. I mean, to some degree, you've got to keep him honest every now and then with the run play on the interior. But the pass game's where we've had the success today. And the jet sweep perimeter stuff.
0: Shadows starting to move like a triangle across the field. Sooners in the sunshine right now. They go five wide. Beers and Hansen split as tight ends left. Beers end of the line left. Snap, Mateer rolls left. Looking to throw. Still looking. Now he'll run it. He got back to the line of scrimmage, and that's it.
6: To add to the issues over here for the offense, Toby, there's been some communication problems. Just not man-to-man, but with the radio communication. Ben Arbuckle had his transmitter.
7: Yeah, it looks like they're working on the walkie-talkie that allows Arbuckle to speak to Mateer into his helmet. It doesn't look like it's working the way it's supposed to work.
5: Now, that last play looked like a bust. Mateer sprints out, and he doesn't have a route combination on that side.
0: Third and nine. Opening drive, second half. Trips right, one left. Sooners 0 for 5 on third downs.
5: Snap it.
0: Mateer surveys the defense. Play clock at one. He got the snap off. They bring a blitz. They pick it up. Looking. Steps up. Throws across the middle. It's incomplete. Rocky Beers, the intended receiver, but the throw was low. The protection, Ted, has been pretty good today.
5: Yeah, held up pretty good there. Squeezed him a bit. He stepped up, found another little window, but that ball's got to come out quick.
0: This will be the Sooners' first punt since the first quarter, but that obviously is because of the turnovers. It is Jacob Ulrich doing the punting today. Sagovi White-Helton is deep. Sooners go three and out to start the second half. Snap back to Ulrich. There's the kick. High, good spiraling, backing up White Helton. He'll take it at his own 21, makes a move, and he's hit, and he's dropped. Jacoby Johnson right there on him as soon as he caught the football. 53-yard punt, 2-yard return. Georgia will start at their own 23.
5: Nice job. Looks like still no Owen Heineke. I'm assuming his day is done.
6: He came out early in the locker room, Teddy, and jumped on the bike and was just trying to do everything he could to get loose or to feel something better, and it just wasn't happening for him.
0: Gunnar Stockton out of the shotgun. He's got Bowens on his left hip. No Nate Frazier today. Hands to Bowens up the middle. David Stone. Nice. Bear hugs him and pushes him back. He got a gain of one to the 24. Not only has David Stone played today, he's played well.
5: He's looked good. I mean, if you didn't know any better, you'd feel like that's the same old David Stone out there.
7: He's doing a good job. He's clearly not himself, guys, but he's somehow, some way, done a really nice job of not getting moved out of there on those double teams from this Georgia offensive line. It's pretty dang impressive.
0: Tight end moves left to right. Second and nine for Georgia. Stockton back to pass. Looking middle. Has time. Throws right side. It is intercepted. Omarion Robinson came down with it.
5: Think Kip tipped it there and gave Omarion Robinson the opportunity to undercut it. And here we go. We're in the fringe red zone after an interception there. That's nice.
0: Great play by Omarion Robinson, who had to reach back up behind him with one hand and haul it in on his back. And he'll give the Sooner offense good starting field position at the 35-yard line. First career interception for Omarion Robinson. Timeout. 12:39 to go third quarter. Georgia leads 28-0. Sooners have forced their first turnover of the day. Sooner Sports Network is powered by OG&E. 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
6: On the field with Gabe Eichert, I'm Chris Blank, 12:39 to go here in the third quarter. Oklahoma forces its first turnover. Still minus two in that turnover battle, but Gabe Eichert, just want to get a little positive momentum going. I think Ted said it best. One drive at a time, one play at a time. And that was one heck of a play by Omarion Robinson, who's seeing more time because of the Michael Boganowski injury.
7: Yeah, heck of a play from Omarion right there. And we desperately needed it, right? We desperately needed it. And now we got to go do something with it. We're in a massive hole on the road against arguably the best team in college football right now. You got to go get a touchdown somehow, some way. And Ted's mentioned it throughout the broadcast. It just, the run game, especially in between the tackles, has just not gone at all today. So what have we done well? Satania and Beers in the middle of the field, stretching them laterally with some of the jet sweep and some of the swing screen stuff. That feels like where we've got to live right now offensively.
0: Satania and Beers, to Gabe's point, 11 combined receptions today. From the Georgia 35 after the turnover, pistol formation, Blaylock the running back behind Mateer. Double tight ends right, double receivers left, Satania in motion, play action. Mateer, deep drop, steps up, he'll try to run. 35, 30, dives forward to the 27. He got 8 on the scramble, John Mateer.
5: Nice play there, a little play action, fake the little reverse into round, kind of spreads that defense out to the perimeter. He's able to pull it, find a hole up the middle, and get a nice pickup on first down. You're in business here. Second, what, 2, 3?
0: Second and 2. Same personnel package. Elijah Thomas, Satania left. Now they send Blaylock out as a wideout, so Mateer stands alone in his offensive backfield. In motion, Satania, snap. Keeper, Mateer up the middle. First down, 25. Tripped up, but he falls forward to the 21 or 22. They'll spot it at the 21. So that's 6 more yards for Mateer up the middle.
5: And it's a nice pickup. I like the design. You get the back out of the backfield, create empty, spread that corner out, and then threaten the interior guys with the jet sweep, get them out of the middle, and then find a gap to run with Mateer.
0: First down's brought to you by Paycom. 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Omarion Robinson's interception has given the ball to OU in Georgia territory. Mateer's got it. Back to pass. Has time. Down the sidelines. Wheel route to Satania, but he overthrew him, incomplete. He was covered closely. It'll be second down.
5: A little delayed wheel route there. I was hoping Mateer was going to pull that down. Had a massive gap in front of him. Looked like some version of man coverage, at least on that side, that he could have maybe run through there and picked up a nice gain on first down.
0: Ball sits on the 21-yard line to the Bulldogs. Sooners in the road whites, Georgia in the home reds. Sanford Stadium, Oklahoma's first ever visit here. Been a nightmare so far. Can they change that script? McKenzie, a lean in motion. Handoff goes up the middle. Torrey Blaylock makes a man miss. He's inside the 20 and down to the 16-yard line. It's a gain of about 4.
5: The jet action, moving that second level, you know, with the threat to the perimeters, giving them a little bit of space on the interior to make some gains on with the run game. One or two there with Mateer keeping it, and then nice little pickup there.
0: Sooners in the Pizza Hut red zone. Pizza Hut, the official pizza of the Sooners. 3rd and 5 from the 16. They go empty. 4 down territory, down 28-0. 2 tight ends, 1 to each side. Play clock at 3. Mateer's got it. They bring a blitz. Looks left, throws left, got a man. Beers turns it up, 5. Makes a man miss, reaches for the pylon. Give
5: what
0: it to
5: play.
0: Him. They're talking about it. Give it to him. Officials discussing if he stepped out or not. Touchdown! It's their base.
13: On the field is a touchdown.
0: Rocky Beers made the catch and was able to turn it up. And at least initial indication is his reach for the pylon was successful. I'm sure they'll look at this again.
5: Nifty work down near the goal line. Yeah, he's in. That's a touchdown. Got a good look at it here on the replay in the booth.
0: 16-yard touchdown to Rocky Beers. And the Sooners, it looks like, will go for 2 here. It is 28-6. Seems to be some discussion going on. Now they have asked for the ball to be put left of center. 2-point conversion from the 3-yard line. Rocky Beers' second touchdown of the season. 6th catch today. Now they'll go for 2. Avant on the left hip of Mateer. He moves up under center, pointing something out to Jake Michaela. Now backs into the gun. Plenty of time here. Satania in motion, circles behind Mateer. Snap, they got a jump. Free play, throws end zone. Now they're going to whistle the play dead and call offsides Georgia. They made contact before the snap.
13: Offside, defense number 52. Penalty is half the distance to the goal. Replay the try.
0: That is the first penalty on Georgia today. Now, Sooners will change personnel here as they move the ball from the 3 to the 1.5. They'll bring in Hansen and Van Dorsselaer, as well as Elijah Thomas. They haven't moved the ball yet. Still on the 3. Now the official saying, hang on. Well, move the ball. Now he moves it to the 1.5. Double tight ends left. 2 wideouts. Avant in the backfield. Now they move double tight ends right. 2-point conversion try here. Early third quarter. Elijah Thomas in motion. Batir's got it. Hand off up the middle. Avant runs into a pile and didn't get in. 2-point conversion fails. And it's 28-6. 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Sooners strike first in the second half. Sooner Sports Network is powered by OG&E. 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
17: 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That's what Fowler, Jonathan, and his incredible crew is all about. Gabe, they go for 2, but you get a touchdown.
7: You get a touchdown, right? Which I am not an analytics wizard, but my preference would have been just kick the extra point there and continue the positive momentum. But I'm sure there's some math that tells you why you go for 2 there. Now the approach, going for 2, love drawing them off sides, you know, getting it that much closer to the goal line. But man, we have had pretty much no success running in between the tackles today. So that mesh point between Matier and Avant looked a little strange to me. I'm not entirely sure what the issue was there, but I mean, you're running right into the teeth of that Georgia defense. I would have liked to see us take a different approach there on the 2-point conversion.
0: Here's the kickoff. This is into the wind. Let's see what Sandell does. He approaches the football, 10:26 to go, third quarter. Good driving kick. Boy, he got all of that one into the end zone for a touchback, 8 yards deep. Oh, he was outgained at Georgia today. I know it doesn't matter because all the turnovers, but remember, this was the number 4 offense in the nation in total offense, number 1 in scoring coming into play today. And OU's put 176 yards to their 151 so far. Let's see what happens here.
7: I mean, we've done some really good things offensively. It just kind of all gets canceled out when They score on defense and you turn it over two more times, you know. But we've moved it.
0: Ozawalu in the game. From the 25, fake pitch, throw out to the left, batted out of the air by Bishop Thomas. He said, get that out of here. Block shot. Second and 10.
5: Really nice and good coverage, trying to throw the slant on the backside there, and thought the coverage was excellent. I don't know, was that Guillory or Bowen on the really nice job on the slant there? He would have challenged the throw.
0: That is four consecutive incompletions, maybe four out of the last five, after he completed his first nine for Gunnar Stockton.
5: And that's what you hoped would happen with this defense, like create a little bit of adversity for Georgia's offense. They haven't seen it this year.
0: White Nelson, they'll quick throw him, caught behind the line of scrimmage. Went around one guy, got forward, flag is down. It's a two-yard gain as Wyatt Gilmore came up to make the tackle. It's a flag down, and this is going to be on Oklahoma.
7: It's going to be an illegal low block. You
13: personal
7: can't go
13: foul,
7: and cut him in
13: illegal
7: space.
13: Illegal block below the waist. Yeah. Defense number 10, 15-yard penalty with an automatic first down.
5: There's no way he's going to make the tackle. What are we talking about? There's no way that's a penalty. That's insane. He's going to make the tackle on the ball carrier. What's happening right now?
0: Here's a look at the replay in the booth. Brent Venables is as angry as you are. Oh,
5: that's not a penalty.
0: No, he fell in front of the guy trying to make the tackle.
5: That's insane.
0: That moves the ball to the 42 and gives Georgia a free first down. Stockton in the shotgun. Boy, it would have been third and long, too. That's costly. Play clock's evaporating on him. They got it off just in time. It's a handoff over the right side to Phillips. Takes it from the 42 to the 44. Two-yard gain. That was one of the worst calls I've ever seen.
5: I still can't believe what I just witnessed.
0: He went for the tackle, missed, and the guy tripped over the top of him. The lineman.
5: That's a fireable offense in my mind.
0: Four wides. Second down and eight for Georgia from their own 44. 9:22 to go third quarter. Bulldogs lead 28-6. Sooners show pressure. They bring a blitz. Stockton throws. Hit as he throws. Deep down the right side. Incomplete. Boy, he took a shot. Kip Lewis got in on him. Pass intended for Jaden Riddell, the tight end. But it was well overthrown, and now it's third down.
7: 10.
5: Like Kip got him low, and someone else was there as well.
7: My goodness. So good from Kip Lewis. He shows he's coming. Gunnar Stockton redirects the protection to him. Doesn't matter. He runs right through their guard's chest to go and just destroy Gunnar Stockton.
0: Was that Jake Krell in there too? The 98 or 99 that also hit him. It was Feely or Krell. Snap, third and eight. Back to pass. Looks left. Throws out to the left. Incomplete. Underthrown. And the Sooners get a stop. In coverage, Cortland Guillory. Thomas Blackshear, the intended receiver. Justice is served. And the Sooners will get the ball back here.
5: I still want that 15 yards back.
7: You want me to go ask the official about it, Ted? I'll walk on the other side.
1: Don't do that.
5: He obviously doesn't know anything about it, or he wouldn't have thrown the flag.
0: Let's see if Isaiah Satania can make a play. He's standing on his own 5-yard line. Still got 9:07 to go third quarter here.
7: And that's the thing about them.
0: Here's the punt. High hanger. This is probably not going to be returnable. Fair catch called for. He lets it bounce over his head and into the end zone. Georgia looks a little lethargic out of the locker room here. Sooners will start on the 20 after a timeout. 8:59 to go in the third. Still 28-6 Georgia. 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
0: Fowler Automotive is proud to be a part of your community, where our passion and values lie far beyond the showroom. Fowler Automotive, a proud partner of OU Athletics. 8:59 to go in the third. Sooners have the ball back at their own 20, trailing 28-6. Ted, the defense has really seemed to find something here in the second and third quarters. What have you noticed?
5: Yeah, they're winning the line of scrimmage. And you even go back to the touchdown that Gunnar Stockton threw, the deep ball. He got annihilated whenever he threw that football. And he's been under some pressure there in the pocket. And just winning the line of scrimmage, being better on early downs, forcing them into some more difficult third downs. And, you know, this is the first time that they've faced any real adversity with their offense. You know, things just aren't so free and easy for him. And Gunnar Stockton, all of a sudden, what, he started 8 for 8, and he's
0: 9 for 9,
5: and he's one of his last 7. And our offenses, you know, kind of kept Georgia's offense off the field, so, you know, it's been a little bit choppy for them. You know, the turnover had to rattle them a little bit. So yeah, we found something defensively. We just got to be able to keep the pressure on with our offense and stop handing them the football.
6: One quick thing, one quick note. Jack Van Dorsselaer, guys, was being evaluated. Jeffrey Lau, Dr. Ted Bame, we're talking to him. He's walking around now, but doesn't really look like someone who's going to be back in this game. Doesn't have his helmet. We'll continue to watch it. And, Toby, the Sooners are driving right into the sun. Isaiah Satania looked like he was looking up into the sun whenever he let that ball just go over his head into the end zone. It's kind of a tough look for anyone looking towards that direction right now.
0: All right, here we go. 5 wide to start this drive. Jonathan Hatton in the game at running back, but he's a wide receiver right now. From their own 20, trailing 28-6. Hatton now in motion. He'll join Mateer in the backfield. Fake handoff. Mateer to throw. Does across the middle. Beers caught another one.
5: Oh,
0: to the 25. He lost the football.
5: Gosh.
0: It's loose, and Georgia recovers. Fourth turnover of the day for Oklahoma. This one on Rocky Beers, and Georgia takes over inside the Sooner 30.
7: Great design, really nice ball. Just man,
0: Rashawn Dinkins knocked it loose and recovered it.
7: Pain, boys.
0: Yep,
7: pain.
0: Ben Arbuckle's got to be pulling his hair out right now. From the 28, fake handoff. Stockton to throw, does into the flat. It's caught, but not for much. Kip Lewis all over Elias Williams when he caught it. We'll see where they spot this to see how much they picked up. But it'll be second and long.
5: Nice play there. This defense just continues to chop. 4 turnovers. They just keep taking the field, doing their job. See what happens.
0: Gain of 1 makes it 3rd and 9. Excuse me, 2nd and 9 from the 27. Stockton acts like he's going to run, wants to throw, does take a shot deep, and just threw it away. And he got popped again. Kip Lewis knocked him into the bench as he let that ball go.
6: Is that not grounding?
7: It's out of the tackle box.
6: Good call.
7: Dude, he got smoked.
6: Yeah.
7: It took him a while to get back to his feet, boys.
5: Those hits are going to have a impact on him. He's not feeling as comfortable as he has the first 3 games this season. He's taken probably more shots in the last 2 possessions than he had the entire year.
7: He's doing the double shoulder roll, get the pads reset, Ted.
0: Third and nine. Can they force a long field goal try here? Sooners showing pressure again. Snap. They bring pressure. Going to lob one for the end zone down the right side. It's knocked away. Eli Bowen, beautiful coverage in the end zone. The Sooners give up 1 yard, and Georgia's going to have to try a field goal.
5: Way to find the football. He's kind of center field turning a couple of times there, but still gets his eyes back and finds the ball and bats it away.
0: Danny Okoye, the pressure. This will be a 45-yard try from the right hash. Just the second field goal attempt this year for Peyton Woodring. As many points as Georgia's put up, they've all been touchdowns. He's 1 for 1. Very good kicker. A 3-time Groza semifinalist. Sooners running a guy late onto the field, but he got back off. Do they have 11 guys out there? Snap back. Hold is down. Kick is away. It looks good, and it is good.
5: Good hold.
0: 45-yard field goal for Woodring.
7: My first season was 2018. I think that's the first time I've ever heard Ted go, good hold.
5: Well, you know, you turn it over deep in your own territory, and your defense holds him to a field goal. It's a good job.
7: I thought you were talking about the actual physical field goal.
5: No, I don't care about that.
7: Because you said it during it. I was like, oh, well, look at Ted turning over a new leaf, complimenting the holder.
0: The University of Oklahoma.
7: I should have known better. That's on me.
0: Sooner Sports Properties would like to thank our concession partners, Dos Equis, Dickie's Barbecue Pit, Shake's Frozen Custard, Pizza Hut, HTO, Coop Ale Works, and Kona Ice. 4 plays, 1 yard drive for Georgia. It's now 31-6 Bulldogs. 7:58 to go third quarter. We're still not halfway through the third yet. Here's the boot. Woodring to kick it away. He does. Towards Satania. This will be another touchback. And been 5 turnovers in this game. Unfortunately, Oklahoma's got 4 of them. And they'll start this drive at the 25.
5: It's brutal. What's that? That's 9 in the last 3 games, right? Doesn't matter who you play. That is nearly impossible to overcome.
0: Jonathan Hatton in at running back. What's the total yardage now, stats?
4: Two teams.
0: OU 184, Georgia 156. Satania moves slot left. Hatton in the backfield. Ball on the right hash. Snap to Mateer. Hand off Hatton. Runs right. Bounced it outside. Puts a shoulder down. Is able to force his way forward for 2 to the 27. Like to see that guy sometime this year get in the open field. He's got incredible speed. Haven't been able to see it yet. They're going to spot it on the 26, so it's a gain of 1. We hit the halfway point third quarter. OU down 31-6. Mateer's got it. Fakes the handoff. Looks right. Throws out to the right. Incomplete. McKenzie Aline on the sideline, the intended receiver. Ellis Robinson, good coverage. It's third down.
5: Yeah, just kind of forcing that one in there. You know, it's good tight coverage out there. Just throw the swing route.
0: OU just 1 of 7 on third downs today. Third and long here. Beers, Thomas, Satania, and Aline, the pass catchers. Avant, the running back. Satania now goes in motion. Sets up in the slot. Mateer back to pass. 4-man rush. Pocket collapsing around him. Throws late. Got it out to Avant. Got to go. Makes a cut. Got it to the 29. That's as far as he'll get. Gain of 3. And Oklahoma's going to have to punt it away here.
5: Again, late operation, choppy. Looked like maybe that was Elijah Thomas over there trying to figure out what the play was. We've had some trouble. I mean, we've been pressed up against the play clock, it feels like, way too often.
0: 6:53 to go third quarter. Jacob Ulrich, this will be his 4th punt of the day. He's in the shadows. White Helton is in the sunshine. Got it away. High-hanging, spiraling punt. Fair catch called for and taken at the 26-yard line of the Bulldogs. And we'll keep this one here. OG&E understands the importance of enjoying life's greatest moments, like watching the Sooners score the winning touchdown at the last second. That's why they prioritize reliable energy and keeping bills as low as possible. OG&E doesn't just energize this game, they energize life. How long was the punt stats? 45-yard punt for Jacob Ulrich. From the 26, under center is Stockton. Bowen's deep. Had three tight ends out there, and they hand it off to Riddell, sweeping right up across the 30, and he's carrying tacklers out to the 34-35-yard line. It's one of the biggest offensive plays of the second half for Georgia. It's a gain of about 8.
5: Just a little quick yo-yo motion there by the tight end, and as he

0: Nice one.
1: Quick snap. Wildcat to Bowens, and he crashes forward. He's got enough for the first. They needed one and got two.
2: I think the ball's out.
0: Yeah, they're...
2: We got it. Bishop Thomas has the football. He's got it in his hands.
1: No ref has signaled OU football. They're spotting the ball for Georgia here, and the refs are all just kind of looking at each other.
2: Yeah, and Georgia knows he fumbled. That's why they're hurrying to snap the ball. You got to review it. Easiest thing in the world for this officiating crew.
1: And they do blow the whistles here. Right before the snap, they blow the whistles. So we are going to get a review. I have no idea when the ball came.
0: Yeah, it's in such a pile of bodies, I haven't really seen a good replay of it.
3: The runner was down by rule and made the line to gain. The previous play is under further review.
1: Second McIntyre Law review of the day. McIntyre Law, when an accident leaves you injured, call 777-7000. McIntyre Law, the name that rhymes with winning. Teddy's looking
0: knee
1: at the replay
0: down,
1: right now.
0: Still not down. Here comes the punch. That's a fumble. Easy.
1: Let's go. Can you tell for sure?
0: Yep. Okay. I'm looking at elbows and knees there, and he's still driving his legs forward.
2: And Bishop Thomas.
0: Here's a wider angle. Here's both knees. Hand is down. No elbow. No wrist. Knee.
1: Cortland Guillory punches it out. Bishop Thomas recovers. I just hope the refs can see as good as you can.
0: It's pretty easy and clear.
1: Where's the back legs at? There's one of them.
0: The other one drives forward. It's up right here. There's the knee.
4: Georgia fans aren't even saying anything,
0: Ted. Both elbows are up, and here comes the punch. Boom. There's the other knee. It's out. We're in business.
1: While we're waiting, let's pause 10 seconds for station ID. 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
1: We're in a review to see whether or not Georgia just fumbled the football back to the Sooners. Cortland Guillory came in late to the pile and punched the ball out. The question is, was Chauncey Bowens down or not? It was clearly recovered by Bishop Thomas.
0: Unless I'm missing something, I mean, you saw the same look at it I saw. What do you think?
1: I did. I also saw them call a low block on Kip Lewis, so I'll believe it when I
2: Fair
1: see
2: enough.
1: It.
2: Fair enough.
0: Our defense is going to sit on the bench, so I guess they agree with it.
1: Sooners recovered it around the 37-yard line of Georgia.
2: Yep, he's moving it. Let's go!
3: After further review, the runner fumbled the ball, which was recovered by the defense. First down, Oklahoma, at the 37-yard line.
1: That's the second turnover forced by OU's defense in the second half.
0: Guillory punched that out?
1: Yes.
0: What a play.
2: All right, offense. Another great... Great opportunity with tremendous starting field position. They were able to cash in on the last one. Absolutely need them to again.
1: Plus 37-yard line. Last time when they put it in the end zone, they took over at the plus 35, so almost the exact same situation. Still 5:04 to go here in the third quarter. Sooners go empty. Snap. Quick throw. It's caught on the edge. Turning up is nice. Alini got away, and he breaks forward to the 35, down inside the 35 to the 33. There was a bunch of traffic, and he turned it into 4 yards.
0: Got a couple of players for Georgia that were really slow to get up.
3: Injuries to an
1: that is their star corner, Ellis Robinson, that is down in the OU backfield. And McKenzie Aline is also not up yet after that 4-yard catch. So we have an injured Sooner and an injured Bulldog.
2: He was coming back over to the sideline and was reaching for his left ankle and seemed like he was in a lot of pain.
1: That would be a bad injury, a loss for Oklahoma. This would be a devastating injury for Georgia if this was anything serious. Ellis Robinson, one of the best corners in America.
0: And he made a great effort on that play. He came and knifed it from that corner spot and got his arms around Aline and kind of swung around into another player.
1: He's up, jogging off the field. Aline is up. limping off.

0: Aileen really heavily favoring what looks like his left leg right now. They're working on that left ankle. We'll keep an eye on the athletic trainers working on McKenzie Aileen over here on the Sooner sideline, guys. Looks to be a left ankle injury.
1: Already without Trell Harris and Jermichael Carter today. Second and six from the 33. 31-6 Georgia. Four wides, one of them Rocky Beers, wide right. Avant the back. Sooners in the sunshine right now as the shadows continue to envelop this playing surface at Sanford Stadium. Mateer's got it. Wants to throw. Under pressure. Rolls right. Comes back left. Gets hit and dropped. Sacked in the backfield. Hung on to the football, but he's sacked back at the original line of scrimmage.
2: That's one of the first times we've seen in a little bit where George is able to create some pressure early in the snap for Mateer. Someone let a penetrator come right up the middle into his face.
3: Yeah, I mean, he throws out at right guard, just be clean with a nice little inside club. And Mateer had no chance. Good decision not to do anything reckless with the football there by John Mateer.
1: Third and 10.
2: Let's go.
1: Two tight ends, play clock at four. Three, snap. Mateer to run it himself, tries to get a hole up the middle, can't find anything, bounces it outside, turns it up. Now he's pushed back. They got one to the 36. They were trying to get some of it there so they could go for it on fourth down. Or now they're going to try a long field goal. This will be a very long field goal.
2: We should have been throwing it there.
1: 50.
3: Someone help me understand that.
1: 54-yard try.
3: We can't play to set up long field goals. We're down 31-6.
4: Clint Sandell into the ball game to accept the Oklahoma field goal.
1: 54-yard try. His career long's 55 from the right hash. Snap back. Old is down. Kick is away. It's got the distance, but he pushed it. Missed it. And the Sooners come up empty after recovering the fumble. 2:52 to go in the third.
2: That's self-inflicted, right? I mean, you can't run it there on third and 10.
3: You got to throw
2: the football.
3: If the strategy is let's pick up a piece, I still disagree with the strategy, but if the strategy is let's get into fourth and six, you know, but you just... I don't understand kicking a field goal there at all. Like, we're down 31-6. That is puzzling, gentlemen.
1: Well, Georgia takes over exactly where they fumbled it, their own 37-yard line. Gunnar Stockton in the shotgun. He'll run it himself to the right, and he's smashed in the hole. Goodness gracious. Kip Lewis. Gunnar Stockton will be seeing him in his nightmares tonight. It's a loss of one, and he absolutely obliterated Gunnar Stockton.
3: Listen, boys, all I know is that's what it looked like. The way that Tan is playing in this second half, and frankly, how he always plays. But that is what it looks like.
1: Fans are groaning, maybe wanting targeting.
3: He's the ball carrier. He does not have targeting protection in the tackles. No, not how it works.
1: Stockton under center on second and 10. 2:12 to go third quarter. Going to play action, roll right, looking to throw. He'll run it himself out to the 40. Pushed out of bounds.
2: No.
1: Tackled into the sidelines. I don't see a flag yet.
3: This crowd sure loves getting bailed out by officials. I've learned that about Georgia fans today.
1: Jake Krell, the one in pursuit there that kind of rode him out of bounds. It was a gain to the 42, so a 5-yard pickup makes it third and 5. Georgia, just 2 for 8 on third downs. They were 62% on the year coming into play today. Nigel Smith in for the first time. Out of the shotgun, Stockton to throw. Looks middle. Throws it out to the right. Fade pattern down the sidelines. It is incomplete. Eli Bowen, great coverage on Taylen Taylor. Oklahoma very well might not win this football game, but the defense against the highest scoring offense in the nation has been fantastic today. Don't let the 31 on the scoreboard fool you, especially since the first quarter. Georgia's really gone on one scoring drive of distance. That was their very first touchdown. The rest of the points came off turnovers and short fields. .131 to go third quarter. Been a crazy third quarter. Here's the punt. Up the chute it goes. Satania up, calls for a fair catch in traffic, and takes it just shy of the 20-yard line.
2: Nice series.
0: Looking right into the sun, too. Impressive.
3: The guy punted it along the shadow line somehow. Pretty impressive. Guys, listen, who knows how this thing ends up, but I'm so proud of this defense, the way that they've played. I mean, they've been put in horrible spot after horrible spot throughout this game. And these guys have brought it. I love the way that that group is playing.
1: Stockton has completed three of his last 12 passes. They're still well under 200 total yards on the day. From their own 18, time trickling away, and the Sooners are down 31-6. It is a handoff. Up the middle goes Avant. Got some good yardage across the 20 there. We'll see where they spot it. 22, 4 yards on first down, Lloyd Avant. Sooners go quickly.
2: Yep, that's what we're going to have to start to do. If you want to fight back into this game at all, clock is working against you.
1: They were quickly over the ball, but now they look back at the sideline for the play. 1 minute to go third quarter. Second and 6 from their own 22.
2: Showing pressure.
1: Snap. Boy, they bring the house. Quick throw out. Satania got it at the 25. Got by a guy. 25. Turns it up 30. Stiff arm, and he's out to the 34-yard line. That's a first down. He was one broken tackle away from housing that thing.
2: Man, if he could have kept his balance a little bit better. I mean, it was a great move, but just couldn't get started again to get going downfield. If he could have, that could have been dangerous.
1: 13 yards to Satania, who's having a big day. Going to throw down the sideline, looking for Elijah Thomas. Back shoulder, and he just threw it a little too far. Incomplete.
2: Hey, I'd rather do that on first down than run it the rest of the game. Push it downfield. See what happens. Let your guys go make a play on the football. That one's a little too wide there, but you're going to have some plays like this right now.
1: 25 seconds to go third quarter. This is the 11th combined possession of this quarter. Second and 10 from the 35. Mateer's got it. He'll run it himself up the middle. A draw play. Spins away from tacklers at the line of scrimmage and falls forward on what could be the final play of the quarter. He got 4.
2: I mean, there's a crease there, but it just takes too long to develop for this defensive line. I mean, that's their strength.
1: 7 seconds. Sooners over the ball quickly. They want one more snap. Man in motion. 3 seconds. And now they're just going to let the clock expire and go to the fourth.
5: That's the end of the third quarter.
1: We go to the final stanza. Oklahoma needing a miracle. They trail it 31-6. 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
0: Four fingers in the air. The Sooners as a team all standing just on the hash mark closest to their bench as they prepare to... 15 minutes left. You're down 31-6, but it was a third quarter that was dominated, Gabe Eichert, by the Oklahoma Sooner defense. And for the most part, when you think about the way this game has gone, you said it, you got to be proud of the way this defense has responded.
3: Listen, the likelihood we win the football game, let's be honest, not great right now. We all know that. But you're looking for anything right now as far as positivity for your football team. And unless my eyes are lying to me, we just outplayed arguably the best team in the country in the third quarter.
1: Georgia had 22 yards and two turnovers.
3: That's what I saw. I don't know what you guys saw up there in the booth, but that's what I saw down here on the field. And it makes how the first half went even more frustrating for me, honestly, because we've moved the ball. When we've played away from their strengths and put them in space, and we've found success. So I have no idea how this fourth quarter is going to unfold, but I know people are going to turn this tape on, especially and watch that defense that we've got, and they're going to go, oh, boy. I mean, that may be the best unit in the country. Go ask Gunnar Stockton. Kid's going to be living in the ice bath after this game. But this offense, they got to find somehow, some way to produce an explosive play.
1: Third and six to start the fourth. OU ball from their own 39. Trailing 31-6. Georgia had 22 yards and two turnovers on offense that quarter. Mateer, they bring a blitz. Picked up, looking to throw. Now he can't find anybody. Tries to escape left. Looking downfield, wants to run for it. He's not going to get there. Got to the 40. That's a gain of one. It'll be fourth and five. Found an escape hatch in the blitz, but could not find an open receiver.
0: One update from the Sooner sideline, Tiro. Mackenzie Aline did head back to the locker room. They were working on that left lower ankle, and he looked to be in some pretty significant pain. So he is going back to the Sooner locker room. Down one receiver.
1: Ulrich's been the punter all day. Shadow's covering about two-thirds of the field now. Snap back. No rush. Ulrich gets it off. White Helton up to call for a fair catch, and he takes it to his own 18-yard line. 42-yard punt by Jacob Ulrich.
2: Kind of feels like dam's ready to break on Georgia's offense right here, where they're starting to tighten up with the football, and you know they may just turn it into ultra-conservative mode, run it three times and punt it at this point.
1: Stockton under center. They spot it at the 19. Phillips deep. Sooner shifting up front on defense. First and 10, Georgia. There's the snap. It's a handoff to Phillips. Running left. Met in the hole. Got across the 20. Wrestled down at the 21. He got two.
3: Great defense.
1: Braxton Feely. Boise State transfer out there.
2: Imagine they're probably going to grind this thing to a very, very slow pace.
1: Now, there are a million examples in the history of football of the importance of turnovers. Add this to the list today. Stockton in the shotgun this time. Second and eight. Wants to throw. Looks right. Throws a fly pattern down the far sideline. Batted away. Reggie Powers just wearing him.
2: I'm shocked that they threw that football right there. I mean,
1: since the 79-yard touchdown drive.
3: Can you guys get a sense of the crowd up there in the booth?
2: Dead quiet.
3: it's funny because they're up 31-6, but this is like an anxious crowd right now with what this defense is being able to accomplish so far in the second half.
1: Third and eight. Low snap. He gathers it. Throws it out to Bowens in the flat, who has a hole. Watch out. 35, 40, out to the 45 and out of bounds. That was blocked up really well. Biggest play second half there for Georgia.
2: It looked like we way overplayed the line of scrimmage there. We had thin numbers to the outside. It's one-on-one coverage, and they swung that back. We didn't have anyone peel with it. The numbers massively in Georgia's favor right there.
3: Yeah, and I know a big deal was made of Gunnar Stockton's numbers against pressure coming into this game. Well, one of the reasons his numbers are so good is because he's really smart throwing that exact route when other teams bring pressure.
2: I think we may have supposed to have a peel with Okoye on that.
1: This is a handoff to Phillips over the right side. Big hole. It's a race down the sidelines. Phillips is going to win it. Touchdown. And we got an injury, too. Who's chasing him? The turd over there. Jacoby Johnson was chasing and blew something. He's injured. 54-yard touchdown run by Chauncey Bowens. And if it wasn't done already, it is now.
0: Jacoby Johnson, guys, was a little bit gimpy after that last big play on the screen. So we'll keep an eye on him, but that did not look good.
5: Timeout.
1: Yeah, he is out of bounds, but he's in the white. So we're going to tend to him here. And I don't know if it's a knee or a hammy or what, but he went down in a crumple. Grabbed his hamstring, it looked like to me.
2: Well, I have to get a better look at it, but I think he may be the culprit on the run as well. You know, he's that corner there on the backside, nub side. They don't have any with the wide receiver. He's got to maintain that inside-out integrity on the ball there, and he gets to peek into the inside of the formation, and that's how it gets back to the outside and down the sideline.
0: And Ted, he was not 100% on that last play either, so good catch.
1: Well, we bragged up the OU defense, and they
2: right
1: went
2: on
1: 79 yards in two plays there for the back-breaking touchdown. Extra point is up and good. Jacoby Johnson's been helped to the bench. And that makes it 38-6, Georgia, with 12:33 to go. Timeout on the field. 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

0: 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Oklahoma gets a bye week next, and then we will be in Dallas 2 weeks from today. 2:30 kickoff in the Cotton Bowl. Texas survives today at Tennessee.
1: Oklahoma 21 is now wearing jersey number 36. Oklahoma 21 is 36.
0: They have a bye week next week as well, so Texas will be number one when the Sooners play them at 2:30 in 2 weeks at the Cotton Bowl. Oklahoma's got to figure some things out on offense.
2: I don't know how that game's going to go, but I'll tell you what. If you lose the turnover battle by 3 again, well.
0: Kickoff headed for Isaiah Satania. It'll come down a yard deep. He's bringing it out. Veers middle, 10, 15, 20. Veers right, 25, flag down. As he got it out to the 28-yard line.
3: Quick injury update. Mackenzie Aline has returned to the Sooner sideline, but towel over his head seems to be, dare I say, emotional. But it looks unlikely he'll return to this game today. Jacoby Johnson still in the injury tent. Looks like it may be a hammy with him. Well, they never turned the tape off,
1: during
3: boys.
1: During return, personal foul, illegal blindside block. Receiving team number 36. Penalty is half the distance goal. First down.
0: That's all right. 21.
2: Yeah, they switched numbers.
0: Jeremiah Newcomb.
3: And he's in because of the injury to Jacoby Johnson.
0: All right, this is going to back it up to the 13-yard line, if my math is right. 14-yard line. OU's fifth penalty today. Sooners have turned it over 4 times. Bulldogs twice. 38-6.
4: Oklahoma at the Sooner 14.
0: They go empty. Blaylock in the game at running back, but he's in the slot. Now he'll come into the backfield with Mateer. He'll move behind him in the pistol. From their own 14, fake handoff. Mateer back to pass. Looking deep under pressure. Steps up. He'll run. He's at the 15, sprinting for the sideline, skips out of bounds at the 18. He got 4 out of that. Kind of a magic trick to avoid a sack there. John Mateer today is 20 of 28 passing for 184 yards. 1 touchdown, 1 pick. He's fumbled twice.
2: He's moved off the spot there, but, you know, I mean, the protection for the most days, we've held up pretty daggum good, considering.
0: 2nd and 7. 11:52 to go. Elijah Thomas and Isaiah Satania split to the right. Mateer, handoff Blaylock, sweeping left, trying to get to the corner. Got to the 20, late flag is thrown from the area of offensive holding. The offensive backfield.
1: Holding, offense number 81. Penalty is half the distance to the goal from the previous spot. 2nd down.
3: That's tough duty there for Rocky Beers. I mean, you're running pin pull. He's at the inflection point. And just, you know, not really playing to Rocky's strengths there. Takes a bad angle initially. I don't know if I love the call either, but continue to just pile up the self-inflicted wounds offensively.
0: 2nd and 15. They move the ball back to the 8. Mateer in the shadow of his own end zone. Hands it off. Blaylock bounced it outside to the 10. Leans forward to the 13. Maybe back to the original line of scrimmage. It'll be 3rd down.
3: Just to follow up, Toby, on Jacoby Johnson. The Sooner corner did emerge from the 10. It doesn't look like he's coming back in this game. He can barely put any weight on his left leg, and they got ice on him.
0: 3rd and 10. Mateer met the backfield. Got away. Runs to run. Got to the 15, 16. That's it. Sooners will have to punt. Elijah Thomas is limping. Yeah. He got rolled up on the previous play and is limping his way to the sidelines. He toughed it out to stay out there. The Sooners are going to have to kick.
3: We're running out of athletic trainers over here, Tiro.
0: Running out of wide receivers. It came in to the game without Terrell Harris and Jermichael Carter. They have lost McKenzie Aline, and now Elijah Thomas is limping around.
3: And that's the left knee that he's holding right now. Going to go straight to the 10.
0: Jacob Ulrich's punt driving.
5: Nice hit.
0: Backing up. Fair catch called for at the 33. And that's where Georgia will start. Timeout. 51-yard punt by Ulrich. 10:13 to go. 38-6. Bulldogs lead it. 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
13: 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And now, down on the Sooner sidelines with an injury update, here's sideline reporter Chris Blank.
3: Thank you, Drake. 38-6, Sooners trail Georgia with 10:13 to go in the game. Monitoring, standing outside the injury tent right now, Elijah Thomas is in it. Looked like they were looking at his left leg. So that means, as Toby brought up, that wide receiver position continues to thin out for the Sooners. Trell Harris already out. McKenzie Aline looks like he's done for the day with what appears to be a left ankle injury. Now Elijah Thomas is in the injury tent. And, yeah, confirmed, Jacoby Johnson done for the day with what looks to be a left hammy injury. He's sitting on the bench in the cornerback's area with Lelias Pack on that left hammy.
0: Well, good thing we got a bye week next week for some of these guys getting dinged up here. Texas from their own 33 will start this possession with Gunnar Stockton in the shotgun. Excuse me, Georgia, thank you. Going to take a deep shot down the near sideline. It is pulled in with one hand by Taylen Taylor on Eli Bowen. A flag is down. I think this is going to be pass interference on Eli. What a catch.
14: And guys, it just keeps getting worse. Kip pass Lewis comes up.
1: Defense number 23. That penalty is declined. Results of the play is a completed pass. First down, Georgia.
14: I'm not entirely sure. We'll go check it out. But Kip with a very, very heavy limp coming off the field.
3: And look who put their helmet on to try to go back into the game, Toby. Owen Heineke.
0: 41 yards. So on the last three plays, they have about doubled their yardage total in this game. Out of the shotgun, Stockton hands it off to Phillips. Over the right side, pushed back from the line of scrimmage. Gang tackle. Dane Bathurst in the game for Kip Lewis, who Gabe mentioned limped off the field.
3: Looks like it may be cramps, too. They're working on getting electrolytes in him. They're massaging and working
0: news
3: on that left calf area. So maybe some good news finally.
0: That's the first good report you guys have had today.
2: No,
14: thanks,
2: Toby.
14: Good job, Plank.
0: Can we kill their microphones? Second and 10.
14: I'm having so much fun. Hey, T-Row, I think it's the best time. Happy birthday, buddy.
0: Happy birthday, Gabe. This sucks.
14: I concur.
0: Second and 10, 9:06 to go. Snap, play action. Stockton to throw. Again, fade ball. Eli Bowen played that perfect.
2: Yep.
0: If anybody had a chance to catch that, it was Eli Bowen, but it was over his head out of bounds. This is kind of what Georgia's passing game has reverted to here. They're just kind of throwing fade balls.
3: Kip's up and good to go. He'll be back in the game.
0: Third down and 10.
2: There he is, making his way down the sideline right now.
0: Here comes Kip. Bathurst is out. Georgia 3 of 10 on third downs today. They've got a third and 10 here with 8:57 to go. Bowens goes in motion. Stockton wants to run it himself, and he's gobbled up by Trent Wilson in the backfield for a big loss.
2: That may knock him out of field goal range.
0: Back to the 32. This should still be a long field goal try, you would think. They got a good one. Woodring has made from 55 in his career. He'll try from 50, 49.
14: That win that was really strong into Georgia's face, it's kind of died down a little bit in the second half.
0: From the right hash, Woodring 1-for-1 today, 2-for-2 on the year. Got it away. It's got the distance. It is good. And Georgia adds to their lead, now 41-6. Second field goal today for Peyton Woodring. Timeout. 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This is Sooner Football from Learfield.
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0: Passionate fans and an ice cold Coca-Cola. And that's a winning combo. Fan work is thirsty work. Enjoy a Coca-Cola. Toby and Teddy back with you in the booth. Chris and Gabe down on the sidelines. We got 8:13 to play. Now 41-6 Georgia. Teddy, we've got a post-game show ahead, but coming out of this, and we've still got 8:13 to go. Feel better, worse, or about the same as you did coming in?
2: Well, I mean, our offense had some momentum. They moved the football at times. It looked like we were going to be able to dice them up, but you know, you still look at the turnover situation. You know, if you can't get out of your own way, hand them the football, hand them points. This is Georgia. Georgia can turn your lights out. It's 41-6. But anyone can beat you if you turn the ball over, give them an 85-yard fumble recovery for a touchdown whenever you're about to put one in the end zone. You just can't overcome that in this conference, and it doesn't matter who it is. Georgia's the extreme example. You know, defense, for the most part, has played really good. I know they gave up some points and scores here late, but there's only so long you're going to be able to hold teams off. Got to be able to stay in the fight longer. Give yourself a chance.
0: Kickoff is boomed through the end zone.
2: All that to say, I guess, Toby, if we can just turn off the spigot of turnovers, who knows what you can do the rest of the year. But at some point, you have to look at it and say that's who you are. Now, a bye week comes at a good time, and we can maybe regroup, get a little healthier, and try and figure out exactly what type of offense we're going to be down the stretch. But it just comes down to the turnovers, man.
0: Negative 6 turnover margin now on the year. They've turned it over 10 times in 4 games. Peyton Joseph in the game at left tackle here for your left, or at right guard, excuse me. Handoff, sweeping left. Jonathan Hatton looking for a hole. Mushes his way forward for a few. Took it from the 25 to the 29. Second and 6.
3: Watching Elijah Thomas over here, guys. Kind of hard to tell because they really taped up that left ankle. He was holding his knee when he went into the injury tent, but they really spatted up that left ankle. Now they're going to go ahead and cut the tape off. His day's done.
0: Trips right, Beers, Satania, and Manny Choice. Now Beers in motion. Inside handoff, Hatton, 30, cuts left. Tries to jump over a guy, but got tripped up at the 31. That's two more. Back-to-back, Jonathan Hatton carries, net 6. It'll be 3rd and 4.
2: Well, I don't mind it. You know, we know what the score is. You're not winning the football game. Give him some carries, some live action against Georgia's defense. See what he's got. Try and find a rhythm with him.
0: Xavier Robinson in for the first time today on 3rd and 4. Sooners just 1 of 11 on 3rd downs. Beers and Hanson move tight end right. Georgia showing pressure up the middle. Snap, handoff Robinson. Veers his way forward for the first down. They handed it off on 3rd and 4 and got 5. Xavier Robinson. A.J. Krua, the tackle. 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Still Robinson at running back. Mateer, play action, throws it out to Satania. Makes a man miss. Veers back right. Now he's wrapped up. Leg drives forward nice to job. The 40. He got 4. How many catches? 8 catches for a Satania. Veers has 7. Satania's career high is 9, so he's 1 away from that. Rocky Veers has tied his career high in receptions. Second down at 6 with 6 minutes to play. Manny Choice wide left. The entire field now in the shadows. Hatton goes in motion. They fake him the pass. Mateer looking deep. He's under pressure. Throws it out to Livingston out of the backfield. Flag is down. And Livingston's able to take it forward for maybe a couple of yards. Mateer got smashed. Let's see if this is a roughing the passer call.
2: That's an interesting play. Livingston came all the way around deep like he was going to take a reverse or something and ended up a late option for Mateer there.
1: Illegal touching. Offense number 3 is covered up and touched the pass. That's a 5-yard penalty from the previous spot. Loss of down. It's 3rd down.
2: Did he touch a pass or was that a lateral? I mean, it was pretty close. I don't know.
0: There's a look at the replay.
2: Yeah, that's forward.
0: Threw it forward. So they back the ball to the 35, and it brings up 3rd down and 11. Pistol formation with Hatton, the running back. 5:27 to play. Hand off Hatton.
19: Right side has room. 35 crashes into a Bulldog out to the 44 nice. Yard line. He got nine. Fourth and two. Oklahoma's going to go for it here, it looks like.
2: Yeah, at a minimum, you want them to convert this and keep grinding. Like, the less exposure we can have with our defense right now, the better. I mean, that's a tough effort they put out there. You want to limit as much as you can.
14: Gentry Williams in the game for Georgia.
19: Fourth and 2.5. Trips left in a bunch. Hatton, the running back. They need 2.5. Mateer. Rolling left, looking, lobs downfield. Livingston caught it in Georgia territory. First down to the 40. He had multiple open options there. Yeah. He went with Livingston.
2: I thought he was going to hit Satania wide open in the flat. Probably could have turned it up for a huge game, but nice conversion.
19: 17 yards they spotted on the 39 of the Bulldogs. Sooners over it quickly, 4:19 to play. Mateer back to pass. Has a pocket. Zings it across the middle. Beers another catch. That's a career high. That's his eighth of the day. And he's got a first down to the 28. Pickup of 11. Four minutes to go. Again, OU over the ball quickly. From the Bulldogs' 28-yard line. Mateer lobs it out to Beers. Caught right at the line of scrimmage. Tackled at the line of scrimmage. Jamar Lee Riddle. And a flag is down in the offensive backfield. It's on OU. They're asking Kirby Smart if he wants it or not, it looks like to me. 3:48 to play.
1: Personal foul. Roughing the passer. Oh. Defense number 29. Forcible contact to the helmet. Penalty is half the distance to the goal with an automatic. First down.
19: Yeah, we'll take it.
2: Oh, yeah, definitely. Crown of the helmet right to the face of Mateer.
19: That moves the ball to the 15. Just inside the 15. Xavier Robinson, the running back. And the Sooners get it in the end zone here. 3:31 to play. Going left to right. Mateer looks left, looks middle, throws middle. Manny Choice, touchdown. First catch of the season, first catch of the career for Manny Choice is a 14-yard touchdown.
2: Nice little fake that toss, try spread that defense in the secondary out, then hit that knife route really quickly right down the middle. Nice throw from Mateer. Good route. I mean, he's a big target down there in the red zone.
19: We'll see how the wide receivers come out of this game, Ted, but Manny Choice might factor into OU Texas.
2: Yeah.
19: Might have to. Sandell will try the extra point here with 3:23 to go. And the kick is up and good. 41-13. 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
3: As you might imagine, some of the young guys pretty fired up for Manny Choice scoring the touchdown. Markel Ford, you saw Cortland Guillory. Who else was up here? Eli Bowen, a lot of the young guys pretty fired up about seeing Manny Choice make a play. But, you know, Gabe, it's just you lament the opportunities that this team had if they just could have protected the football. Now, obviously, this game's well decided,
20: right.
3: So there's – No, it's not like, oh, that touchdown should have happened every single play. But
20: no,
3: there was opportunity.
20: I mean, clearly you're going against Georgia's backups. That's what it should look like when you're going against another team's backups like that. And, yeah, just a frustrating game just because you knew. And I don't know how many times Teddy's said it throughout the broadcast, but you knew this team rarely loses here. You had to come here and play clean to give yourself a chance. And you turn it over four times. They score on defense. You got no chance against this program in this stadium doing that. You got no chance. But happy for Manny Choice. It's been one of the more confusing situations for me on the football team, honestly. Going out to training camp, he was running with the ones for the vast majority of the practices that I went out to, and then had kind of disappeared through the first three games of the season, now called into duty because of some of the injuries that we've had. And when you get your opportunity, you got to go make plays. So happy for Manny Choice that when he did get his opportunity, went out there and made a big play for us.
19: Touchback. The Bulldogs will start with a new quarterback at their own 25. It's Ryan Puglisi. He'll hand it off. Bo nice. Walker newly into the game. It's just a yard. Gang tackle. Yeah, that was stats. That was the first catch of Manny Choice's career. He did not get one last year. Three minutes to go. Dakota Fields in the game at corner for OU. Both teams with backups out there right now, just running out this one.
2: Jandro at safety. Is that Markel Ford back there at safety as well? Bathurst at backer.
19: Second and eight.
2: Newcomb.
19: Puglisi in the shotgun. He'll hand it off again to Bo Walker nice. Over the right side. Met at the 30-yard line and wrapped up at the 31 by Bathurst.
2: That's what you like about Bathurst. He is a big, I mean, time true out. Freshman.
1: Oklahoma.
2: He's a big physical player now. I see him
1: 30 seconds.
2: Go in, take on that blocker, chuck him, and go for the tackle. Really nice play.
19: Sooners call a timeout here. Crowd didn't like that. Still got the two-minute timeout, too. It'll be third down and four for Georgia after this timeout. Oklahoma's got two remaining now. If you could find any kind of traction for this offense, that, you know, you just had a touchdown drive, you get back, it's not going to matter in this game.
2: No.
19: You're looking for some kind of momentum to carry forward into the bye week and into the Texas game.
2: Well, I'd be curious to see if they give Neubauer a drive here, opportunity to get some work against the Georgia defense.
19: Can we update these stats? Because that's old. Are they frozen? All right, here we go. Third and four and a half. Four wide receivers set. Puglisi back to pass. Has time. Let's one fly deep down the near sideline. Incomplete. Riddell, the intended receiver. Sooners get a stop.
2: Well, good job there over the top by the safety playing that. Corner route there. Nowhere to throw the football but out of bounds. Good job. Nice by some of those backups. Some good stuff there.
19: -13 our score. Georgia on their way to a 4-0 start. Sooners will be 2-2 headed to Red River. Can they change the score one more time here before this one's over? There's the punt. High hanger. Satania, no fair catch yet. 17, he'll try to return it. He's met right when he caught it and tackled immediately for no gain. They'll start there with 2:15 to play.
2: Looks like Mateer's jogging out to take this last series.
19: -16 yard line. 2:15 to go, two timeouts, and the two-minute timeout. He's got Choice, Livingston, and Jordan at wide receiver, and Avant at running back. The tight end is Trene Washington from their own 16. In motion, Jordan, handoff Avant. Veers up the middle to the 20, churning to the 21, 20, yeah, they'll spot it there. 5 yards on the ground for Lloyd Avant. That'll take us to the two-minute break. Winding down here in Athens.
1: 2 minutes.
19: Georgia
1: timeout.
19: Leads at 41-13. We'll have the conclusion when we come back. 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
0: 2 minutes to play, 41-13, Georgia in front. Sooners will have it second and five at their own 26, or 21, excuse me, when play resumes. The story of this game is offensive mistakes, Ted. Four turnovers today. Couple of them just, you know, the big one obviously is the fumble return in the second quarter. It's
2: 14-0 at the time. We're going in. Looks like even on that specific play,
0: you maybe at the you got 2 yard line.
2: Yeah, maybe got an opportunity for a touchdown there. And, you know, at a minimum, we robbed ourselves of an opportunity in this football game with the turnovers. You know, who knows what happens if you don't? Because they earned the one where they punched it out against Spears. Outside of that, we handed them to them. I mean, you got Jacob Jordan wide open. Easy opportunity. It's a poorly thrown ball, interception. The two that got punched out, or Mateer dropped. I don't know if he dropped the other one on the fourth down, but kind of looked like it. He handed them those opportunities. They didn't even have to earn those turnovers. So, you know, you can't keep just saying the same thing over and over. You know, if it wasn't for the turnovers, who knows what would have happened. Some point, like, you do it over and over, it's who you are. And I don't know what you got to do to change it, but it's got to happen.
0: All right, here we go. They got two timeouts if they want it. From their own 21, handoff Avant. Cuts it up the middle. Got pushed back, not much. Give him the 22. It's a gain of one. It'll be third and four. John Mateer's numbers today. 25 of 33, 231, two touchdowns, one pick. Gunnar Stockton, 14 of 25, 171, one touchdown, one pick. Two fumbles also for Mateer. There we go. Trips left to the boundary. Now they'll move Jacob Jordan to the right side to join Manny Choice. Third and four. 122 to go. Mateer to put it in the air again. Looks right, throws right, broken up. Looking for Jacob Jordan on a slant. Well defended by Blake Stewart. And it's fourth down. And they'll leave the offense out there.
20: It's a two-window throw. Manny Choice wins on the outside window. All you got to do is throw it to him.
2: He's predetermined where he's going with the football on that. You know, he's, whether he's covered or not, felt like he's throwing it to Jordan on that in-breaking route when, you know, it's, you got to give yourself a little bit better of a chance there. The 6'5 guy on the outside.
0: Fourth and four with 1:16 to play. Mateer hands it off. Up the middle, churning. Avant, not going to get there. They'll give the ball to Georgia. Georgia can take a knee. Got a couple, but needed four. 41-13. Barring something silly from Kirby Smart will be the final in this one.
19: He sends Ryan Puglisi out there. 6'3 junior from Paxton, Massachusetts. He had a 70-yard touchdown run against Western Kentucky this year. From the 24, they need to snap it twice. Puglisi, handoff Walker, sweeping right, turns it up to the 20, down to the 19.
2: Tank there. Carter out there pursuing like that from D-line.
20: Tank Carrington can run, boys.

0: 5-yard penalty, second down. This penalty includes a 10-second runoff. Please reset the game clock to 38 seconds and start the clock on my signal.
1: That's an interesting situation there, Ted. Not set, but the ball gets snapped.
2: It's in live football.
1: That should not.
3: It's almost like you're rewarding the offense.
1: Yeah, right?
3: Puglisi to throw. Looking, comes sideline. High catch is made. Tackled at the 20-yard line. Wrapped up and stopped at the 20. Okay, Georgia looking for more points here.
1: Now, I mean, it's one of these situations. The guys that are in the game for Georgia, they put a lot of work. They never get to play. I really don't have a problem with it. Let those guys go out there and play. Whether can't get your feelings hurt over it.
3: That'll be the last play. Kirby Smart walking over toward Brent Venables after giving Puglisi an earful.
2: Right.
0: That's the end of the game.
3: Final score today, Georgia 41, Oklahoma 13. The postgame show is next. This is Sooner Football from Learfield.
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3: Deep drop, Mateer throws deep across the middle. Satania wide open at the 30. 25 on the run to the 20, and he's chopped down in the red zone. Boy, a blown assignment there. Isaiah Satania was wide open, and the Sooners got something cooking here. It is over in Athens. Georgia wins it today, 41-13, the final. Sooner football brought to you by Dickey's Barbecue Pit, serving up authentic slow-smoked barbecue since 1941. All right, Ted, big picture, what's the takeaway today?
2: Well, takeaway is kind of more of the same. You know, for a massive chunk of that football game, an unbelievable effort from the defense. You know, gave up a drive early. I talk about it a lot. The early drives are the most difficult. That's whenever you're kind of sorting out what exactly you're going to see from the opposing offense. They've got a bunch of talented guys, but then settled in and played one heck of a football game in between that drive and, you know, the late drive where they had the big plays on us, you know, just that point worn down. And, you know, the offense found some stuff. They were moving the football. You know, at one point, it felt like 14-0, we drive the field, we go right down.

0: Oh, we're about to punch it in the end zone. It's going to be 14-7. We got some real momentum. They got problems on offense. And they get an 85-yard touchdown fumble return. It's now 21-0, and it just feels like it robs whatever opportunity you had to make it a football game. And from that point, it only gets worse. The turnovers have been a massive issue for this football team, not just this season, going back a year ago. You just can't win. You can't win anywhere, much less this conference, against the talent level that you're going to be facing week in, week out. I mean, this is Georgia on the road. Your next game, you got the number one team in the country. If you can't figure out the turnover issues and eliminate it, you're up to get beat every single week for the rest of the season. That's just how it's going to be.
1: Four turnovers today. They got two. They're now negative six in the turnover margin on the year. 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We'll have the postgame thoughts of Brent Venables coming up soon. 41-13 final today. Georgia wins it. 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
9: Snap, play action. Rolling left. He's got a man in the end zone. Oh, no. He dropped the football. It's loose and it's picked up on the run the other way. Chris Cole, he's going to score. The ball slipped out of Mateer's hand as he cocked it back to throw it. And Cole takes it all the way for a touchdown.

0: yard line, and it just slipped out of the hand of John Mateer. OG&E, we energize life. One of several painful moments today in a 41-13 loss in this one. Let's start to take a look at the final stats. Brought to you by Taco Mayo. Teddy, as always, when you hear something that grabs your ear, jump in. Taco Mayo Fresh Max. First downs today. OU had 16, Georgia 12. Rushing yards. Sooners 65 rushing yards, 231 passing. They ran 69 plays for 296. Georgia 130 on the ground, 177 through the air. They ran 53 plays for 307.
1: Well, right before that final, you know, what was it, the two or three play possession they scored a touchdown on, they hadn't done anything on the ground, hadn't really done anything through the air for a massive chunk of the football game. So that's a little bit deceiving with those final numbers, but, you know, it is what it is.
0: OU had three lost fumbles, one interception, four total turnovers today. Georgia, one lost fumble, one interception. They had two turnovers. Penalties, Sooners penalized seven times for 58 yards. Georgia, three for 21. Time of possession, almost 11 minutes in favor of Oklahoma today. Third downs, OU just 2 of 14, 1 of 3 on fourth down. Georgia, 3 of 12 on third down, 1 for 1 on fourth. Individually, John Mateer goes 25 of 34, 231 yards passing, 2 touchdowns, 1 interception, 2 fumbles. He was sacked 3 times.
1: Well, outside of the obvious, I feel like that's a disclaimer that you've got to place before every single statement in the post game, but he found a nice little rhythm, was completing passes. We were finding open space in the defense. I thought the game plan that we had was, for the most part, pretty solid. You know, we were able to move the ball on him. We just couldn't capitalize and cap them all off. And it felt like he went on a string of completions there for a while. Like he had maybe, I don't know, only a handful of incompletions with some really nice play. But then, obviously, the fumble, the interception just robbed whatever momentum he had.
0: He is capable of hot streaks. Mm-hmm. We saw it against Michigan. We saw it here today. I mean, he completed 74% of his passes, but the absolutely back-breaking turnovers, they go back to last year.
1: He's probably had the two most efficient passing games he's had as far as completions and completion percentage in back-to-back games, but, you know, turnovers.
0: Lloyd Avant, 10 carries, 23 yards. He was their leading ball carrier today. Rocky Beers and Isaiah Cetania, both huge days through the air. Beers, 8 catches, a career high, 84 yards and a touchdown. Cetania, 8 catches for 81 yards. And Kip Lewis and Omarion Robinson each had a team-leading 5 tackles. That doesn't begin to tell the story of the impact Kip Lewis made today.
1: Oh my gosh.
0: I hope he's okay, but he was everywhere.
1: What a game from him. I mean, misses the game against New Mexico. You can tell whenever he's not out there on the field, but that kid was all over the place today. Tips the pass that gets intercepted, smashes Gunnar Stockton right in the face. I mean, just all over the place making plays. He is he's having the type of season we hoped he would.
0: We'll have Georgia's individual numbers for you next. 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
0: Tight end moves left to right. Second and 9 for Georgia. Stockton back to pass. Look at middle. Has time. Throws right side. It is intercepted. Omarion Robinson came down with it. One of two Sooner forced turnovers today, but they fall 41-13 to Georgia. You're listening to the Sooner postgame show presented by Mercy. 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Sooner fans, be sure to catch Sooner Football with Brent Venables, presented by Integris Health. 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The 60-minute Sunday evening show features dramatic plays, highlights, telestration, and comments from head coach Brent Venables. 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All right, we're looking at the final stats. We're waiting to hear from head coach Brent Venables. Hopefully that'll be coming up soon. Georgia's numbers today. Gunnar Stockton, 14 of 25, 171 yards, one touchdown, one interception. He was sacked once.
1: Not the day I'm sure that he was, he's been accustomed to this season, and he took a beating back there. We did a good job putting the pressure on him for the large part of the game. Really good coverage, tight contested balls. Obviously tipped the one by Kip. Great job being in position there for the interception. They had a couple of really nice play designs that they hit us on, and a couple of really nice catches out there from the receivers. He's a heck of a player, but you know, who knows what would have happened had we been able to make this thing close and put him under not just physical pressure in the pocket, but you know, some mental adversity out there, maybe tighten up a little bit in a close game.
0: Dwight Phillips had 8 carries for 84 yards and a touchdown. He had the 54-yard touchdown run there late. Chauncey Bowens, 9 carries, 26 yards, 2 touchdowns. Taylen Taylor, their leading receiver, 4 catches, 110 yards, and a touchdown. And Raylan Wilson, their leading tackler, he had 11. Stats, Kelly, broke down John Mateer by quarters today. He was 3 of 5 passing in the first, 12 for 14 in the second. That's also when all the chaos happened.
1: Yep.
0: 5 for 9 in the third, 5 for 7 in the fourth, 25 of 34.
1: Yeah, it looks like the second quarter was his best quarter when you break it down that way.
0: Other than the interception and the fumbles, yes, it was. He your quarterback against Texas?
1: I don't know that you have much of a choice. I think he probably gives you the best chance to win, but he's currently also shooting you in the foot at an epic rate with the turnovers and mistakes. So I don't know.
0: We just don't have any idea what Whit Neubauer really is.
1: Well, I that's true. And I kind of feel like if there was any thought of that at all with the coaching staff today, we would have at least seen Whit Neubauer at some point in the football game.
0: Yeah.
1: When it's out of hand, hey, let's get him some live work so we can take a look and see what he's got. And is that something we need to build on for the Texas game? So it kind of feels like, you know, even though you may not love it at this point, you're rolling with Mateer.
0: 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Kip?
1: Yes. Yep, 100%. Not to say there weren't other guys that played well. I mean, there were for sure. But, I mean, considering coming off of an injury, he's not 100%. I was talking to him before the game, and he told me he was about 80%. Well, he looked that about like he was about 110% out there.
0: Old Dominion Freight Line works hard to be the best in the game and is proud to support those striving to be the best in theirs. We are awaiting the final thoughts of Brent Venables. We'll take a break. Sooners fall today 41-13 here in Athens. 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
0: Mateer's got it. They bring a blitz. Looks left. Throws left. Got a man. Beers turns it up. 5. Makes a man miss. Reaches for the pylon. Give it to him.
21: What a play.
0: They're talking about it. Give it to him. Officials discussing if he stepped out or not. Touchdown. 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Georgia wins it today. Brent Venables speaking to his team before talking to Chris and Gabe. We still await the final thoughts of Coach. Welcome back to the Sooner Postgame Show presented by Mercy. Mercy, the future of healthcare is here. Is there any positive to take out of today, Ted?
1: Well, yeah. I thought offensively we spread them out and threw it around the yard. Again, Mateer had a bunch of completions. Satania was good. Beers was really good. You know, that touchdown we played, the highlight coming in, was just an excellent play on his part. And, you know, the final straw that broke the camel's back was the fumble he had over the middle, which was a nice throw and catch, was going to be a nice pickup, a first down. And, you know, they made a nice play on him, punched the football out. But, you know, some of those, like, and this is what I said earlier, that's the one they earned, where they make a play, he's in the grasp, and they punch the football out, make a nice play on the ball. You know, sometimes those things are going to happen. You don't want them to, but what you can't have is just the hand them the football, and that's been a little bit too regular for us right now. But, yeah, I think spreading them out, throwing the football around, the protection was the best it's been this year.
2: Pretty good.
1: You know, yeah. I know that they had some pressure and they made some plays on Mateer. You know, credit them for that. They're going to do it. Georgia's a fantastic defense. But, you know, spreading them out and keeping them guessing a little bit, we were able to give him a pocket to throw from. You know, I thought we dabbled with the interior run a little bit too much, especially whenever we were in a deficit. Thought we should have been throwing it on those early downs. But all that considered, I mean, it's the best we've moved, the most consistent we've moved the football this season. You know, again, outside the turnovers, obviously, but maybe stylistically you found a way to maybe minimize the problems you've had on the offensive line a little bit and find a way to move the football. So, you know, we knew, we didn't learn that we had a good defense from this game. We've known that, but my goodness, what a performance for the vast majority of that football game. Again, they can keep you in any game as long as you don't turn it over four times.
0: They did. OU ran it 35 times today, and I know you mentioned it during the broadcast. To some extent, you've got to keep them honest, but it felt like maybe 20 carries would have been a good number because you were having success through the air.
1: And maybe the type of stuff, I don't know. We ended up running maybe one or two jet sweeps. Mm-hmm. And we threatened it all day long. And, you know, some of those I think was a read with Mateer, and he kept it and ran the interior play. But I thought that because typically we're spreading them out and we've got Beers and Hayden Hansen split out and they're blocking small guys out there. You know, every game maybe the situation is going to be a little bit differently. But today, if you're going to run it that many times, continue to test the perimeter in space a little bit instead of right into the teeth of that massive defensive line.
0: Touchdown to Beers is your Coca-Cola delivery of the game. Fan work is thirsty work. Enjoy a Coca-Cola. We'll take a break. More postgame to come. Georgia wins at 41-13 today here in Athens. 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
0: Xavier Robinson, the running back, and the Sooners get in the end zone here. 3:31 to play. Going left to right, Mateer looks left, looks middle, throws middle. Manny Choice, touchdown. First catch of the season, first catch of the career for Manny Choice is a 14-yard touchdown. 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We'll see whether or not Manny Choice is part of the game plan against Texas. It was a little troubling with the wide receivers today. Trell Harris and Jermichael Carter did not suit up, and Mackenzie Aline left with an injury, and Elijah Thomas left banged up. So you got 2 weeks to get healthy for Texas, but I don't know. We may see zero out there some more.
1: Yeah, and I saw him walking Elijah Thomas down to this end. I'm assuming that's maybe they've got an X-ray area set up there, try and get an X-ray on him. So yeah, you got to get healthy. Heineke hamstring. There's some guys banged up.
0: It's time for our postgame thoughts of Brent Venables, brought to you by Janet King. Let's go down to Chris.
6: Brent Venables joins us, Coach. What was the message to the team after that?
24: Yeah, I mean, nothing impacts a game like turnovers. You give yourself a chance. You know, got to give yourself a chance. We did the unthinkable, which you can't do, coming on the road to Athens, Georgia, playing the number two team in the country. You essentially had a 14-point turnaround. You're there on the one-yard line and lose the turnover battle. One time, 3-0, and then kind of crawled our way back in it as far as having an opportunity after forcing a couple of turnovers in the second half. But we turn it over again at the end of the day. That's, you know, give or take, 24 points, and it's hard enough, you know, as it is. But you know, you can't again give them credit. I mean, whether they pop the ball out and those types of things, that's part of it too. So I don't want to discredit them, but that ain't about that. Physically, our guys matched, went toe to toe with them, but we got to make a decision. You know, we can't be careless with the football at the end of the day, and. Good teams don't do that, and we're good enough. We're just not good enough to overcome some of the disaster things that we've done, you know, the last couple of weeks.
6: It's now been a problem 3 weeks in a row, Coach. Is there how do you fix it?
24: Yeah, I mean, again, we got to go back and just evaluate, have some, you know, conversation in regards to what that looks like, and, you know, but I mean, at the end of the day, man, you got to take care of the ball better. And it's, you know, for 125 years of football, it's always been the case, you know. And so we'll look at, you know, whether or not we're prone to it for whatever reason. And certainly it doesn't come from, you know, not working on it, not emphasizing it. Maybe it's become a life of its own. It's a confidence thing. And that very well could be, you know, part of it, but
6: Coach, is it reassuring to see the way this team fought, never gave up, played a third quarter?
24: You know, again, it still counts as a loss, and, you know, I thought, again, at times we move the ball very well, and, you know, you're but again, you can't, again, when we got a chance to get settled into the game there at 14-0 and we're on the, you know, 1 yard line, we gotta put the points on the board. And next thing you know, it's 21-0. Mm. And that's a hard hole to dig out, you know, from the type of team that Georgia is.
7: Thanks, Coach.
24: Yep, thank you.
0: Post-game thoughts of Brent Venables presented by Jana King. Jana King is the king of clean. Thoughts, Ted?
1: Well, he's right. I mean, he's not telling us anything we don't know. It's the turnovers, right? So they got to get it figured out. And, you know, he had a long pause there when talking about, you know, if it's personnel or what exactly has to happen. Mm-hmm. So, you know, they got decisions to make. We'll see what exactly those decisions are moving forward. But, I mean, it has to stop. Like, whatever you got to do, you got to stop the damage as soon as possible. And if that means making some change in personnel, it's got to be something you look at.
0: All right, we're going to take a break. Jet Ainsworth has a scoreboard for you. Some interesting things going on around the rest of the country today. On the other side of that, Chris Plank and Gabe Eichert will take over from the Sooner locker room. They'll hear from Ben Arbuckle, John Mateer, and many other Sooners. So keep it right here. 41-13, Georgia wins it today here in Athens. This is Sooner football from Learfield.
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0: I'm Jed Ainsworth. Here are your Chick-fil-A scores from around the country. We'll start in the SEC. The evening slate about to get started. One of those evening games is already underway in Tuscaloosa. Eighth-ranked Alabama has an early 7-0 lead over South Carolina. 5 minutes to play in the first quarter in that one. Kicking off here in the next 10 to 15 minutes, number 23 Texas A&M at number 10 LSU, and then 19th ranked Missouri versus number 24 Mississippi State in Starkville. Also later on tonight, Arkansas, they're going to try to get off the schneid. They're 1-2 to start the season, and they'll play host to 3-0 Tulsa. And as you know, Tulsa picked up a win over Oklahoma State a couple weeks ago. Earlier today, number 1 Texas was a winner in Knoxville. They knock off 14th ranked Tennessee 20-17. So the Longhorns now 4-0. Tennessee is 3-1. Kentucky improves to 3-1. They blow out South Alabama today 45-21. 4th ranked Ole Miss, they go to Gainesville to take on the 21st ranked Florida Gators, and it was chomping all day.
3: Turning a hand off the ball. Bounced out right.
7: Broken tackle. Touchdown, Gators. There's nothing there. Nothing. And Jaden Ball made it work.
0: Sean Kelly with the call from Learfield. Florida now 4-0. They beat up on Ole Miss 52-28, the final. The Rebs fall to 3-1. Vanderbilt also drops to 3-1. They lose at Jordan-Hare Stadium to Auburn 21-15, the final in that one. Elsewhere around college football, how about the finish at the Big House today? Number 17, Iowa. 18th ranked Michigan coming down to the final seconds.
10: 17-yard line of Michigan for the win. Iowa down 5. Empty backfield. Here's the snap. Brown straight back. Throws to the corner of the end zone. Caught! It's caught! Touchdown, Iowa! Touchdown! Touchdown, Iowa! The game is over. The Hawks have won it.
0: Gary Dolphin with the call from Learfield. The final, Iowa 20, Michigan 19. Hawkeyes now 4-0 under Kirk Ferentz this season. That's your Chick-fil-A scores from around the country. Download the Chick-fil-A app and order your favorites ahead of time. I'm Jed Ainsworth. 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
0: Looking deep, under pressure, and he's hit and dropped. That's going to be a sack or at least a tackle for loss. He tried to get away, and Jaden Jackson was there to tackle. Gunner stopped him back at the 24.
17: Sooner postgame show is presented by Mercy. Mercy, the future of healthcare is here. Down outside the locker room with Gabe Eichert, I'm Chris Plank. Tough one here today, Gabe, as the Sooners lose 41-13. You know, we got two segments here where we're going to look back at things, and I think you said it best. You know, there's a point where it's no longer, oh man, we turned the ball over a few times. That becomes who you are. And when you lose a turnover battle like that here against this team, you're not going to have success.
1: No, you're going to get a run off the field. That's exactly what happened. And I mean, it was the number one thing we talked about coming into this game after last week, and frankly, just after how this offense is played against Michigan, against New Mexico, and now Georgia. We are a turnover-prone football team. It puts our defense, who I actually thought played a solid game, especially with some of the positions they were placed in throughout, but you have to play clean. There's a reason Georgia's won 11 games or more, five seasons in a row. It's because they're incredibly talented and incredibly disciplined. They don't beat themselves. They certainly don't beat themselves in this stadium. And there's just a couple in the first half where we give them the ball. And Ted mentioned it during the broadcast. It's like there's a difference between, you know, takeaways and giveaways. The one where they punch it out on Rocky Beers, okay, really nice play. Credit to them. We've got a guy open in the end zone to make it a 14-7 football game, and instead of throwing it, it's an 85-yard touchdown the other way, and it's 21-0 just like that. And the game was over. And it's just incredibly frustrating because I think we all can see we've got a really, really good defense. We got a national championship caliber defense. And our special teams are solid, but we just got an offense that can't stay out of its own way currently, and we've got a quarterback that's just turning it over too much. You're a 2-2 team. You get some time to work on yourself, get healthy, and then you go play arguably the best team in the country, who has absolutely gotten after you the last couple years in the Cotton Bowl. And that's just where we're at. I don't like being where we're at. I'm sure these players and coaches don't like being where we're at. I sure as hell know the fan base doesn't like where things are at. It's just incredibly frustrating because in the thing that is that's the toughest for me to digest is Georgia, like, it didn't even feel like they were taking us seriously coming into this game. Their fans didn't seem like they were worried about us being here at all. And that's just not a feeling that we're used to being Oklahoma football, but turns out they were right. And that doesn't sit well with me. I know it doesn't sit well with anyone. And you got to play clean, man. You cannot beat yourself. And you just can't play that way against a team this talented, this well-coached, this disciplined. And I don't know where the answers are, but this team, this staff, they got to do whatever they got to do to find it, because it ain't getting any easier. I don't know if you saw what Florida did to Ole Miss today.
17: Yeah.
1: It's not getting any easier.
17: Kentucky.
1: Everybody, we do not have, you cannot look at the schedule the rest of the way and go, that is a win. So you better figure it out. Or else you're going to put together one of the worst seasons in the history of this program. And I know no one wants that. But that's what we're staring in the face right now. That's just the truth. And You got to do whatever you got to do to figure out how to play cleaner on offense. They did some good things today. That's what makes it even more frustrating. I thought if we played to our strengths and tried to avoid their strengths, we could find some success making them play in space a little bit, and we did. But all the good they did gets canceled out when you turn it over four times playing.
17: And especially whenever, you know, one of them is directly leads to points and the others put yourself in position where Georgia scored points. So
1: I mean, it's a 14-point swing, right?
2: Yeah.
1: Instead of it being 14-7, and we're going, okay, hey, we've settled in. Let's now we got a game. It's 21-0, just like that.
17: Sooner post-game show is presented by Mercy. Mercy, the future of healthcare, is here. Wherever you're watching, Kohl's has everything you need for game day. 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Sooners fall 41-13. 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
0: There's the snap. It's a handoff. Bowens runs left. He's bottled up, and he's dropped at the line of scrimmage. Omari and Robinson again. It's fourth down.
17: Sooner postgame show rolls on from Athens, where Oklahoma falls 41-13. And the Sooner radio postgame show is presented by Mercy. Mercy, the future of healthcare is here. I know you've been diving into some of the numbers. Is there anything good to take out of this? Isaiah Satania seemed like he played well. Rocky Beer is outside of the fumble. Kip Lewis, what a day for Kip, huh?
1: I thought the defense, you know, and I know that They gave up some plays. Georgia had 12 first downs on offense. That's it. Once again, and I sound like a broken record, the defense played well enough to win the game. Even with the offense putting them in some of the terrible spots they did. I thought that third quarter was a great example of what we can be as a team. We've got to look at that and find whatever it takes to play more like that more often. But the defense just not getting really much of anything from the offense. And Georgia's a really good team. They got really talented players on offense. But ultimately, yeah, I think that's the takeaway. If you're looking for any positives, is I thought other than a handful of explosives that we gave up, that the defense was really, really good. But yeah, it's not good enough, man.
17: I know that you got tape to look at. I know coaches have tape to look at. We've talked to Coach Venables. We're going to have Ben Arbuckle join us here in just a bit. But where is that disconnect you see, Gabe? Where is it that Oklahoma just can't stop turning the football over?
1: Well, it starts with John Mateer. I mean, you just cannot be that careless with the football. I mean, how many times did he put it on the ground today?
17: Mm-hmm. You can't even after his fumble.
1: Yeah, you can't do that. I mean, you just can't do that. You have to be cautious of taking care of the football. Like, I know you want to make plays, but you have to take care of the football. And he didn't do that today. And it's unfortunate he had so many of those, because he did some really good things today. But it just all gets canceled out when those disastrous plays take place. So it's, you know, the run game continues to not be a strength of this team. And we knew it was going to be really, really tough running the football against this Georgia front. I was a little perplexed that we didn't try to get some of the perimeter run game going a little more, like the pin pull action. We saw some of it late, but we really didn't see any of it when the game was, you know, still competitive. So I thought that was a little strange. But yeah, you found some matchups you liked with Satania and Beers in the middle of the field, and you attacked those and found some success doing it. So, you know, that is, you know, if you're looking for positives offensively, I thought that our best players, we needed them to win their matchups there in the middle of the field, and they won several of them. And I thought Satania played strong with the ball after the catch, did some nice things. You know, he ends up with a productive day with 8 for 81 and Beers with 8 for 84. I mean, those guys made a big impact on the game. But even that being said, it's like Rocky Beers is one of our best players. You cannot fumble the football when we are, and I know it was a long shot for us to come back and like try to make that thing interesting, but we had finally found some balance on the football team and found a little bit of a rhythm and almost honestly like some momentum, and then another turnover.
17: Hey, one thing that did stand out today was, we mentioned the Kip Lewis play, but I felt like Oklahoma's corners were challenged. Seemed like they were up for the challenge for the most part. The biggest takeaway is Georgia's going to make you pay, man. This is a really good football team. Oklahoma was able to have some success, as you said, in the third quarter. I mean, is it fair to say at number 2 in the country right now, they just beat, you know, preseason top 10 team by, what, 28-4 scores, gave Georgia as advertised, unfortunately.
1: No doubt about it. And that's the thing about them. I mean, they're not going to be pleased with the way they played offensively. I mean, Kirby Smart is as demanding as it gets in this sport, and they're not going to love what OU was able to accomplish defensively in the vast majority of the game. Like, a lot of their offensive success came on, what, a handful of plays? But that's how explosive plays can change a game as well. But yeah, I think ultimately you come away from this game going, hey, you know, OU just doesn't have the offense to compete with the elite teams in the country right now. And that's what Georgia is. this is a team that's going to probably play for an SEC championship, going to go to the college football playoff. They got that type of team again here in Athens. But, yeah, I think some people will watch this and go, hey, that Oklahoma defense is pretty dang good. And they are. But the problem is we have been unable to play complementary football the last 3 weeks. And that's how you're a 2-2 team.